0: and partly cloudy in Nipaluna Hobart with a max of 14. A top of 17 and partly cloudy in Tundanya Adelaide. A possible shower around 29 degrees in Boorloo Perth and sunny in Garamilla Darwin with a top of 35. If you have any stories that you'd like to share with us, you can send us an email to news@nirs.org.au. That's news@nirs.org.au.
1: From Calico Catering, just letting you know we don't just do catering, we come out and we can facilitate cooking classes for kids, getting them to try, instead of normal spaghetti, let's try kangaroo spaghetti, and so much more. 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Lynn Brown from Calico Catering. 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
2: The thing that we always believe as Indigenous people of Australia is that we always believe we don't own Mother Earth. 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

And a very good day to you out there. 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And Black Chat's lucky enough to be also broadcasting between 10 and 11 through the National Indigenous Radio Service, coming out of Turbayagara country up there in Menangin in Brisbane. I'm your host, Lola Forrester.

And coming up in the next hour, we're going to go out to Gamilaroi country, and the Gamilaroi Water Carriers are a group of elder and traditional owner women based in Moree, New South Wales, and they've come together because the voices of the northern basin Aboriginal community have been taken for granted by government agencies and NGOs for too long, and they're saying Water Act needs major rewrite to include First Nation rights. So we're going to catch up with their spokesperson, and that's Polly Cutmore, and find out a little bit more about what there is for protection of water, because we know that out there in the region, water is a huge problem, and a lot of it's contaminated. Yeah, so stay tuned for that. We'll keep you updated with news as it comes to hand, and of course, we'll always play your deadly First Nation music. And so we're going to kick this hour off a little bit about Deadly Brother, who just played the lead singer in the Drover's Wife opera, and that's our Deadly Brother Marcus Corowa. His voice is getting stronger and stronger, so I can't wait for him to do some more recordings. And this is a track called Everybody, and then we'll come back with Polly Cutmore here on Black Chat.

0: Nick Park.
1: And a great shot there, a great track there from Marcus Corra with Everybody. And talking about Everybody, we're going to shoot out to Goomora Country, and there's serious issues out there, which have been for a long, long time. And this is to do with the Gamilaroi Water Carriers. They're a group of elders, traditional owner women based in Moree. And as they say, the Water Act needs major rewrite to include First Nation rights. So we're going to catch up with the spokesperson, and that's our deadly sister, Polly Cutmore. And hey, Polly, welcome to Black Chat.
0: A good morning, everyone.
1: Yep. No, it's good. The weather's fantastic out there, and it's great to hear you coming. So this is have you contacted the government? Because this is part of closing the gap, isn't it? The issues of closing the gap and self-determination. So have you spoken to the government and your local members as well?
0: We have put them... we haven't spoken to all the government just yet. Yep. But we have put them on notice, letting them know that this event was going ahead. We have a friend in New South Wales government with Kate Fairmont. She's been up here working with experts on the river with the turtles, and also I've been talking

0: with her. So we have been talking with her to start talking to New South Wales government and federal. But what we're going to be doing is talking with other groups along the river system,
1: yep.
0: The Murray-Darling Basin, that's up in the Northern Basin with us. So we're looking at having other gatherings with other groups.
1: What's the
0: river system?
1: Okay, so what's
0: Murray-Darling
1: the
0: Basin?
1: Okay, so what's the water like now at the moment?
0: There is a small flow in some parts, but not a lot. It's just water that's been laying there. Our water up here depends on the irrigation, what goes down. They set the scene about when water is let out or when water is not and where it's diverted and when it's not. We've got that many locks and everything on dams and, weirs, plus, we have probably over 1,500 different farms within our little wider area that also have water storage in their on their property, that's not in the river.
1: Wow.
0: And this is the problem that we're having. There is more water being put in storage than what is in the river system. And the river, our Mee-Eye River, it's almost dead,
1: Yep. Yep. Also, too, you've got cotton farming out there. Has that affected, gone into the water as well?
0: Oh, cotton farmers are the irrigators. They're the ones that's got that we're having the problem with,
1: Yep.
0: We live, Moree is in the richest council area in Australia.
1: Yeah.
0: That tells you, the cotton farmers there, the irrigation system made $1 billion last year, up to $3 billion properly, and we don't see 1 cent of that. We get nothing of that, but neither does our river. Our river just keeps giving, and it's not given to the people of the land.
1: Also, too, you've got a lot of cancer out there because of the cotton farming. And is they doing anything? Because that's a combination from the water to the human. So you've got a lot of health risk.
0: Yeah.
1: I've smelt the coffee and the cotton out there when I was out there once, and that was so toxic. But I've heard that more and more people are developing cancer because of the cotton farming.
0: Lola, I'm going to introduce you to my auntie,
1: yep.
0: Marlene Werbun, so she can answer you. But can you please say good morning to her?
1: Yep. Hey, Aunt. Auntie Maureen.
2: Hello.
1: How are you, my darling?
2: I'm good, thank you.
1: Yes, no, it's good. I know all your deadly aunties out there. You're pretty strong women. But I was just saying to Polly, with the cotton farming out there, we've had an increase in cancer with not just with our older people, but with our younger generation. Is that, has it increased? Is it getting worse?
2: Yeah.
1: And you're okay yourself, Aunt?
2: What's that?
1: You're okay? You haven't got cancer? You're fine?
2: No, but a lot of the family down. Yeah, I lost a young cousin last week to cancer.
1: And has they done anything about it, the local council?
2: Nothing. And my young nephew, he's Polly's brother, he's got cancer. He just finished up at Tamworth. It's terrible. It's killed a lot of our people in this town. You wouldn't believe how many people have died from cancer in Moree.
1: So what's the age group of your nephew and the others?
2: Not discriminated.
1: Yeah. So what is it, teenagers, 20s, 30s?
2: Teenagers, old.
1: Everybody.
2: Doesn't matter.
1: Teenagers to elders. Wow, this is terrible. And what about, you've lived there all your life, haven't you?
2: I've lived here all my life, yes.
1: Yeah, your family. And how have the water situation there,
2: Oh, it's terrible. It's really, really bad here. Not like when I was a young girl, like we swam in the river, that was our pool. Mm. That was our swimming pool. Can't swim in it now.
1: But you've still got the pools, the healing pools still, haven't you, out there, the hot springs?
2: Oh, I don't know. I don't go.
0: No. The healing pool has been closed down for a while because there's lots of stuff that's going on with that. There's controversial stuff that's going on with the pool up here. Moree, we still live in a colonial system up here in Moree, very much so, in the National Party, and we've been in that, you know, since, well, I think the last time Labor got was in was in 66, you know. So we have been, you know, actually slaughtered by the agricultural system and with the irrigation and, you know, cotton. But they have gained so much from us, you know, and given us so little.
1: Well, I know a lot
0: and
1: of...
0: all we've got is dirty water, you know. We've got a lot black water, you know. They've taken all, you know, and what we need to do is to look at, you know, the definition, you know, putting us in the act for first place, you know, making sure that we're counted in the act for...
1: So,
0: water rights.
1: So what are you bringing in water? So you're bringing in water to the community?
0: Beg your pardon?
1: Is water being bought in bottles or, you know, that or in...
0: No, we've got our own bottled water in more that we can buy, you know.
1: Yep.
0: We have to buy.
1: Exactly.
0: But everything's been... Our water's been put on markets. It's put in dams, in storage places. On the farm, water anymore. You can add our system in the Northern Tyre, the river, you know, all our river systems in the Moree Plain Shire has been suffering big time. We've got people, we've got one group here taking our DNA out of the water, out of the river system and claiming that it's theirs, identifying it with, you know, people that are flying in from Dubai and Nikes and, you know, the people from Nike and then flying in and getting exclusive rights to this here product with our old people's DNA.
1: What?
0: You know, they're thieving everything out of our river system and riverway beds.
1: So have you, has the Minister for Indigenous Affairs, you know, Melandiri McCarthy, has you asked her to come out or has she... come out there to talk to you?
0: We haven't seen her. We didn't even see Linda Burney when she was there.
1: Wow.
0: Never even come here one time. We don't see any of them now. They don't need our numbers anymore. They've done their damage here in Moree, and with them, I believe that they've just helped them. The federal government has helped the, you know, irrigation system to take water out and continue to, with infrastructure and everything, you know. We don't get anything there. We need to establish our own First Nation governing body along the Murray-Darling Basin.
2: Yes.
0: You know?
1: Yep.
0: So, and to look at our free-form prior consent about what's been going down in the Murray-Darling Basin. It's the river that feeds the East Coast and it's dying and people don't realise it. The city people, they're going to be... looking for our water, and there's no water coming into you.
1: Well, it's affecting it, yeah, all the way from Queensland through to New South Wales, through to Victoria,
0: down to South Australia.
1: And it comes out of South Australia.
0: The Kowarong is nearly dead too.
1: Exactly.
0: People don't realise that our water system has been dying because irrigation has been damming it up, farming it up, bottling it up and taking it away from the system, even from the floodplain. Even floodplain harvesting has got to stop.
1: Yep.
0: Also, this system needs to, the Water Act all need to be stopped and reviewed again and put First Nation at the front of this. Because we've been left out of all the acts relating to water and what goes down.
1: So do you know what's in the Commonwealth Water Act at the moment? There's nothing to relate to First Nation people then in the Water Act?
0: Nothing. Nothing to relate to cultural water, nothing relating to us at all. They think by taking the water out, they're helping us. They even believe that they started the flow in the rivers in Australia, these stupid people.
1: All right. So... No, it is, because we know they've been here.
0: We didn't have no flow in this river until they come.
1: Yep. What about the animal life? What about the animal life out there? You know, has that decreased as well?
0: Of course it has. We live in the biggest agricultural area in Australia, in the yep. Southern Hemisphere, Ian Moore, the richest council in Australia. That's what we live in. So everything, we've had so much land clearing and water taken away that it's and bottled up to be sold that we have a 15 kilometres raft out here, just probably less than 20 k's outside of Moree, that is filled up with land clearing from trees to fridges to cars, whatever waste that they put in our system, it's out there. And in the 60s, when it was cleaned up before they brought in the Air Force to blow it up, this is their way of dealing with climate change and things, what they do.
1: So that's do you have land?
0: They,
1: you have
0: that's
1: land.
0: How they fix yeah. the climate.
1: Have you had land given back to you through the Land Rights Act?
0: They don't sustain any life whatsoever.
1: Yeah. Polly?
0: They kill life.
1: Yeah. What about the Land Rights Act of New South Wales? Do you have land back there or native title?
0: No one's got any land. That Land Rights Act, that needs to be thrown out. That was written to take land away from us. That doesn't help us one bit.
1: That
0: was set up because Moree put in the first claim, the Terry II mob. Yeah. And so they brought in that land rights to stop everything. No one's got anything.
1: No, we've got the New South Wales Aboriginal Lands Council, pulling out of the closing the gap, because as we know, it's not closing the gap is not closing the gap, it's getting wider. So
0: the people that wrote that Land Rights Act up, they got a lot to answer for us New South Wales people, what they've done to us.
1: So what are you going to do?
0: What are we going to do? We're going to continue to do what we've done, what our ancestors and what our people have taught us, to keep fighting and to hold these people accountable. That's what we do really well in Moree. I believe with us, in ours, with the water carriers, with my aunties, we'll do it. We'll do it. We're going to hold them accountable.
1: Will you be coming to Parliament in New South Wales? Are you going to come to Sydney? And
0: we can't hear you, and you're talking a little bit too fast for us.
1: Get out of town. No, are you going to come to Sydney and confront them at Parliament?
0: Of course we are. We're all going to come to Sydney. We'll be down there, and you'll be the first mob to know, because we'll let you know, because we'll need your support.
1: Okay then. So what message can you give our listeners now?
0: Is to please be informed about what's going on in the Murray-Darling Basin and how our river systems are dying on the east coast of Australia, and you all need to be watching what's going on. And it's not farmers that are doing this. This is done by irrigation. Yes. Two different people, two different groups. And you've got to see if we're feeding the people in Australia on the east coast, or are we feeding the people around the world? Because a lot of it, you'll find that it's for exports and not feed enough.
1: Yeah. Yes, Aunt?
0: Aunt, in our water yet. And it's got to stop, eh?
2: Yeah, got to stop.
1: Okay, so can people, have you got a website or a Facebook, Gamilaroi Water Carriers, Polly, that people can keep updated?
0: They can get in touch with me on the page, and I'm a spokesperson for the group.
1: Yep.
0: So they can get in touch with me if they want to know anything, and give them the number of the elders if they wanted to speak to any more elders about what's been going on. But just follow our page, follow the MEI page, and we'll let you know what's going on.
1: How do you spell MEI?
0: M-E-H-I,
1: yeah. Mihai?
0: You'll find it on our website.
1: Okay, that's the Mihai webpage. Okay, great. Look, Polly, thank you very much. And Aunt Maureen, thank you very much for coming on, and we'll keep our listeners updated. And if anybody contacts us, we'll pass it on to you. What about your phone number, Polly? If people ring up that they don't have technology,
0: you got my number.
1: Yeah, I can.
0: You can put it up.
1: Yeah, okay then, my darling.
0: Yeah, I always put it up.
1: Yeah, all right then.
0: 0455. 154-028.
1: Okay, that's 0455-154-028. Polly, thank you very much for coming on and keeping us updated about the serious problem of the Murray-Darling Basin with the water. And you too, Auntie Maureen, and all the other elders out there. So take care.
0: Yeah.
1: Bye for now.
0: Auntie Marlene.
1: Yes, Auntie Marlene. Oh, sorry,
0: all right,
1: yes.
0: Then. Love you, Lola.
1: Love yous too.
2: Look forward to meeting you.
1: Yes, you probably know me. You probably know me. I've been out there a few times, yeah. Been out there a few times. But,
0: you know, once you see your aunt.
1: Yeah.
0: Yeah. Okay. You go, that's her. I remember her.
1: Yeah. Okay. You take care and bye for now.
0: Bye.
1: And that was our Deadlier sister there, Polly Cutmore, who's the spokesperson for the Gamilaroi Water Carriers, and they're a group of elders, of women, traditional elders, and TOs out there at Moree with the great concern about the waters and the Murray Basin. As they say, they've got brown and black water. They have to have bottled water. It's pretty shocking, yeah. So they want the Water Act needs to be rewritten, as they said, to include First Nation rights. And you're listening to Black Chat coming to you live and deadly on 93.7 FM. And we're also broadcasting to the National Indigenous Radio Service coming out of Turbiyagra country up there in Meningen here on Black Chat here. Joey Geyer with Keep Moving.

Dandy track there from Joey Guy, but we'll keep you updated on the Gomeroi situation out there. But it's not just Gomeroi people, it's right along from the whole state of New South Wales, coming out of Queensland, New South Wales, right out to the Coorong down in Adelaide. Meanwhile, some other news that you might have missed. Strathfield Council recently completed installations of six sandstone signs at a prominent intersection at a total cost of $400,000, with the work conducted over the past two financial years. Now, the signs pay tribute to the area's First Nation community with the phrase, "Always was, always will be Wangal country." The council commissioned a report in August into alternative sign options with designs and estimated cost to be presented in the first quarter of 2027. It also resolved to cover the Indigenous statements on all six signs if they could not be immediately removed. If approved, replacement signs would be funded and completed within the 27-28 financial year. So as they say, some of the signs have since been uncovered by other parties, with council spokesperson saying staff attempting to replace the covering as required by the council resolution. See, this is shocking. In a statement posted to his social media, the state Strathfield Council is among one of the most multicultural LGAs in our city, and we believe that all cultures that call Strathfield home should be celebrated, the statement said. And council is exploring how new gateways, entry signs and landscaping will be greener, prettier and welcoming to all people, and will make a decision once costs are known. So there we go. Some more news coming out of New South Wales in regards to First Nation. And let's keep it moving with Uncle Kev Carmody with River Road here on Black Chat.

0: G'day listeners, my name's Kutcher Edwards. 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Stay tuned.
1: And let's check out some positive things that are happening out there. Regional New South Wales creatives to benefit from game-changing new collaborations, and expressions of interest are now open for creative industry organisations across regional New South Wales for new innovative partnerships that create opportunities or deliver outcomes for local artists and communities. Transformational new creative partnerships are a clearer pathway for careers in the arts, and an uplifting cultural tourism are just some of the expected outcomes for regional arts, culture and creative industries from Create New South Wales 26-27 Regional New South Wales Strategic Partnership Program. So it's now in its second year. The $1 million program is a key initiative of Heartlands, a plan for regional New South Wales art, culture and creative industries. By co-funding partnerships, the program aims to build stronger local networks across New South Wales, which would spark growth in skills, capacity and innovative programs that drive sustainable growth. So expressions of interest are open until the 28th of September. The applicants can book a one-on-one appointment with Create New South Wales program team members to ask questions about the program of the expressions of interest process. So for more information about how to apply, visit create.nsw.gov.au, create.nsw.gov.au. And the inaugural 25-26 program, they invested $1 million in funding to support 12 organisations and local government authorities, together with more than 30 partners, to deliver game-changing arts and cultural programs across the state. So that's a great opportunity. Also, another great opportunity is the 2027 Puggy Hunter Memorial Scholarship round now open. And as they say, the Indigenous Alliance Health Australia and the National Association of Aboriginal and Torres Strait Islander Health Workers and Practitioners, supported by the Rural Doctors Network, are pleased to announce that applications for the 27 Puggy Hunter Memorial Scholarship round are now open. So it was established in honour of Dr. Arnold Puggy Hunter, a pioneer with the Aboriginal and Torres Strait Islander community control sector and a widely respected Aboriginal leader. The program supports Aboriginal and Torres Strait Islander undergraduate students completing an eligible entry-level health qualification. So Emily Hunter, the daughter of Puggy, provides essential leadership to the program and contributes her time to sit on the governance committee and assess scholarship applications. So we might give her a ring. So the applications close as of the 31st of October. And I said in 2 years since it's happening, the lead consortium transition, the program to Aboriginal Torres Strait Islander leadership, 292 new scholarships have been awarded to Aboriginal Torres Strait Islander health students from across the country, with more than 100 scholarships available again in 2027. So great opportunity for you all out there. So I think it's really important. That's by Indigenous Ally Health Australia, and that's iaha.com.au. That's iaha.com.au, or just put in the Puggy Hunter Memorial Scholarship to find out more. Also, too, we've got another opportunity out there, and that's $3 million of good. Queensland Country Bank opens their 2026-27 community grants, and for eligible criteria and apply, visit the queenslandcountry.bank/good for good. And just to let you know more about it, from cancer support workshops in Cairns and accessible beaches in Mackay to Indigenous education in Brisbane, playgroups in Weeper and grassroots sports in Mount Isa, Queensland Country Bank has invested more than $3 million into Queensland communities, and now the search is on for the next projects set to make a difference. So, as I said, applications are open for community groups, charities, sporting clubs and non-for-profit organisations across Queensland, encouraged to apply for funding to bring important local projects to life. So since the program began 20 years ago, Queensland Country Bank have awarded 682 Good for Good community grants, investing more than $3.27 million into community initiatives stretching from southeast Queensland to Cape York, the northwest and the state's regional heartlands. So there's an opportunity for you. And as I said, applications are now open, and they close, when did I say they close? The 30th. Where have we got here? To just get on to visit their website, queenslandcountry.bank/good for good. Yes, so please, that's a great opportunity for mob out there in regional areas. And what else have we got as well? We've got another opportunity, and this is the APRA AMCO, there's professional development awards are now open for songwriters and composers, and their pivotal career stage encouraged to apply, and it closes as of the 23rd of September. And as they say, songwriters and composer members who of APRA and AMCON who are at their stage of their careers are invited to apply for it. So the categories are Aboriginal Torres Strait Islander General, that's two awards, Aboriginal Torres Strait Islander Senior, all genres. Entries must be over the age of 50. We've got country and Americana, classical and experimental, dance and electronic, hip-hop and rap, jazz and improvised music, music theatre stage, and that's workshop funding only. We've got popular contemporary, there's two awards there, include pop, rock, alternative, blues, roots, folk, metal, Christian and children, R&B and soul, and then screen composition, that's for film, TV and games. And as I said, it closes at 5 o'clock Wednesday the 23rd of September, and recipients will be announced on Thursday the 11th of February. So follow their website, www.amcos.com.au, APRA, sorry. APRA, APRAAMCOS.com.au. Pause for the cause, and we'll do one from our deadly sister, Tony Jenker, who will be coming to Sydney for the Sydney Fringe Festival. And this is, as she said, everybody come.

And it was great to catch up there with Polly Cutmore, and she's a spokesperson for the Gamilaroi Water Carriers, and they've got grave concerns. It's been out there for such a long time with the contamination of water, and they have to buy bottled water. And as she said, they're the richest council in Australia, Maureen, and yet, you know, the conditions of water and the high incidence of cancer that's out there too, because they've got their cotton spray that's happening out there. So as they say, the Water Act needs a major rewrite to include First Nation rights, and also too, there was our deadly auntie that came on too, and that's Auntie Marlene, who's one of the elders out there and has grave concerns. So if you want to find out more, just go to the MEHI website, MEHI website, or give Polly Cutmore a call on 0455 154 028. 0455 154 028. They haven't had any ministers, or especially First Nation ministers, go out there and have a talk to them at Moree. And we know that Moree's been in the spotlight since 1965 when they had the big Freedom Ride out there. So stay tuned for this and more here on Black Chat.

And coming up in the next hour, we're going to go up to Queensland and we're going to catch up with Murramu Wallabara, and he is organising the, well, he has organised with the others, the Sovereign Yidinji government, which was launched back in 2022, as he is the Foreign Minister and Trade Minister. And we'll find out they're Australia's Aboriginal micronation, renounced, they all, the people that are involved there, renounced legal ties with Australia government in 2014. So we'll find out what the latest information is up there in regards to the Yidinji nation. So stay tuned for that. We'll keep you updated with the news as it comes to hand. And, of course, we'll be always playing your First Nation deadly music. So stick around. I'm your host, Lola Forrester, here Monday to Friday, 9 to 12, where we try to keep you up to date with events and issues that are happening not just in Gadigal country, but across the many nations that make up this great southern land. And thank you all, those mob that are tuned in to the National Indigenous Radio Service up there in Queensland, yeah, up there, yeah. Oh, wow, yeah, it's lots of things that we have to get out there, but it's really important that people get to know what First Nation people's concerns are directly from them. So don't forget, on the top of the hour, every hour right through to 6 o'clock, we feature the National Indigenous Radio Service news coming out of Minjin up there in Brisbane. So stick around.

0: 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I'm from Moree.
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9: I'm not going to be able to do it.

0: Hello, I'm Adam Evans with the NIRS News. A coordinated approach is needed to fix the falling numbers of foster carers. That's according to the nation's peak body for families, Families Australia. Yesterday, the organisation laid out 440 pairs of children's shoes on the lawns of Canberra's Parliament House. The shoes represent 44,000 children and young people in out-of-home care. CEO Suzanne Greenwood has told National Radio News a portable passport to care is some of the reforms it's after.
1: They're really frontline responders that we're looking for support. And also we're hoping to get some improvement around having clear, consistent information around tax treatments and allowances and the support available to meet a child's everyday and specialist needs.
0: Pacific leaders are urging major fossil fuel producing nations, including Australia, to stop expanding coal and gas developments to stop the climate crisis. Tuvalu Climate Change Minister Mina Taliva has made the call at today's Australian Institute Climate Integrity Summit. He's also warning low-lying nations would need financial help to set up large-scale renewable energy solutions.
2: Our dependency on industries that destroy our environment has exacerbated climate change, increased the frequency of disasters, and forced the overshoot of the 1.5 degrees Celsius, proving the complete failure of our current economic models. At a time when climate science itself is increasingly challenged, the transitioning away from fossil fuels must remain firmly anchored.
0: And Perth Zoo says it's deeply disappointed after two teenage boys allegedly broke in and attacked a crocodile with a metal pole. The zoo says the saltwater crocodile suffered only minor injuries and is recovering well. A spokesperson said the incident put both the animal's welfare and the intruder's safety at serious risk. WA Police Minister Rhys Whitby says the pair are lucky they weren't seriously hurt or worse. The teenage boys, aged 16 to 17, have been charged with animal cruelty, trespass and criminal damage. Independent Senator David Pocock has grilled the government and parliament after leaked documents revealed unannounced plans to let AI companies train on Australians' work without paying every creator. Government Minister Don Farrell said he'd need to consult the Attorney General, but insisted that the government would not water down copyright protections. The leaked proposal would let creators opt out of having their work used, but anyone who doesn't could have their content used by AI training without compensation. It comes as OpenAI says current copyright settings are stopping it from investing in a training centre in Australia. To sport, and Indigenous netballers will be vying for a grand final win and a place in the National Black Swans team at the annual First Nations competition. The First Nations tournament starts in Melbourne today. 88 Aboriginal and Torres Strait Islanders aged 23 and under will represent every state and territory. Netball Australia's First Nations General Manager and Gamilaroi woman Alison Tucker-Munro says it's a significant age group for the sport.
3: Yeah, look, I think it's really important to make sure that we provide a pipeline of talented First Nations kids coming into the system at that 23 and under age. I think, you know, a lot of the states and territories have local competitions for those sort of junior athletes, and then it's about those kids who are interested in taking that next step, who's wanting to take that next step, making sure we put in place and frameworks to enable them and support them to do that.
0: Now for a look at the capital city weather around the country. A possible shower on Maganj and Brisbane with a top of 25. 17 and partly cloudy on Gadigal Country, Sydney, while it's 13 and partly cloudy on Ngunnawal Gambri Country, Canberra. 13 and cloudy in Nam, Melbourne, and partly cloudy in Nipaluna, Hobart with a max of 14. A top of 17 and partly cloudy in Tundanya, Adelaide. A possible shower and 29 degrees in Boorloo, Perth, and sunny in Garamilla, Darwin with a top of 35. If you have any stories that you'd like to share with us, you can send us an email to news@nirs.org.au.
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1: Yes, very good morning, you Daily Mob. Welcome back to your daily program, National Talk Black. It is I, Trevor Tim, Trendy Trev Murray from the Curry. I come to you live from First Nation Radio Station here in Cairns on your Dingy Country, BBM, Bummerbib Media, 98.7 FM. And we go across the nation thanks to NERS, National Digital Radio Service, Have Your Say and Yarn Up Strong. Now, respectful and genuine, that's what we're talking about. That's got to be front and centre when you're talking about operating with First Nation people. We're talking wind farms. Aboriginal stewardship exemplifies renewable project social value. Muscle Row Wind Farm on the far northeast tip of Truana, Lutruwita, Tasmania, has formalised access to an 80-hectare piece of land with a long-term vision of freehold title being returned to Piaburina people, an example of social value produced by renewable energy projects. With that, we're going to catch over yarn with Nick Cameron, Chair and CEO of Mealy Tekoana Warama Aboriginal Corporation. On the line, Nick, good morning. How are you?
2: Good morning, Trevor. How are you?
1: I'm well. Thank you very much for coming to the program. Before we start, can you let the mob know who your mob, where you're from, please, Nick?
2: So I'm Nick Cameron. I am a Piaburina Turuwai man from northeast Tasmania, which we call Truwana.
1: Okay, fantastic. Big shout out to you, mob. I talk about respect and genuine. That's got to be at the table, front and centre, when you're having conversations, so to speak, or when you're trying to build a friendship, if not business relationships. Front and centre, respect and being genuine. And that's at the table in regard to this deal, talking wind farms on Aboriginal land. Is that the case?
2: Yes, it is, Trevor. We were brought into the negotiations for the development of a wind farm on the North Beach on our traditional country, which we call Tepakuna Country. They built the wind farm or started operations in 2014.
1: Yes.
2: And we had good, respectful conversations in the development of that wind farm. And through that, we've built a really strong relationship with both Hydro Tasmania, who own the land, and Wool North Renewables, who operate the wind farm.
1: So fantastic. So we're talking about being productive with the land. We're talking about stepping into the future. We're talking about not forgetting the past, relationships, traditional owners, front and centre in the conversation. Look, great opportunity, great vision for the future. So are we talking also like employment? Are we talking business opportunities, you know, procurement? Are we talking royalty incomes?
2: Bit of all of that, Trevor. Look, the first part was an agreement to build what we call the Tepakuna Visitor Centre. So when they built the wind farm, they built a special building for us, and that includes some interpretation information about the local Aboriginal community, who we are, and although we were taken to exile in the 1800s, we still exist and didn't get killed off. And that is our home country, mate. So there was that building was built

0: access to our traditional countries, which we never had before, and it's allowed us to focus on building different commercial programs which will help us become sustainable into the future. So been a really benefit for all of us, really.
1: Fantastic. And so we look at sometimes the deal of a land claim or land ownership, it becomes First Nation people as a sort of Clayton deal, a sort of deal you got that you haven't got a deal, and you can't do a lot with the land given back to First Nation people. But this is a different scenario, which is a great scenario, and you're in control, holding the reins, so to speak, Nick.
0: Yeah, very much so. Look, Tasmania has got a pretty horrible history, Trevor. You know, our people were taken into exile to Wairarapa on Flinders Island in the mid-1800s on a promise that was broken, that our people would be able to return to their homelands. That promise was broken.
1: Yes.
0: And this is the opportunity for us as the traditional owners of our area to have access back to our lands and our sea country. It's allowed us to develop our fully funded ranger program. So we have Aboriginal rangers up there now, men and women, working on our country and our sea country. So we're starting to return back to our traditional land. So it's a really positive story.
1: So what does this partnership between the Woolnorth Renewables?
0: Woolnorth Renewables are the ones that operate the wind farm, yes, and Hydro Tasmania own the actual land itself.
1: And you've got, is it MT WAC? That the other organisation?
0: MWAC, Tina Tiako Warana, which is
1: your organisation. Thank you, dear. Is
0: Heart of Country.
1: Well, it has to have two people at the door shaking hands, in regard to a deal. And here it is, front and centre, which is fantastic. So TOs must be very excited about the future and going ahead, moving forward.
0: Yeah, very much so. Like, our programs are getting stronger and stronger. I think we've got a fully operational ranger program. We just built a $800,000 ranger base. Mm. We've got boats to work on sea country. We've got equipment to do land management. We have fully funded junior ranger programs that work in the local schools, and they come out and do school camps on country now. We're just developing a camping grounds for our community to come out and camp on their own, on their country. So, it's opened up all types of different opportunities. So it's really exciting for us at the moment.
1: Are there opportunities there, Nick, in regarding our First Nation people or the traditional owners working closely with Woolnorth in regard to job opportunities or then procurement, business opportunities for black people?
0: Definitely. We've certainly taken this experience on, and there's a couple of other new wind farms that have been proposed in that local area, and we're certainly working them and talking to them about building relationships with their projects, and we're talking about things like land management opportunities for our rangers. We're talking about employment, but definitely procurement is one of them. Yep. But also, Trevor, we're looking at social investment programs.
1: Yes.
0: So that, as Aboriginal people, as the traditional owners, there will be some level of social investment flowing back into the community from these projects. They still have to meet our expectations on, not damaging or destroying our heritage.
1: Yes.
0: And our social values, heritage values. But, there are some way times there are opportunities to be able to work with these big backers, these big businesses.
1: Sure.
0: And generally develop some social investment programs that will benefit everybody.
1: My grandad's always said it's life is simple, people complicate it. You know what I mean? And when we're having a conversation at the table and there's a respect at the table and you're genuine about it, speaking from the heart, it becomes real and it becomes open and becomes share and caring, doesn't it, Nick?
0: Yeah, you've got to be at the table. You've got to be there to have those conversations. You've got to be prepared to sit down with these people. But also, they've got to be the right group too. They've got to be in a respectful manner, as you said a couple of times.
1: Yeah.
0: It's got to be genuine, but there are opportunities to be had for our people in these projects if we do it properly and do it well.
1: Well, that's beautiful. Congratulations. Look, there's an opportunity there for across this country. Take a page out of your book in regarding the communication and the conversation that needs to be had, and it's come to fruition, so to speak. Nick, thank you very much for sharing. Big shout-out to the TOs there. Congratulations. The future looks bright, and it's about working towards the future in the same vehicle, heading the same direction. Nick, thank you so very much. You keep smiling, stay warm, and we'll yarn soon, my friend.
0: Sounds good, mate. Sounds good.
1: Take care, Nick. Bye-bye.
0: Bye now.
1: a beautiful yarn there. And Nick Cameron, his name, and he's the chair CEO of Merely.

Te Akana Warama, that's the Aboriginal Corporation under the acronym of MTWAC, and in business relationship with Woolnorth Renewables, and talking about 80 hectares of land and turning it into wind farms. So look, fantastic, and a nice business relationship moving forward, working with the rangers, working with TOs, and job opportunities, as well as procurement for black businesses at the table. Go forth, my brothers and sisters. Fantastic. This is your daily program, National Talk Black. Have your say in Yanup Strong. 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BBM Bumrabip Media, 98.7 FM. And we go across the nation thanks to NERS, National Digital Radio Service. Have your say in Yanup Strong here on your daily program, National Talk Black. When I-

Hey, which way you mob? We got Talk Black with Uncle Trevor. Murray from the Curry. Call in on 1-800-422-416. Yendaba napi bamada. Yendaba kat yendaba mada. Yendaba gadan. Yendaba listen.

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0: Yep, Sextember. 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

0: To Daily Mob, welcome back to your daily program, National Talk Black. 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But here today we are at the Pullman Hotel on Abbott Street here in Cairns, Gimoy, for the First Nation Media Australia Converge Conference, a 3-day conference. Our third and final day, and then we have our awards and celebration dinner tonight. So look, a great, fantastic event. Catch up with Mob, 200 delegates across the country in regard to radio, print and television. A black vehicle for our mob, a black voice for our mob. So look, fantastic. Great to be here, and I'm catching up, having a yarn with beautiful people from the industry. I'm going to catch up a yarn now with Thomas Brady, and he's a senior operation assistant with Impaja. And a very good morning, my friend. How are you?
1: Very well, thanks, Trevor. Thank you for having me.
0: So we say who your mob, where you're from. Who's Thomas Brady?
1: Thomas Brady. Originally, my family came from Ireland, from Belfast, mouth of the river.
0: Thank you.
1: At the moment, I live and work in
0: Mbatwa,
1: which is on Aranda country, also known as Alice Springs.
0: Alice Springs, thank you. So Impaja is who you're working for,
1: yep.
0: Senior Operations Assistant.
1: Correct.
0: What does your job entail?
1: Bit of everything, really. So I help out mainly in the broadcast space, so promotional materials, programming, so setting up when and where you see certain TV shows on air.
0: Yes.
1: Advertising breaks. I'm just across the board, really.
0: Across the board.
1: I am.
0: About 3, 4, 5 different hats.
1: I would say.
0: Like all of us do in this industry, as we do the JOB, work the job. I was excited to have a chat with you, Thomas. We were in one of the conference rooms breakout session yesterday at the First Nation Media Australia Converge Conference. And the topic there was AI. And here we are, Thomas, in the 21st century, 2026. AI is a new tool,
1: yep,
0: that's at the table. We need to adapt. Change with the times, we get left behind.
1: Yes.
0: But we're talking about a vehicle here which is powerful,
1: yes,
0: but it can be devastating regarding our culture, our information,
1: yep,
0: can be taken or stolen, so to speak. One, how do we police that? Two, and you spoke on it, and you come and talk to me after in regard to the space. For our listeners out there, paint the picture. AI, a good thing, and how does it work, and how can we as First Nation people protect our culture with this new vehicle?
1: AI, I believe, when used correctly and with increased awareness, can be probably the best thing for First Nations peoples.
0: Yes.
1: In terms of preservation of language, I think it's a beautiful tool, but it needs to be used with safeguards and full awareness of what is going to happen. A lot of our understanding of AI comes from the American AI companies, ChatGPT, Claude, Microsoft.
0: Mm-hmm.
1: They run systems where it's called a closed system, essentially, which means we don't know where the data comes from. They take our data, they look after our data for us. That's the trade-off.
0: Okay.
1: That's the trade-off.
0: So there's us losing our culture.
1: Correct.
0: And they can do what they want with it.
1: Yes.
0: Okay, so how do we operate outside that space? But with this new vehicle, what do we need to do to protect our culture?
1: I actually have an example of a First Nations group that has done exactly this. And that would be, I'm not very good, it's in Te Reo Māori.
0: Okay, New Zealand.
1: So this small group, which funnily enough is also a Māori language media company, very small, north,
0: yes,
1: of Auckland, very far north of New Zealand, Aotearoa.
0: Mm-hmm.
1: And what they did was they realised that their language was dying, unfortunately. Mm. They had a lot of the old people, 90 years old plus, and they wanted some way to record all this information. And what they did is that they pioneered their own English to Te Reo Māori transcription.
0: Mm-hmm.
1: And the difference was, and that's this is the way that they did it, is that they kept it all on themselves. They,
0: yes,
1: controlled the servers.
0: Yes.
1: They controlled what went in, what went out.
0: Okay.
1: And they pioneered something very interesting. So they used the open source system, which,
0: okay,
1: means that they, rather than like with ChatGPT and Claude, where we trust them with our information, with your lore, with your stories. They use their own storage.
0: Okay.
1: So ultimately, they retained everything.
0: So with First Nation industry, here we are, First Nation Media Australia, we can create that space for ourselves, or we can jump onto that space in New Zealand, and not the American space that takes it and do what they want with it, rules and regulation, if we go into an organisation like the New Zealand one you're talking about.
1: These guys in New Zealand, very small community, not too different from isolated communities here in Australia.
0: Okay.
1: A lot of poverty, a lot of very substantial indigenous population. And what they managed to do was essentially create a living library.
0: Whoa, beautiful.
1: Where they put out, within their station themselves, they started a competition where the prize was $5,000 for the people that could read from a transcript and read out so that the AI could learn how they spoke.
0: Okay.
1: And learned how they spoke and managed
0: to... preserving and nurturing their culture and their language.
1: Exactly, creating a living library.
0: Oh, I love that.
1: And that's what they were able to do. So they put out this competition. They said, anyone who wants to do it, they had one local woman, I think she put in 4,000.
0: Whoa.
1: She was transcribed 4,000 times, but it gave the AI a chance to actually learn their language.
0: Yes.
1: So it's to a point now, I think I've got it written down here.
0: But it's, then it's protected once the language is taken by that system.
1: And it's
0: protected.
1: 92% accuracy. And I was reading a bit into how they work, and they have opened up. They are willing to work with First Nations communities all over the world.
0: Thank you.
1: They call it the Kai Tia Kitanga license. I'm probably butchering the pronunciation.
0: And how you spell
1: there.
0: It then?
1: KAITIAKITANGA.
0: Okay.
1: And that's a special license where they set out the terms for using their software, and that is preservation.
0: Yes.
1: That is primacy.
0: Yep.
1: And that is sovereignty.
0: Okay.
1: And
0: I would say protection, a word I'll chuck in there as well.
1: Yeah, honestly.
0: Yes, exactly.
1: It's what they've done is quite impressive in the sense that they're preserving their language but on their terms.
0: Yeah, beautiful.
1: They're embracing this technology but they're on their terms.
0: So we as First Nation Media, this industry, we should be taking a page out of their book.
1: I believe so.
0: Or I would say this to all our mob across the Big Island Australia and 250 tribal groups, we all need to have this space in the 21st century in regard to AI, having a space like so.
1: Yep.
0: If not, joining with this organisation, this company in New Zealand, create our own. But if not, there's an opportunity out there for IT indigenous person out there is sitting on a gold mine, claim something like that to protect our culture, which needs to be done, Thomas.
1: 100%.
0: Fantastic.
1: 100%.
0: Good yarn with you. Thank you for educating us and teaching us.
1: Thanks for having
0: me. But we've got a lot of work to do in this space regarding protecting our culture. It is the 21st century. It is the information age. But we need to adapt, use the vehicles that are available, but also know how to drive those vehicles and protect our culture. Thomas, thank you for the yarn, my brother.
1: Thank you, Sean.
0: And all the best to you. Enjoy the rest of the conference.
1: I will.
0: To you, Deadly. Now, shall we talk back?

0: Hello, I'm Adam Evans with the NIRS News. Contentious land right amendments have fallen by the wayside. That's the view of the New South Wales Aboriginal Land Council after the Crown Land Management Amendment Bill was passed in the state's parliament last night. Newswalk Chairman Dr. Raymond Kelly has told the ABC the New South Wales government hasn't made all the changes requested.
1: A number of the amendments that we'd raised with the government has fallen by the wayside. What the bill now entails is that the minister has retrospective powers to make good on leases, and a number of those claims that we've made through a proper process now will probably fall by the wayside.
0: A former ASIO boss says Islamic extremism can be spoken about without making the entire Muslim community victimised. Dennis Richardson has told the ABC that Muslim leaders should be front and centre in any conversations about the issue.
2: One way to do it is to ensure that Muslim leaders are at the centre of any such discussion and guide that discussion in a way that Australian Muslims as a whole do not feel targeted, because there is a real risk when you have a discussion about extremist Islamists, you have a real risk that Muslims as a whole feel under pressure.
0: Mr. Richardson says avoiding the issue altogether would only play into the hands of extremists on the other end of the spectrum. After the removal of Macklemore from his US tour, English singer Ed Sheeran has responded to backlash to the decision. During the New Jersey leg, Macklemore said free Palestine and added that people of Gaza haven't been forgotten. That speech led to the owners of stadiums on the tour objecting to him remaining on the tour. Sheeran has finally responded on Instagram, saying he's appalled by the conflict between Israel and Palestine. His statement also says it was the promoter's decision to drop Macklemore, not his. But Sheeran's statement hasn't stopped all the tour's support acts from quitting in solidarity with Macklemore. Irish musician Aaron Rowe pulled out, saying Irish people know all too well about genocide, forced famine, and violent occupation. One of the first items visitors will see at a new Melbourne exhibition is deeply personal, a handmade vest gifted by the late Archie Roach. Curator Sandra Bruce says the pioneering Indigenous singer-songwriter left some of his vests to the collection himself, calling them very precious to him. It's one of 50 items chosen for Encore, marking 50 years of the Australian Performing Arts Collection, alongside pieces like Kylie Minogue's Gold Hot Pants and Peter Allen's famous maracas. Miss Bruce says the exhibition aims to bring beloved memories back to life for visitors. It opens on Wednesday at Melbourne's Arts Centre, running until May next year. We'll have more coming up next.
3: It's the preliminary finals for the 2026 AFL Premiership season for AFL Indigenous Broadcasting. 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And on Sunday from 4:30 p.m. Australian Eastern Standard Time, it's Hawthorn taking on the Brisbane Lions. 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
0: To sport, and in cricket, Matt Renshaw and Nathan Ellis have led Australia to a 59-run win over Zimbabwe in their first game of the one-day international series. Renshaw scored 109 runs off 94 balls to lead Australia to 8 for 294. In response, the home side was dismissed for 235. Ellis claimed 5 wickets. Now for a look at the capital city weather around the country. A possible shower on Maganj and Brisbane with a top of 25. 17 and partly cloudy on Gadigal Country, Sydney, while it's 13 and partly cloudy on Ngunnawalgambri Country, Canberra. 13 and cloudy in Nam, Melbourne, and partly cloudy in Nipaluna, Hobart with a max of 14. A top of 17 and partly cloudy in Tundanya, Adelaide. A possible shower and 29 degrees in Boorloo, Perth, and sunny in Garramilla, Darwin with a top of 35. If you have any stories that you'd like to share with us, you can send us an email to news@nirs.org.au. That's news@nirs.org.au.
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0: across Western Australia, this is Kelmia Sambo with Nardo News. Aboriginal and Torres Strait Islander listeners are warned that the following program may contain stories and voices of people who have passed away. A proposed 2.5 billion renewable diesel refinery near Geraldton could create thousands of local jobs and deliver a major new industry for Western Australia's Midwest. The Yamaji Southern Regional Corporation has signed an agreement with VEDA and Agilitas adversary to begin feasibility work on the project, which could create around 4,000 construction jobs and about 400 ongoing operational positions. The project is being developed on the basis of 51% First Nations ownership, giving Yamaji traditional owners a controlling interest in what would be one of the region's largest industrial developments, with the Oakajee Strategic Industrial Estate tipped as a potential site. The housing the Western Australian government is providing for government employees working in remote communities is incomparable to the long-neglected public housing in the same communities. That was the view of the CEO of Kimberley Community Legal Services, Matt Panayi, who said the state government had created a two-tier system. He said public servants working in remote areas got new housing with split system air conditioning, while public housing tenants were left without basic services like electricity and working plumbing.
1: So the key recommendations coming out of the report are, number one, that the head maintenance contract model be replaced and that the government consider piloting community-led, locally delivered maintenance in the Kimberley.
0: The legal service released a report this week showing almost 70% of public housing tenants in the Kimberley were waiting months for essential repairs and maintenance works to be completed. But the Department of Housing and Works said in a statement factors such as remote locations, weather events, and an inability to access tenancy may cause delays, and requests are triggered according to risk and urgency. The man who led a damning review of the WA's government's native title and heritage laws will lead a new state government working group to implement the view's recommendations. Former National Native Title Tribunal member Glenn Kelly and chief author of the state government's review of its native title and heritage laws has been appointed to chair the new working group. The Native Title and Heritage Standards Working Group will bring together traditional owners, industry representatives and technical experts. Bardi Jawi businesswoman Rosanna Angus has taken home another major tourism honour. Her Ulan Sunday Island Cultural Tours won the Tourism Excellence Award at the Broome Chamber of Commerce and Industries Gala for Business Excellence. Angus says the recognition is particularly important because her business is built around sharing Jari country, culture and history in the right way.
2: The recognition is very important for me as a Bali Jawi woman, because we are working still in a cultural country, and it's important that we're able to share our culture and our country and our history in the right way as well. It took a lot of hard work and, you know, commitment from my own business and structure to ensure we firstly are confident in how we share our stories.
0: The award comes as Angus prepares to travel to Vancouver for the Indigenous Women in Industry Summit, where she'll join an international panel on the future of Indigenous tourism. 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

Genya Cox, one of his own recordings. In fact, it's wonderful to see that he's got so many albums out for a chap that's done a lot of backyard country music, hooked in with mates over the years, and has taken the road to Tamworth along with his wife, and still doing that, getting out and about and doing the company of mates. He certainly spent time with the greats as well. Very much influenced by his old uncles around the fires of Beagle Bay when growing up there. And with this influence, it's really grounded his music in the country genre, which is what he'll be sharing along with others this coming Friday as the Broome Country Music Club turns 10 years old. So it's been a hard slog over those 10 years, both himself and his wife getting friends together to begin with, and they've got a lot of friends together over the years, like Gigi Lissy and Brian from Derby, Lissy and Brian Hunter, who'll also be making that track down to Broome, hopefully, with fingers crossed, to celebrate those 10 years with others. We'll be hearing from his wife, Mari, on a Friday. Also, Daphne Bensulman, who has been a long-time supporter of country music, is also talking about her enjoyment of country music here on premises over the last 10 years. It's nice to bring mobs together with a little bit of music such as that, music I grew up on, music that used to ring through Broome Town. A lot of it was instrumental from Uncle Ginger and the boys, and he's still doing his thing. we're getting into those remote places and spaces with you as we pack them in on the network, crossing the country by the National Indigenous Radio Service on this Wednesday, the 16th of September.

Bob Marley, favourite of many Buffalo Soldier. Let's soldier on as we head out and about with you. Pretty warm if you're heading into the East Kimberley today. 37s are forecasted for Kununurra and Wyndham, although it's been hotter, hasn't it? And also 37 as well around Derby. There's a high fire danger actually for Derby and inland around Halls Creek today. They're looking at 35 there. 36 forecasted for Warman as it is for Bidjadanga. Here in Broome, we're heading for a high of 34 degrees. Maybe you're looking at getting out and about with travels ahead. There's a fair bit happening. Keep an eye out there for smoke haze. We were talking about fires yesterday with Preston Cox, head Nyul Ranger, based at Biggar Bay. There has been lots of those fires deliberately lit as well, which is really sound the alarm for people's property and even lives at times, coming very close to where tourist spots are located too. So if you notice somebody looking suspicious in lighting fires, let them be dealt with. Yeah, let authorities know. Take a picture first if you've got your phone handy and you need to give some proof of that. A fair bit of smoke haze can be seen around parts, especially when one is travelling. And that's very much the case with the Gibb Road users. There's been a fair bit of fires there along the Gibb. By the way, that's open to all vehicles from Leonard River through to the Wyndham Turn. So is the Great Northern Highway. That's also open from Sandfire through to the Wyndham Turn as well. If you're thinking of heading over the border into the Northern Territory, grab more information on roads around the top end by ringing 1-800-246-199. Maybe you're just heading back and beyond. Have a look at the local shire's websites and get an idea of what their roads are like. Otherwise, all appears to be good at the moment, as there's still plenty of events happening around the region. We've got the Wyndham tour. They're heading into Wangkatjungka community today, and we'll talk more about that one in a little bit.

Whitney Houston, sadly no longer with us. Find your strength in love. Sandy Dan in company with you across the country by the National Indigenous Radio Service. Getting out into those remote places and spaces as we pack them in on the network. The Wernham tour is certainly remote at the moment. Heading into Wonkajunka community, they've been doing this tour since starting in Kununurra on Sunday at Warringarihi. They visited Woman community at the Arts Centre there, Jujunba Grounds. This is a tour of cultural exchange as well, so community members also exchange with storytelling, dancing too. They'll be rolling into Fitzroy Crossing tomorrow at the Langere Health Centre there on their grounds. In Broome this coming Sunday at the Pegram Gardens. That's going to be an interesting evening and a night. You're going to need to pay for your tickets because there's a big lineup other than the musicians that have been with the tour all along, because there's some big names there when you think of it, and especially with some of the up-and-coming artists like Bart Ma, whom we'll talk to tomorrow, and we'll also give away a couple of double passes, so you better be listening with your ears on if you want to score that one for the Broome night this coming Sunday at the Broome Sig Big Centre in the Pegram Gardens. Also, there's discounted tickets for $25. Well, you can just mob ticks for that one and grab your tickets nice and early because they do sell out fast. This is always a tour that everyone wants to be a part of. They want to check it out and go and see. Like I noticed the orchestra tour. Stephen was involved in recently that was at the Sun Pictures. Wow, that sold out fast. Even I couldn't get tickets for that one. So with Stephen Pegram headlining it and his young grandson Chase Pegram also hopping on the stage there with him. It's gonna be awesome. Stephen's been so giving of his time over the years. He's a humble man, seriously. Very generous as well. He's also been recognized in his musical excellence recently with a Red Ochre acknowledgement, one of the highest artistic awards that Indigenous people could ever get. But does this faze people like him? No, he just continues on, just doing the groundwork, helping out where he can, and really trying to get others established in their music. Very much like his daughter Naomi, who's so talented. It is just not funny. Recently bringing us a Big Spirit Country, which still has the whole time talking, although people might have thought they saw it a few years ago. No, guys. They really did change it all about. Shake it up and shoes it up with Nelson Baker up there on stage. Oh, well, that gave a good touch to it. But it did sell out in performances last year in Perth at the Black Swan Theatre. So
that is just a little rap on the woman tour that's happening, and how prestigious it is when you think of the musicians being celebrated there, even the visiting artists that are also heading around with the tour. All the different type of instruments are played. It'll be deadly on Sunday. A great night out. Get you to. I noticed they're advertising this one on FM radio too. So, well, why not? Why not? There you go. Who says Aboriginal people contribute nothing? Just thinking of comments recently made by Pauline Hanson and the primitiveness, that stigma. Nah. Oh well, we just gotta learn to ignore that one and keep our heads up high. Hey.

0: Cheeks, Trembling Soldier. Oh, what a sad story that is. But it's always interesting listening to country music because there's stories behind that, isn't there? And you can do that, as we mentioned, with 10 years of country music being celebrated here on premises this coming Friday. So, yeah, $15 is all it'll cost you. We're talking about the Wanam tour taking place at the moment in the central Kimberley. They'll be in Broome this coming Sunday. And it's also a big weekend in Broome with events that's happening with Kimberley Pride. A big family fun day here on premises that'll go through till the evening. Then the second big event is Kweoki on Thursday next, where you'd no doubt need to buy tickets for that one. So jump to Humiditix for that one. Follow the links on the website there, the Kulari Media website, where the Black Pride information is, or even just Google Black Pride to get your tickets there, because Friday there's a bit of a forum happening as well, and then an opportunity to check out some movies on Friday night as well, again here on premises at Kulari Media. And then there's a big dance extravaganza happening on the Saturday night. I know there are many that come from far and wide to be a part of this Black Pride event in its fourth year now. They've done really well from its beginnings. Tony Lee is very much a part of what's happening out there, although the younger ones now are taking on the rain. So if you're with the Brekkie Beast tomorrow, you'll be able to hear an interview in reference to Black Pride happenings this coming Saturday and the next week at Kweoki, Thursday, Friday and Saturday. All of the good vibes still will continue. Also, Sheffield has a couple of job fairs happening for those of you that might want to return back into the mining industry, or even just finish up for where you are and be closer to home in the industry. Perhaps you'd like a drive-in, drive-out experience for mining work, or you just want to even try mining to begin with. Well, you can try your luck at these fairs that they're holding in Derby on Monday night at the Spinifex between 5 and 7 p.m. Just roll up there. It's just a casual information session with other stakeholders that'll be on the site there, because they've got a few positions that they're wanting to fill for in-house work on the Thunderbird site. In Derby on Monday, here in Broome on Tuesday at the Mangrove, they'll be in the Durack room there again between 5 and 7. So get along there if you really want to be a part of it, because they're looking for poly welders, also for operators and a couple of supervisors. That's for in-house work at the Thunderbird site between Broome and Derby. They'll also help you out with training, whatever you need to get comfortable in a mining career. All you need to do is go along, ask, and have a look and listen. You might come out with a job if you bring your resume. You just never know your luck in little towns such as Broome and Derby.
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0: You're with Radio Gallari as we head across the country with you. Also on country as we speak, our a number of superannuation groups, they're set up today at Jarrigin Lumberdina. They were at Bidjadanga yesterday. Tomorrow they'll be up at Arialung Community. There has been a bus service arranged for people from Biggle Bay to be a part of this big financial day out, and it's all to do with bringing your business into one place so that you don't have to go here, there, everywhere, make trips to Perth, whatever, or two or three trips into town just to try and get your financial matters sorted. When it comes to superannuation, there'll be representatives from the various groups there, or there is representatives from the various groups there, all courtesy of the Indigenous Foundation. We spoke to Eddie Bully last week, who came across from CAMS, who's on site now with all of these representatives from superannuation companies. There's the various banks on site, members from the West Australian Ombudsman's Office, and also the Australian Security Investment Commission has representatives there. So, covering all of the angles. If you're chasing down identification, birth certificates, anything, you might want to even make inquiries about taking out some of your super, because you can do that before you retire. There is a golden age of taking out super, as Eddie explained, and there could be a super that you might need to track down to help other family members, your parents, or even people that have died, because sometimes it can be a little bit difficult with that one. So that's happening today at Jarrigin Lumberdina, and tomorrow they're going to be up there at Adiulan Community. Big hello if you're listening, guys. I hope you're enjoying the Kimberley hospitality.
8: Song called Yangulya Mai Gare, it means you're gonna go.

Mick Manolis taking us fishing. Oh, what a beautiful sight. Oh, to think of just being out there on the rocks with that sea breeze blowing and just lifting that blue bone. At the moment, it's reef fish now, isn't it? Yeah. Got news coming up at the top of the hour. Before we do get to there, just want to let you know we'll be hearing from Savannah Victor after the news. She was a part of the Nullager segment this coming Monday, but I don't know, you would have noticed it was a replay last week of Mark Coldsmith's story. Well, maybe it just needed to be heard a couple of times, so things happen for a reason. And then we caught up with Jab's interview, Jab Clare. I was amazed to find out a little more about that awesome lady. And today, because it was Monday when the girls rolled her interview, I'm talking about Mitch Torres and Natasha Short with the Knowledge of Time. So that episode with Savannah's story will be after the news.

0: Backyards full of boats. Many backyards are like that, hey, here in Broome. It depends on which one that works, and then you might want to grab that motor to suit that on, and that might work as an oar if you attach it to that boat over there. Yeah. It's like those cars, hey, you really can make use of all of those parts there. Oh, for the Soulfish album, Stephen Pigram there. Got some news coming up very shortly. Gee, it's been lovely being in company with you, just me, myself and I, for the leg of this process. Got a few guests joining us tomorrow, so keep your ears on, because we'll also be giving away a couple of double passes for the Warman tour currently underway in the Central Kimberley, rolling into Wonkajonka. They'll be there a little later on this afternoon, evening, and then here in Broome on Sunday. Get those road conditions if you're heading out and about, and make sure that you've got the emergency services app downloaded. Just to know where those fires are flaring up, especially if you're not too familiar with the terrain there, then you know why that smoke haze is in the distance that you are looking at. There's nothing like fires with a high fire danger for Halls Creek, the area there, and Derby. So, yeah. Don't want to have to be worried about where those fires are happening, especially this time of year with all of the wildlife about just starting to wake up from the winter sleep and looking for mates, with the mating season happening.
1: Hello, I'm Adam Evans with the NIRS News. The New South Wales government will be held to account for any decision it makes under a contentious land rights bill passed in the state parliament overnight. The New South Wales Aboriginal Land Council has opposed the introduction of the Crown Land Management Amendment Bill. It says it's a fundamental threat to Aboriginal land rights in the state.
2: We'll hold the government to account. We'll examine every piece of decision made by the minister in relation to Crown land decisions. We'll work with our network to advocate for their intentions around some of the land claims that they've made, and then try to communicate and negotiate with government to get outcomes for our membership.
1: That was Dr. Raymond Kelly, the New South Wales Aboriginal Land Council Chairman on the ABC. A coordinated approach is needed to fix the falling numbers of foster carers. That's according to the nation's peak body for families, Families Australia. Yesterday, the organisation laid out 440 pairs of children's shoes on the lawns of Canberra's Parliament House. The shoes represent 44,000 children and young people in out-of-home care. CEO Suzanne Greenwood has told National Radio News a portable passport to care is some of the reforms it's after.
3: They're really frontline responders that we're looking for support. And also we're hoping to get some improvement around having clear, consistent information around tax treatments and allowances and the support available to meet a child's everyday and specialist needs.
1: Pacific leaders are urging major fossil fuel producing nations, including Australia, to stop expanding coal and gas developments to stop the climate crisis. Tuvalu Climate Change Minister Mina Taliva has made the call at today's Australian Institute Climate Integrity Summit. He's also warning low-lying nations would need financial help to set up large-scale renewable energy solutions.
4: Our dependency on industries that destroy our environment has exacerbated climate change, increased the frequency of disasters, and forced the overshoot of the 1.5 degrees Celsius, proving the complete failure of our current economic models. At a time when climate science itself is increasingly challenged, the transitioning away from fossil fuels must remain firmly anchored.
1: Musician Ed Sheeran has used a lengthy Instagram post to respond to the backlash from Macklemore getting dropped from his US tour. Stadium owners for the tour objected to Macklemore calling for Free Palestine on a stage in New Jersey. In a post, Sheeran says he's appalled by the conflict between Israel and Palestine. He goes on to say it was the promoter's decision to drop Macklemore, not his. Sheeran's statement has not stopped the tour's support acts, including his own backing band, from quitting in solidarity with Macklemore. Phineas, who made his decision to withdraw on social media, saying artists should not be silenced when they speak up for the oppressed. We'll have more coming up next.
5: It's the Mary G Show, every Wednesday night.
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6: What are ya?
1: And Perth Zoo says it's deeply disappointed after two teenage boys allegedly broke in and attacked a crocodile with a metal pole. The zoo says the saltwater crocodile suffered only minor injuries and is recovering well. A spokesperson said the incident put both the animal's welfare and the intruder's safety at serious risk. WA Police Minister Rhys Whitby says the pair are lucky they weren't seriously hurt or worse. The teenage boys, aged 16 to 17, have been charged with animal cruelty, trespass and criminal damage. Now for a look at the capital city weather around the country. A possible shower on Maganja and Brisbane with a top of 25. 17 and partly cloudy on Gadigal Country, Sydney, while it's 13 and partly cloudy on Ngunnawal Gambri Country, Canberra. 13 and cloudy in Nam, Melbourne, and partly cloudy in Ipaluna, Hobart with a max of 14. A top of 17 and partly cloudy in Tundanya, Adelaide. A possible shower and 29 degrees in Borloo, Perth, and sunny in Garamilla, Darwin with a top of 35. If you have any stories that you'd like to share with us, you can send us an email to news@nirs.org.au.
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10: Hey, Bill and Gut, and welcome to Black Law Tribal Edition. Murumu here with you with the Chief Minister, Bumi Gimoibara, and the Attorney General Minister for the Treasury, Danyara Yalmabara, Yidinji, and what it had to offer. And it was good because some of them got visas and press passes from our government. They got the identity and everything.
11: And that's really good. That there's a lot of people talking to me too along the road shopping centre about sovereignty, you know, and they know that that's the right way to go.

0: Hey, Bill and Gutter, and welcome to Black Law Tribal Edition. Murumu here with you, with the Chief Minister, Bumi Gimoibara, and the Attorney General Minister for the Treasury, Ganyara Yelmabara. And Yirilim's away today. He's got some home duties, looking after the garden and a few other things there. And we wish you well wherever you are listening to the show. I had the honour and the pleasure of meeting a lot of mob broadcasters and journalists and things like that in the last week. And Bumi was there doing the welcome to, the acknowledgement and talking about Yidinji and our government. And Bumi, that was next door at the Pullman Hotel, and a lot of Aboriginal radio people and media people were there, and it was a good night.
1: Yeah, really good for me to meet them up from in Australia, right across this beautiful place called home. And so you never know, I'll be flying out very shortly, or I'll be flying out, you know, and going visiting them and up Katherine Way and Darwin, or maybe go back to Geraldton again.
0: Oh,
1: I love Geraldton.
0: Yeah, it's good
1: Something
0: country.
1: There, yeah.
0: Yeah, look at crayfish. So I think it was really interesting for them to see Yidinji and what it had to offer, and it was good because some of them got visas and press passes from our government. They got the identity and everything.
1: And that's really good. That there's a lot of people talking to me too along the road shopping centre about sovereignty, you know, and they know that that's the right way to go. Some of them want to come and then they stop and something else pull them up, so they get a bit busy too. So waiting for a few more to come to the office yet to come aboard, you know, to know the truth, you know, about how this world running and how this government going on. They're going too crazy. And see, when we, Yidinji, or the elder, you know, we got the answer for Australia because, you know, we've been taught from the old people. And I went up to Gera one day yesterday. White Rock, I gave a talk there with NAIDOC. We had a lovely time, and the big rain came, and I had all the kids there. The teachers were there. It was good. It was very good for me. The Cairns named Gimoy, it's a meeting place. But Red Lynch and White Rock, that's home sweet home, you know. And I love them two places, yeah.
0: Yeah, Ganyara, it's been an amazing week, really, in terms of what the nation has been up to. We've launched a whole series of stamps and a few other things as well. Not all is good and well inside of Australia, and we're going to talk about Pauline Hanson, and we've talked about her before on the show, but it's definitely, as my post on LinkedIn was, that's yours, Australia, yours, it's Australia's problem, not ours.
2: Oh, 100%. Look, poor Pauline, she's my best friend, you know. I just love Pauline. when she opens her mouth, she really puts a foot in the mouth every single time. Well, this time she's really done it again, you know. She's H.B. Higgins or Isaacs, you know, when she said, them Aboriginal people, you know, and if it wasn't racist, I'll give up. But, you know, she reckoned it not. But she said, what have they done? What have them Aboriginal people done? You know, they've been here 60,000 years and they couldn't even make a wheel, you know. What have they done? Do they deserve this place? Well, fancy saying that, you know. That's going back to H.B. Higgins, you know, when they framed the Constitution, bored out, them Aboriginal people not smart enough to cast a vote, you know, a little better than monkeys, so to speak. Well, we're back to there again. You know, the White Australia policy, and poor old Pauline, she doesn't have a clue. You know, there's more to this than meets the eye, you know, but this was from last year on a podcast, you know, September last year, and all of a sudden it's surfacing 1 year later. I've got to ask

0: she goes, please explain, you know, which just goes to show she's got no understanding of what, you know, language or anything else. And she opens her mouth and just shoots herself in the foot every single time. So that famous quote, you know, please explain. You know, I'd love to sit down with Pauline and please explain to her, you know, what really is going on here. And as Mumi just said, this is the meeting place. Hey, Pauline, you want to get a word of advice? Come to the meeting place and come and sit down and listen and understand a bit. This is the meeting place. You know, not that big fig tree anymore, eh, old fella, but it's there.
1: Yeah, it's one of the things, but racism is very hurtful too, and this is the thing that she doesn't probably realise, or maybe she does. But, you know, racism is very ugly, and in fact, in the Holy Scriptures, racism ended up in being a curse in terms of the person that was doing the racism. So it's, you know, that person was cursed. So you've got to be very, very careful about these things. And Bumi, you know, like our mob have been through a lot, and you know, the Yidinji people have been through a very and it's fresh from, it's 150 years ago. That's not a long time ago.
2: Yeah, I've got to lift this thing up a bit. Ah, does he run it? So, yeah, like, we're doing sovereignty. We're not criminals, you know. We're going to lift all your lot up in Australia, you know, that we got power. We talk, we walk, we dance, you know. We know our country. You know, we don't hurt the country, we look after it, you know. We got all our, radio's out now. You know? Keep talking. Keep going forward, you know, one mirror, you know. And, it's not Han or we, you just keep going. And if you need help, we can come to you or you come to us, you know. Oh, that pleased to see a lot of people coming from Australia and got the radio. And, like, when we go back to not here for Pauline Nansen, it's going too much, you know. Here to stop, you know. We are the traditional owner of Australia, you know. Here's rock, you know. That's where on our shield you see a part that that's our home, you know, that with a lump on the middle there. And we go out walk about, you know. Damn and Jira painted out there. Dad painted a coastal thing, you know. Any go walker, any dingo, and David Gopal. And I do a lot of walking around here too, talking to people, you know. And they need to know really good things about it. Australia just about coming up, you know, and some other nation, you know. I think we're the last one, you know. They're putting us down all the time. We didn't want to do, can't dance and paint up and do our things, you know. So that should have stopped right now, you know.
1: Yeah, racism is ugly, and I think the whole world sort of rallied against it, and there's all these discriminatory and hate speech laws all over the world, Ganyara, because it is. It can start wars and conflict. But ultimately, Pauline might have perjured herself somewhat in that now I know that the anti-Semitism laws and the commissioner exist in Australia. There are certain laws protecting Jewish people but there has to be something a bit more stronger now when it comes to Aboriginal people, and maybe this is the straw that's going to break the camel's back.
0: Yeah, there's a lot more to the story than meets the eye. Now, look, you know, Pauline Hanson is talking about Indigenous Australians. You know, like I keep saying on this radio show, Indigenous Australians are all Australian identities created inside Australia. So anyone who's using one of them is an Indigenous Australian. But when it comes to our mob, you know, like Bumi here, like yourself, you know, you're seen through another identity. Yeah, you can't be an Indigenous Australian. You just cannot be. Simple as that, because you're seen inside the life of the Yidinji nation and not the life of Australia, which is a very important distinction to understand. That's why I say poor old Pauline just doesn't understand. She's so far from the truth, she becomes racist. And if she understood the problem, I don't think she'd be talking the way she is. But, you know, in saying what you said, there's actually a very interesting case before the High Court right at present as we speak about the White National Party. You know, this is those who destroyed Camp Sovereignty. They are that group of people. They went down through Camp Sovereignty, trashed the place. They wanted to punch everyone, just doing all the Nazi salutes at the courthouse and this sort of stuff. And then legislation's been passed, you know, to

0: really prosecute them or stick it to them. And rightly so, because there's no place inside Australia for anything that's racist or hate speech or anything like that. Now, what they don't realise is the law can be retrospective. It can go back in time. It can travel back to show a cause, you know, a probable cause of what they're doing, and they can strike the political party off. You know, like this white national party tried to form a party. They were listed. There's two listed on the or prescribed as being hate speech, being, you know, against, you know, the legislation. So there's two of them. And these people are trying to take it to the court. And what people don't realise is once you are prescribed to be a racist group that's causing harm and injury, you don't have any recourse to go to be able to fund it to go to court, because if you support that group, all of a sudden there's a crime involved. You know, it can be up to 15 years in jail for supporting it. Now, they've got to disband the group. But how do you take it to court? You actually can't. It's very challenging, and that's what they're trying to do right at present. Now, while I'm looking at this case going on, I'm going, this is not targeting them directly. I've got a feeling this is targeting One Nation directly with Pauline and her racist speech. Now, remember, this was last year when she made the comments, a year ago, and it's surfacing now. And there are now legislation in place to disband the group if they speak like that. They've got to show, you know, and it can be confidential information, by the way. You don't actually, they don't have to say what it is. So, you know, the government, when they get an intel report that this group is bad, they can have it classified as top secret, you know, but the group is struck off and you can't see why you got struck off. Now, this is very important for One Nation. That's what I'm saying to Pauline. You need to talk to us to understand what's going on. Now, as Uncle said just here a while ago about the racism, Aboriginal people, not 150 years ago, by the way, that's when it started here. It finished, well, it's still going. It hasn't finished here because I was at the, you know, when they had their voice referendum. I was there and the language there was more than racist. You know, one bloke actually said to me one day, oh, we need to finish the job off. What we need to do is to get a gun and shoot politicians and blackfellas. I'm going, you've got to be kidding me. This is the mentality. Now, this is the harm that's being caused to the Yidinji Nation. Now, if this white national group is causing harm inside Australia because they're all being seen through the Australian identity and they're causing harm to a group down there, what about Yidinji? Have they caused harm to us? Now, has Pauline caused harm to us by spruiking off her rubbish that we're little better than monkeys? You know, we don't have the intelligence to make a wheel. You know, come on, Pauline, this is what I mean. This is race-based hate speech to down or to degrade the Aboriginal people so they remain subjugated inside the Australian sovereignty, when in real fact the sovereignty of the Aboriginal nation is still here. The Yidinji nation is still here today because they talk about it inside Native Title Determination. They talk about Uluru Statement. So the racism is still here, thick and fast. And, you know, there are areas like the Tablelands had the highest no vote for the referendum for the voice. What does that tell you? You know, is it saying that there might be a larger degree of racism on the Tableland area, part of Yidinji territory, by the way? Is there a larger degree of racism still there to this very day? And if so, is Pauline and exciting them or enticing them to break the law, to break this race-based, this hate speech law that's coming about? And as you said, they want to protect the Jews, the Israeli people, and rightly so. But what about the Yidinji people? What about those who now, and this is where I'm actually at the stage of drafting up a paper regarding this. Now, racism and hate-based speech is being directed every single day to the Aboriginal people, 100%. You know, the stuff that's going on with the Israelis, you know, the Israeli or Australian citizens of Israeli origin, you know, ancestry, there is hate going on there. Definitely hate going on there for them. So they need to be protected. They need to be, they need to have this prevented being applied to them. What about our mob? What about Aboriginal people? You know, there was a radio broadcaster got on. He'd been on the air for a while. He kept calling the Aboriginal people the undesirables in the park. The undesirables. The undesirables where? You know, so, you know, there is. And this is where I'm drafting up this paper regarding that right now as we speak, to let Australia know that you're causing harm and injury to our people by having people like Pauline shoot off at the mouth as to how dumb and how how illiterate and how stupid we are. You know, couldn't even make a will. Give me a break, Pauline. You need to sit down and talk. Because once this report goes in, once it goes to the so-called intel agency that gathers the information regarding this, they can strike a party off. Because they don't have to tell it. It can be struck off, and anyone who's a member of it must get away. And anyone who tries to fund it can be, they can go to jail for 15 years. There is crimes attached to this based on, you know, this hate speech.
1: Well, it could be a political plot by the major parties to actually get us struck off. We just don't know. But ultimately, it doesn't excuse what's happened. And pride comes before the fall is written, is a wonderful proverb. And at the moment, you know, she's acting like a tall poppy at the moment, which is, very un-Australian in some ways, but just very, very – I know that people are frustrated with the system, but ultimately, you can't sow seeds of hate because that's what you're going to reap.
0: Well, let me ask the old fella, did him and his family ever face racism and hatred in the what everyone wants to call Cairns? In Gilmore, has he ever faced it where, you know – you're a black fella, we'll follow you around. The police will race, will profile you. If you go into a shop, what are you stealing? You know, you're standing up against us, so we'll shoot your toe off. You know, this is all part of hatred and racism, you know. Why did Gribble go over there and said, you will either accept the Bible or you'll get led, you know, out of the gun? It's this or that. You know, why can't they have a convincing argument to say, oh, look, you know, if you come with us and you learn the law and you learn this and that, it's a great life. But did you ever face racism or did the family ever face racism?
2: We've been facing it head on, you know, like from mum coming from Georgetown and dad from Redlink, you know, and we've been facing it and we slept with it and, I come from mum, you know, and dad, you know, my walk, it was no good for us. You know, now we got black and white taxi, you know, they're covering up there, but they still hate us, you know, and it was very hard. You know, we never had it on the table, it was a line up for grocery, you know. And you go by the bell, you sleep by the bell, you know. It was all there, and you had to have a little letter, a little paper to come into town, whether you paid it or not, you know. Then you could take that paper back as you got it, you know. If it's a bit crumbly, well, dad go jail. Stay off from school, mum go jail, you know. It was very rough, and it was a hurting thing. That's why when I have a lot of talk with people today, I said, you're going to give me something. You know, give me something, you know, or come back with me, you know. Come back, you know, and that's my, not my game, but that's my thing within me, you know. And I know I've got to live with it, but I can't chuck these things away because I come from dad and mum, you know, and they've been tell us, you know, I've been taught, you know, that mum used to say, oh, up them kids come home from 3 o'clock from school, and this is in Yarraba, you know, and we had to be in their sight at all times, you know, and is what been happened to mum, you know, them stripping naked and put kerosene up on her. You know, just imagine when you shave, that's hard enough, you know, and all these things go, Pauline don't know what she's talking about, you know. She must have come from a beautiful mother and or Elvis' mother, I don't know. But talking like that, hatred is not what you heat, is what's going to heat you, you know, and you just got to have a good think about yourself, what the next step for her, you know? Yeah.
1: Yeah, that's right. Like, you know, you used to tell us, well, you told us a story about that old Minya over in Bilma there was all green and rotten. They used to give it to the mob there.
2: So when the Tucker came out to Rieswick, it was all green meat and oily butter. And Dad said, well, let the white man go and he'll feed it to the dog, you know? He had dogs, Dad had dogs. And we can go in a creek where you get fish there, you know. Yeah, so when the meat came from Cairns, Queera, on a cart, by the time he jumped on the boat, it was turning, and you get round to Yarraba, they get away and get out to Reese Creek on Bungie and all that. It wasn't a track like now. You got bitumen, you know, and the meat was no good. It was stink, you know.
1: Mm.
2: And but Pauline Anson got a lot of things to answer once you're jumping on that line, you know.
1: Yeah, it's a very I don't think she's heard all these stories, but, you know, or read Conspiracy of Silence or whatnot, Ganyara, that I think she's probably put herself in a bit of a spot there But ultimately, you make your bed, you lay in it.
0: Oh, yeah, if you lie with dogs, you get fleas, you know, and if you play stupid games, you get stupid prizes. And Pauline is playing a very stupid game right at present, and that's what I'm saying. She needs to sit down and listen to what we're saying and get rid of the racist bones out of her body, you know, because she likes to prescribe the white Australia. Look at us. Look what the white fellas have done. You remember the Victorian MP that said, oh, the black fellas should be grateful that they got running water and that they got hospitals and they got all this. You know, they got all this great stuff from the white fella. Mm. Now, that's another type of, you know, racist comment of look at how much we're given to you, but we stole all your good stuff. We stole your running water and we're going to give it back to you in a bucket, you know, or we're going to steal all your food and we'll give you back a little bit of rotten meat, you know. Give us a break. Now, this is where Pauline's going wrong. You know, I know it hurts. I know it hurts people to talk about the truth. And that's what, you know, Uncle's trying to say there. I know it hurts because when you're treated little better than the dog, you know, in the white fella world, the Aboriginal people were considered little better than the dog, which is the sad way to reflect this. And Pauline has shown it in her language, you know. She hates the yellow horde. Why would you call them a yellow horde? Why didn't she say, oh, look, the Asian people are coming down and taking all our jobs and all our money and all our food? Just say it like that, but not the yellow horde. You're classifying people based on colour. Once again, this language reverberates around Australia, but a lot of Australians like it. You know, the white Australia policy, the white National Party, you know, that they're trying to get off, the one that's in court right at present who want to, you know, do the Nazi salute, for example, you know, that look at us, we can salute like this, and this is the Nazi salute that we killed a lot of Jews. There was a genocide went on, killed a lot of Jews. What about the genocide here? Because Colin Tatt wrote a really interesting book about the genocide inside Australia. And when I say Australia, not the continent, I mean the Commonwealth of Australia. It went on when it formed. The genocide was taking place and it still continued through, right through to this very day, you know, where the people like Pauline are causing harm and injury to the people of dark skin, you know. You see that everywhere, and poor old average everyday Aussie has trouble grasping with the fact that it's about skin colour, because, you know, they see some African bloke with dark skin, they classify him as a black fella. Oh, well, they're all the same, you know, black fella's a black fella. So how does this work out, you know, and that's where this government policy is so wrong. It shouldn't be Indigenous Australians, because all Australians are Indigenous. It should be talking about the Aboriginal people like Yidinji, call them separate to Rwandans or whatever, or Nigerians, or, you know, they're just not the same. This is the truth here. The truth of the matter is the Yidinji nation has never ceded its sovereignty, period. It hasn't been extinguished, period. And yet someone like Pauline looks down on Uncle here and says, oh, you're a black fella. Oh, you're a little better than a monkey. You can't take part in Australia because you didn't make a wheel. Like, you know, H.B. Higgins said, oh, you can't vote because you're not smart enough to vote. Give me a break. You know, this is how the Aboriginal people have survived for 60,000 years, as Pauline said. Yet how can you survive for 60,000 years in a country that is pretty hostile in areas? You know, it's some of that country I wouldn't want to live in, but the Aboriginal people live there in harmony with nature. And now the world is going back to that. Oh, we've got to live in harmony with nature. You know, you can't go and destroy the place. They're going back to where the Aboriginal people were. And yet Pauline comes out and says, oh, you know, you couldn't make a wheel. Well, fancy that, Pauline, yet come back to where we are. Come and listen to what we're saying. We're trying to help Australia. We're trying to, and, you know, all the pain that Uncle's family went through, you know, that, and he's still willing to let Australia do the right thing. Come and, you know, come and talk. Come to the big fig tree. We'll plant one. If you can't find one to sit under Australia, we'll plant one and we'll make it grow, you know. We've got some good mango trees if you come at the right time of the year to sit under. But this is the craziness of this what's going on at present, the white Australia ideology.
1: 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Thanks to our friends at Bumba Vipra Media at 98.7 FM. If you're listening outside of the territory or inside of Australia, it's via the National Indigenous Radio Service. I think they're based down in Brisbane there. Big hello to you guys. Thanks for your great work. We'll catch you after the break.

0: Yeah, welcome back to the show, Black Law Tribal Edition. We've got Bomi, Kanyara and Murumu here, that's me, and we're just yarning about a few things. Earlier in the show we spoke about Pauline Hanson and the comments that she's been making that are sort of flaring up all over the place at the moment. So, but I thought we'd just come back to the business of the Yidinji Nation for a second. Just letting you guys know that out there that's listening, that the Yidinji Nation, we sort of report on what we do, and we issued 3 travel documents this week, and we also passed a number of public notices to do with the upcoming stamp collection that Bumi will launch, I guess, later this year when it's all ready. And we also published a few articles online about third parties can actually now download off our website, yidinji.org, that is, a file that would verify Yidinji government documents. So if Yidinji wrote a letter with that, it's got a QR code on it or an ID or a birth certificate or a visa, whatever, people from around the world can download that and they can scan the QR code on any of those documents. Doesn't need the internet on there. This is fantastic. So it'll verify that it is actually a Yidinji government document. So that's quite important. We've also written officially to the International Civil Aviation Organization regarding our code notification in Ghimoy Airport. We've also launched a public calendar. And, we also talked about Bumi, about the fighting grounds and that becoming a place for a peace court. And this is very much an important part of what we talked about, is that place that you took us to that time, that's the location you'd like to build the peace court.
1: Yeah. See, in Badabadi there now, where the mission was there now, or the Humpy, that when anybody do wrong there, you got to go up to Fig Tree there. It's a clearing place still there and the fighting ground there, and that's when people... You can go talk to this. It's a courthouse, court area. We're calling it now. So, but it was that weird too. But Dad and them had a different name for it, you know. Naughty, or you're going to go up there and they'll talk to you there. So I had to talk to my nephew there. I said, "Wonder, we don't put any more road there, you know. That's how far they can go. Because you're only going to hurt yourself as you keep on going and whatever anybody doing there, you know.
0: Mm.
1: You don't play around with these things because the more people will. We'll fix it up, you know. Leave the ground alone and do the right thing on it, you know. So when I go there, I feel real peace there. And Dad always tell us, you know, be careful, you know. Don't muck around here, you know. People have been going out there singing an island song. And I'm not running the island people. On an Aboriginal land, you got to dance corroboree, you know. Yeah. Some people don't hit me sometimes when I say, come back. And that's all you think he is. I haven't lived that life, you know. But Mum and Dad, you know, I even know their grandparents, you know. Mum and Dad, and I seen Grandfather Charlie Hyde, seen him before. And what law they make here, that's good for us, you know. Fishing when you're on a fishing walk, you know, camping and all that. That's them good things today, you know. We've got Bitumen Road and all this other stuff coming in, and here's the body and here's the mind, you know. We should be strong people. Because you look at them old people photo, they're very strong, you know. They can walk and hunt and, you know, now we got all these things now like airport and cars and that. You used to like gotta, yeah, have somebody there to help now sort of going along as we're going along now, you know. Yeah.
0: Very good. And this is a... You also said there that you wanted to train international lawyers and judges and to come there, invite them and to show them the law.
1: Yeah. And that's good for me. Well, yeah, when they come, we can have a good talk then. So they know that we had it here, you know. Like we've got the Ghimoy big fig tree now, that's one here and one over there, see. We've got all these old things still there, all the old trees and... some stumps there and whatever, and or they might have gone, or we know where they are too, you know. And yeah.
0: Yeah, very good. That's an important thing, Ganyara, in terms of the that being like an international peace court or a place where jurisprudence and Indigenous law, in this case, Yidinji law, can be taught and expressed, and makes it easier for lawyers, magistrates, judges that are coming to this area to learn about this other world that they know exists, but we've got to show them in a way that's clearly in language they understand.
2: Let's call it for what it is, a university. They understand that word. You know, tertiary education, look, state school, primary school, secondary school is all about teaching you to be able to live in society. Just live there. How do you learn to read and write? You know, do the numbers, do the maths, get basic living skills. And that's what it's all about, getting to there. And if you were smart enough after that, because luckily, you know, some people are, they can go into tertiary education and they can start to really learn the finer details of a society, of stuff. And that's what this is, you know. It's besides the court, you could say, you know, and we'll call the court not a fighting ground, because that has connotations. If people understand the tribal law, like I say, there's capital and corporal punishment inside tribal law, and that's what was administered in these places. But in the government level, it becomes back to like a courthouse. And then we got to be able to educate the judges, the magistrates, whatever. And this is where that's where they go to university for that formal training in another field that's not about, you know, the basics of living a life. So we're going to go into a more advanced education, and in Australia they call it university. Simple as that. So the Yidinji education system spans from, you know, preschool right through to tertiary education, right through to getting, you could say, a degree, you know, if you want to call it that, or keep moving up until you become a doctor or whatever, doctor of law, a doctor of medicine, of tribal medicine. You know, how about that idea? You're going back into the old world, you know, of what they knew to keep it alive and understand that. And I think it's pretty well a world first in that it's done under laws that are not of the state, you know, the UN member state, that is. They are of our state, of the micro state called the Yidinji Nation. You know, the Yidinji people are a micro state because they have all the elements of a proper state, because of the sovereignty issue that Australia is really struggling with at present. So we're going to move forward into that field of education now properly, where foreigners, be it Australians, they're foreign to us, or anyone else for that matter that can qualify to be able to understand this stuff, can enter into further education the Yidinji way.
0: Yeah, I think we use this a number of times on the show, like when Captain Cook or Lieutenant Cook was, he had a flag, he had a paper, and he couldn't see that here because the tribes were put it on a mugra and a body paint and other things. But now Yidinji's modernised that. They got the flag, they got the paper, and now they can serve that to anybody. And that's where we're at. And talking about the Yidinji University, this is what we've got on our website. You know, for the first time, an unceded First Nations microstate is opening its operational architecture to international scholars, diplomats, and Indigenous leaders. The program is called A Master of Sovereign Governance, Law and Diplomatic Statecraft. And these are the hallmarks of what we're talking about now, self-determination in government. And that's what was here with Boa and Jirichu and all these big names. They had all that, but it is all spoken.
2: Just I want to interject here. Just remember that this is not some sovereign citizen movement of rubbish. This is absolute law that's been here. As Pauline said, 60,000 years, and it's still here today. We're not some sovereign citizen movement that doesn't want to be under the rule of law. Just remember that.
0: Yeah, I think that's important. But, you know, when we're talking about Granddad and Dad, you said that, you know, they had it when they were talk and their appearance was very powerful.
1: Yeah.
0: Imagine if they had on the day, like something like this government there behind them and the people, that would have been a lot more than the rest of the world could have seen that, you know.
1: See, if the Maori people was alive now, the law will be still here, you know? Like even today with Murumu and Kangara, you're like, I'm here. Well, you know, maybe I'm not too good on talking, but my appearance, that's powerful, that. You know, that's what Dad, when he saw Gribble coming, he saw fear, he saw hate. He tell him that we don't need you. Yeah? So he went back and he bought a Bible and a gun. That's, oh, God.
0: And then Gribble was racist by calling him a black crocodile.
1: Yeah, black crocodile. Yeah. Dad told him, oh, we don't need you. He never gave up. Yeah? That's why Yoruba people should have thanked, you know, thank us that I'm still alive. Not worship me, but I don't know how people go today. I don't want to lighten up here, but that was a true thing, you know. That he dingy. You will speak nothing else but he dingy, you know. And nobody don't like me saying it, but that's the truth, see. That's why I look over Canada. They go out rangers in the boat. They're looking after the saltwater, a nice boat and good shirt inside. We should be up and running, you know. So it's tug of war, yeah, but get back to what Murmur say. Yeah, you know, I miss them old people, you know, for this thing. I've been dodging a lot of things, covering up, and I just didn't know till their lot come along that I got help, you know.
0: Well, it's, you know, there's probably a lot of people like that around the place, yeah. And that's what this is all about, really, is working together. Even people who may not agree with what we're doing, we're still happy to help them out and assert their sovereignty if that's what they want to do. And that's a really important thing. Coming back to the university, Ganyara, sovereign governance and institutional administration, these are on the Yidinji University's website. This is something that's developing. It's quite new. Constitutional law and supreme law drafting, communications, postal acts, and strategic international relations and geopolitics. These are things of modern governance. These are things that for most Indigenous mob now, Australia is doing it for them. But what we're talking about is doing it for yourself, because, you know, if you're old enough to name your own children and to say that you own the land, then, you know, this is the way to act like it. And that self-government and that structure is what we'll be training and teaching at our university.
2: Just remember one thing. When you do it inside Australia, you're getting Australia's spin on it. You're getting the colonial spin on it. You are being taught the colonial way. Now, not everything inside the colonial universities is colonial, you know. You do learn, you get into the sciences, you get into all the other good stuff, you know, where you do learn stuff. But when you start getting into law, you know, you go and learn constitutional law inside any university of Australia. What constitution are they talking about? The Australian Constitution or the Yidinji Constitution? Which one are they actually going to talk about? Because they're not allowed to talk about ours. So Aboriginal people that go and do law inside Australia are getting the Australian spin on it. That's as simple as it is. We've got to call it for what it is. They are, you know, they would be prohibited from talking about, you know, dissecting our constitution, because ours is in a whole separate world that they don't have a treaty with. They have no formal agreement with us. They shouldn't be even allowed to talk about our language unless they come and ask the government to say, can we use, you know, the word here? Can we, like at the high school inside Australia, they put Cairns on one door, then they put Gimoy on the other door. So they're acknowledging the existence of something, but do they have the right, do they have the legal right to put that sign on the door, Gimoy? Mm. Because that then could cause hatred and harm to white students there that then take it out on the Aboriginal people. Oh, them, look, they're even naming it some other name. This is where Pauline goes wrong. You know, she starts to get on the bandwagon about names and welcome to country and that. So once again, that is even causing harm to the Yidinji people by putting that word on the door of a colonial building. You know, they should have asked if they can do that. That was very important. Mm. This is what I'm, you know, saying. If you want to learn proper way, you come to the university of the proper way, not of the colonial way.
0: Well, when you look at the word universe, uni means one, and verse talk. You one talk. You got to talk one way, and you got to talk that way. In Australia, you got to talk Australian way. I don't have an issue with that. The Yidinji University could be a multiverse, but we're teaching you the Yidinji way. And when it comes to government, it's about administration and how the Yidinji government operates, which is separate to Australia. It's not part of Australia even. And that's the most important thing now. A lot of mob got knowledge, and a lot of the old people never even went past primary school, but they are – in our system of education, they are top draw professor, because they know everything about this land and sea that most people don't understand, and that's a very important thing, isn't it, yeah. Bumi?
1: See, like we farmers on sea, you're in a tie to your hat, and we farmers inland. So we're looking at, look after two land, you know, sea and inside. And we never had it, you know, our food would be there. But coming back to this, to these two, Philly, Murrumbin and Gunjara, it's helping my mind, you know, come along a bit more. And it's good to do it. Everything's, yeah, so they do a bit extra, you know. So bringing me back, and our dad would talk, and I said, but we're not criminals. We're talking up for our land. Before we don't talk, we're going to get stamped right out, you know. See, before this, they wanted to put Yarra about Union and Richmond. So we had a meeting about that, and a lot of people were there who fight for land rights. That they want to put a navy and an airport and whatever went on. It was coming a bit too maybe at that time, you know. So they couldn't move us then. So now we got sovereignty. You come in and we talk, you know, about that word. We got these 2 years, they all fired off here. Oh, we went to one mission, they went to Borobinda, and I said, if we had Murrumbin and Gunjara, they didn't let them go here, you know.
0: Yeah,
1: I said, only photo, yeah, you give me the photo. They said, no, you can't take it. I said, well, they're in sovereignty, you know, so we can move people along, you know. We got power, you don't need native title and all these stuff. You got it from the old people, you know. You just maybe need some little bit more push. Yeah?
0: Yeah, the original title is important. Yeah, original way, original law, original medicine,
1: that's
0: all the
1: right,
0: things.
1: Yeah.
0: Gunjara, sorry to cut you off there, Colin, but you wanted to say something as well?
2: I was going to say, look, everyone wants to knock the Aboriginal University, the Yidinji one. Hang on. When you're inside Australia and you get the best marks, you know, you can regurgitate what was told to you. Whether it's the truth or not is irrelevant. But the Yidinji University... proof is in the pudding. Like Uncle just said, you learnt where to fish. You learnt what to do. This was, if you didn't learn the proper way, you starved to death. You went hungry. You went thirsty. Now, that's just the farming practice. That's the university in action, where if you don't, it's not about regurgitating the truth. I could have told you, oh, that plum tree there, you can't eat that. Meanwhile, you know, you're hungry and you could have ate that plum. Because just because I got it wrong and you... past the grade to say, oh, yeah, you can't eat that because it's this or that, and you starve to death, well, the proof is in the pudding. You don't regurgitate what you're told blindly. You've got to question absolutely everything. Now, if I was teaching you about the plum tree, you say, hey, how about we test that plum, see if he's edible or not? You know, this is the university in action. We've got to question everything. Just because I said he's not edible doesn't mean it's, you know, it's inedible. So, okay, let's try this plum tree out and let's see what happens. And maybe there's medicine in it, maybe... proof is in the pudding of the Aboriginal universities. They survived, as Pauline said, 60,000 years. You know, still here. They didn't need a wheel to go and prove that plum tree was good. All they needed was the people to teach them and to teach them. They learned to live. They learned everything. But the university is all about questioning absolutely everything that's before your eyes.
0: Yeah, that's the critical faculty we talk about. But, once again... the classroom is in the bush. As a child, you learn in the bush. You learn genealogy, you learn stories, you go for a walk down to get something, and someone might say, well, that's where your grandfather was over there, this tree is called this, and you might sing a song, or they sing a song, and what's that song about? And they tell you. That's how we learn.
1: Yeah. Yeah, we do that co-op. If I sing it, Murrumbin and Gunjara, and they're lost... But if I say their name, it won't go in. But when I sing, ooh, that word rifle through the bush, and he'll say, hey, Dad, out here. So, like Murrumbin said, that we learn by our dance, by our song, you know. And that's a beautiful thing, that, you know. Yeah, so them songs and the painting means a lot to us. You know, we learn a really good stuff, you know.
0: And that's something our university wouldn't necessarily touch on, but the elders would have to do that part of it, or the people, the knowledge holders, the songmen and whoever it is that is part of that. But we would talk about it on paper and from, you know, what the markings might mean and this, that and the other, and to give people an understanding. So when they are looking at someone dancing, They can see the kinship system. They can see maybe where their clan group is from or what tribal shield design they got on there, all them things.
1: Yeah.
2: And it's important. It really is. You know, like you're saying, the average Yidinji child started off at preschool in equivalent terms, and he went right through high school, and he went right through university because he knew everything about the end. He could learn to become an elder of knowledge, holder of knowledge. That was very important. With experience, life experience, every single day, living the experience. Yet you can go to an Australian university and you can get a degree in something that may be totally wrong. You know, you're getting the colonial world. It just, they didn't have to prove that what they learn at the Australian university is correct 100%. If you got it wrong in the Yidinji world, the Yidinji university, you could literally perish, you know. So the proof is in the pudding. They survived so long and the law survived so long and all this sort of stuff. You know, and what it was that's happened to the Aboriginal people is that the white fella, the white Australia policy, stood on them. You cannot speak Yidinji. You can't speak Aboriginal language. You're a little better than an animal. You know, you're worse than a monkey. You can't cast a vote, so you can't take part. You know, this is where it went wrong. They done that back then, but the law didn't die because it can be shown in native title determinations, for example. That's all you get out of native title is that your titles are there because of a law system. Mm. The one that Uncle's talking about, the law system is there still. You know, where do you go fishing? When the tide come in, where do you go? What do you do? When do you harvest turkey eggs? When do you go and do this? Which tree can you touch? Which one can't you touch? What food poison? Which one not poison? You know, so they had all this knowledge. So the child, when they eventually matured and grew up and went through the Aboriginal university, they were all passed, or they starved, you know, or they perished, or they got whatever. This is so important for people to understand. Now, we've got to add in now, we've got to factor in the modern world of Australia, the UN member states. How do you create a government? How do you do stuff that they can see now? Because we've got to interact with Australia. How do you go down the treaty road? Do you go down as an Indigenous Australian that Pauline hates so much? Or do you go back to your true standing under your tribe with your elders appointed to go and negotiate about the sovereignty, the coexisting sovereignty that they talk about? You know, how much authority do we share with Australia? Do we share all of it, some of it, none of it? This is very important, you know, because if the elders don't understand that and they go in as Indigenous Australians, is it a proper treaty? As John Howard said, a nation can't treaty with itself. Indigenous Australians cannot negotiate with Australia.
0: Yeah, it has to be done at a sovereign level, eh, Connor?
1: Like just now, Pauline Hanson, and even give our mob, you be a policeman, you have a gun, you know, teach them wrong thing. Take us to court. You learn about me now. You learn about us now. We're going to give you the right medicine, you know. You don't paint or you don't dance. You learn about this, you know, like you be a little postmaster. Where you go, show us where them lot live and all this and that. And we're going to flog them, you know. We're going to belt them. We'll go till they drop dead and all this sort of stuff goes on, you know. And we're giving you good stuff. You give us flour, no good flour, line up for grocery, ring the bell. Stan and Gribble used to, and Chairman Chet used to say, all Stan, Dad and them take us as a little fun, Dad. I want to do it here sometime when everybody's sitting down. I'm going to say, all Stan. Just like Gribble when he went over Badabadu. He said, right, everything I say, you say it. So he said, such guy and valiant, so them all of them go do that. And of course, when he flicked that paper, he looked over where the mango tree, he saw a big rat running up the tree. He said, hey, look at the big rat running up the tree. And them lot got their head bowed. They said, hey, look at that rat running up the tree. Then he got wild, he hit one of them lot. Hey, lift your eye, but even, you know, all these things go on, you know, and, oh, golly.
0: Yeah.
1: Yeah, bring all him stuff. You know, we all the Aboriginal people in. Muck us up too, you know.
0: Yes, it's you're listening to Black Law Tribal Edition right across the country today. Thanks to our friends at Bumper Bipper Media. We'll be back after the break with some final comments. Yes, we're in the final stage of the show, which brings about the final comments, I guess. Bumi, we've talked a lot about racism. We talked a lot about culture and law and fighting ground and... when I was thinking about it, and it was a fighting ground, but also your words can be like a sword or it can be like a a dart too, you know, in that fighting ground when we talk, that truth is going to come out there. So that's what I think, that peace court that you want to develop is a very important thing. But what about a message to the mother mob?
1: Yeah, get a little bit of wind back yet. Yeah, so Uncle, want to say g'day, we're having a good rain. I went out to Gerawanda yesterday, White Rock. I was that happy to give a little talk there. And well, everywhere we go, that Dad and Mum come with me. And I want to say, have a good day today. Please come in here and have a yarn with us, you know, so we can put you on the right track.
0: Yes. And, it's, you know, it's great to hear the names of the places too. And you'll see that on our weather on the Yidinji.org website. It has a weather forecasted there with all the different names for the different parts of this region. And that's what it's coming back to now, is the original.
3: Controversial Crown land law passes in New South Wales, and a Noongar human rights lawyer lodges a racism complaint against One Nation leader. Kapukuth, Karen Durante with NIRS News, coming to you from the lands of the Yuggera and Turrbal peoples. Contentious land rights amendments have fallen by the wayside. That's the view of the New South Wales Aboriginal Land Council after the Crown Land Management Amendment Bill was passed in the state's parliament last night. New South Wales Land Council Chairman Dr. Raymond Kelly has told the ABC the New South Wales government hasn't made all of the changes requested.
4: A number of the amendments that we'd raised with the government has fallen by the wayside. What the bill now entails is that the minister has retrospective powers to make good on leases, and a number of those claims that we've made, duly made through a proper process, now will probably fall by the wayside.
3: A Noongar human rights lawyer has lodged a complaint with the Australian Human Rights Commission about One Nation leader Pauline Hanson. Senator Hanson has been widely condemned for describing Aboriginal and Torres Strait Islander people as primitive in a podcast last year. Yesterday, she fell short of an apology, saying if the word used caused offence to anyone, she was sorry for using that word. Via a LinkedIn post, Dr. Hannah McGlade says a federal politician engaging in abusive racist behaviour today is shocking and disgraceful. In 2002, the federal court found in favour of Dr. McGlade, who raised a similar complaint against a WA senator for breaching the Racial Discrimination Act. Senator Ross Lightfoot had told a magazine that Aboriginal people possessed no art, no structure, no anything. A former ASIO boss says Islamic extremism can be talked about without making the entire Muslim community victimised. Dennis Richardson has told the ABC that Muslim leaders should be front and centre in any conversation around the issue.
5: One way to do it is to ensure that Muslim leaders are at the centre of any such discussion and guide that discussion in a way that Australian Muslims as a whole do not feel targeted, because there is a real risk when you have a discussion about extremist Islamists, you have a real risk that Muslims as a whole feel under pressure.
3: Mr. Richardson says avoiding the issue altogether would only play into the hands of extremists on the other end of the spectrum. After the removal of Macklemore from his US tour, English singer Ed Sheeran has responded to the backlash to the decision. During the New Jersey leg, Macklemore said free Palestine and added that the people of Gaza hadn't been forgotten. That speech led to owners of stadiums on the tour objecting to him remaining as a support act. Sheeran has finally responded on Instagram, saying he's appalled by the conflict between Israel and Palestine. His statement also says it was the promoter's decision to drop Macklemore, not his. But Sheeran's statement hasn't stopped all of the tour's support acts from quitting in solidarity with Macklemore. Irish musician Aaron Rowe pulled out, saying Irish people know all too well about genocide, forced famine and violent occupation. Right after this message, Australia claims the first win of the one-day international series against the home side, Zimbabwe.
6: It's the preliminary finals for the 2026 AFL Premiership season for AFL Indigenous Broadcasting. Friday from 7 p.m. Australian Eastern Standard Time, it's the Sydney Swans taking on Fremantle. And on Sunday from 4:30 p.m. Australian Eastern Standard Time, it's Hawthorn taking on the Brisbane Lions. 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
3: To cricket, and Matt Renshaw and Nathan Ellis have led Australia to a 59-run win over Zimbabwe in their first game of the one-day international series. Renshaw scored 109 runs off 94 balls to lead Australia to 8 for 294. In response, the home side was dismissed for 235. Ellis claimed 5 wickets. And that's the latest NIRS news. You can follow us on Blue Sky, Instagram, and Facebook.

is where it belongs. Right here with you. Start your mornings with The Brekkie Show. Real laughs, real yarns, real community. Rolling through the middle of the day, it's the Truckin' Hour. Stories from the road, music for the long haul. And when it's time to head home, the drive show keeps you moving. Good vibes, big laughs, and the soundtrack to your arvo. AAA is here with the voices you know

0: Hey there, Rhianna Patrick with the NIRS News. The New South Wales government will be held to account for any decision it makes under a contentious land rights bill passed in State Parliament last night. The New South Wales Aboriginal Land Council has opposed reforms to give the minister new powers to retrospectively validate and vary certain land tenures. It says the Crown Land Management Amendment Bill is a fundamental threat to Aboriginal land rights in the state.
1: We'll hold the government to account. We'll examine every piece of decision made by the minister in relation to Crown Land decisions. We'll work with our network to advocate for their intentions around some of the land claims that they've made, and then try to communicate and negotiate with government to get outcomes for our membership.
0: That's Dr. Raymond Kelly there, the New South Wales Aboriginal Land Council chairman on the ABC. What will control of sexually transmitted infections in Aboriginal and Torres Strait Islanders take? NACHO's CEO has told the Joint HIV and Sexual Reproductive Health Conference in Melbourne that it needs four things. Dr. Dawn Casey says a solid workforce of Indigenous health workers, inclusive national conversations, and making sure communicable disease programs are available at all Indigenous medical services. Dr. Casey says access to good supplies of medicine is also needed.
2: We've been dealing with the shortage of long-acting bicillin for years. This is not just the first line of treatment for syphilis, but an essential medicine in rheumatic heart disease, of which we have got really large numbers of Aboriginal and Torres Strait Islander people. It is also the only recommended syphilis treatment in pregnancy. We're trying to manage an outbreak of a curable infection with inconsistent supply of the cure. This must be fixed.
0: To news overseas, and musician Ed Sheeran has used a lengthy Instagram post to respond to the backlash from Macklemore getting dropped from his US tour. Stadium owners for the tour objected to Macklemore calling for a free Palestine on stage in New Jersey. In his post, Sheeran says he's appalled by the conflict between Israel and Palestine and goes on to say it was the promoter's decision to drop Macklemore, not his. Sheeran's statement, though, hasn't stopped all of the tour's support acts, including his backing band, from quitting in solidarity with the rapper. Phineas made his decision to withdraw via social media, saying artists must not be silenced when they speak up for the oppressed. There's been a five-fold increase in calls relating to peptides, which are used to enhance fitness. But more on that after this.
3: Round six for the 2026 AFLW Premiership season for AFL Indigenous Broadcasting. Sunday from 1 p.m, it's Essendon taking on the Gold Coast Suns. For AFL Indigenous Broadcasting, broadcast throughout the nation by the National Indigenous Radio Service.
0: The use of illegal injectable peptides is a serious public health threat. That's what a public health researcher says. The nation's only peer-led steroid education and harm reduction program has seen a five-fold increase in peptide-related calls. Dr. Samuel Cornell is from the University of Queensland. He's told National Radio News about those calls.
4: Injection protocols or, injection site injuries and harm, because, of course, if you're injecting things, there's a risk even just with sticking a needle in your body. And of course, people do get injection site injuries, people asking for advice about the peptide itself and just general information seeking. And then the whole point is to provide harm reduction advice on that call.
0: The medicines regulator has warned those using peptides about the risks of importing and using unapproved peptide products promoted online. Two sport and defender Brennan Cox hasn't been included in Fremantle's squad to play the Sydney Swans in Friday night's AFL preliminary final. Cox was hoping to return from a calf injury, but he's been overlooked due to his limited build-up. Swans forward Logan McDonald says he's looking forward to playing in front of the club's home crowd in Sydney.
5: They were very loud for the first final against Brisbane, and we're going to need them again. Very influential. We love when they got the Sydney chant going, so can't wait.
0: And that's the latest NIRS news. You can follow us on Instagram, LinkedIn, and Facebook. If you've got news in your community that you want to let us know about, then email news@nirs.org.au.
6: What now, you mob? My name is Wayne Tabane. I'm a Butchala and Wadja Wadja man from Warrabinda, and you're listening to National Indigenous Radio Service.
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8: Catch us on iHeart and Community Radio Plus. Welcome to the Drive Show here on Triple A Murray Country. How you going, Uncle Dusty?
9: I'm doing right. I fucking hear you, brother.
8: Can you hear me? Ground control to Major Tom.
9: Made your job, but I can't find it. Anyway, I'm good. How are you?
8: Yeah, good.
9: Hope everyone's having a happy day.
8: That's the way. Hey, Veggie Fire's coming up, 1950, trekking it back to, going back to 83 as well. And, it's a couple of birthdays happening today as well, yeah.
9: Oh, what birthdays are you, happening every day, brother.
8: That's it. What are you up to today?
9: Well, I'm going to let you know about reusable toilet paper and what 56,000 people have had to say about it.
8: Yeah.
9: On TikTok. So we'll go into that. I've got Dolly Parton's been gracing, well, she has been gracing the fields across the USA. We'll update that.
8: Yeah.
9: And I've got some more news there.
8: Travis Tritt, you got a bit about, and who else?
9: Yeah, we've got a few grabs there from Charlie Pride, Travis Tritt, and who else is
8: Keith
9: there?
8: Urban.
9: Keith Urban.
8: That's it.
9: Coming up.
8: Before we go any further into the Drive Show, we acknowledge the traditional custodians of the lands of which we're broadcasting from and to, and pay our respects to elders past and present, also acknowledging the continuing sovereignty of all First Nations peoples and mobs right across the lands. Leonard Skinner's going to kick it off. Give me three steps and welcome to the Drive Show.

0: Uncle Big Sims there with Hey Sheriff. It's Triple A Murray Country. Hayley Jensen before that and Warumpy Band as well with Breadline. And Leonard Skidded with Gimme Three Steps.
1: Now, brother.
0: Hey.
1: A woman has shocked the internet by explaining why people should make their switch to reusable toilet paper. The team from the company Net Zero believes single-use toilet paper should go the way of single plastics. Throw them out the window. And, of course, acknowledging that the idea was controversial and not likely to be immediately taken up by the masses, she explained how it all worked. And after a global toilet paper shortage of 2020, she said in a viral TikTok clip, we came out with a reusable version. And the 56,000 comments had come back in disapproval since she put it up. And it meant to wipe water off. You know, like drying off after the shower. Now, apparently, the reusable wipes made of organic cotton are best used in a combination with a bidet. You know what a bidet is?
0: Nah. Oh, bidet.
1: Yeah, is that what it's called?
0: Yeah.
1: Yeah, the water comes out.
0: Yeah, that's it, yeah.
1: Water comes out and sprays your bunty, yeah. Then you're supposed to use the... then you're supposed to use the cloth to wipe it. That's what it's... invented for, but a lot of people come out and had some strange comments. One said, one woman said, sorry, no, I'm all about saving the earth, but this one has gone too far for me. And another one said, that's a big no for me.
0: Yeah.
1: And, of course, it goes on and on. So, yeah, one said, I'd love to see the full bio study on these after a month. And... another one said, all the washing, is that good for the environment? So there you go, reusable toilet paper. Got 56,000 comments of disapproval.

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0: Kenny Rogers. Don't fall in love with a dreamer. Before that, Jimmy Little with Yorta Yorta Man. Alabama with Roll On. It's Triple A Murray Country. And we'll trek it back to 83 right now, because Merle Haggard and Willie Nelson were at number one in the country album charts today with the Honky Tonk album Pancho and Lefty. You were talking yesterday, Dusty, about, was it the Nashville sound and the artists that, you know, got sort of told they weren't country enough, like John Prine and...
1: Yeah, that's right.
0: Townes Van Zandt.
1: Yeah, and...
0: And Willie Nelson as well was a part of the movement to go like, you know, stick it. We want to play our own music. And
1: play our own music, put our own, what we want on the record and...
0: Yeah.
1: And that's when they went to the outlaw movement.
0: So there's an outlaw movement, and then there's also just a bunch of guys in Texas that were just doing their own thing for ages and...
1: Yep.
0: They sort of fell off. In the eyes of Nashville, they fell off a little bit, and then they made this really amazing cult sort of comeback.
1: That's right.
0: It's the country music that I prefer to listen to personally. Like, it's always got the storytelling. It's always, for a lot of the time, it's got the steel, pedal steel guitar, and it's got all that really beautiful old instrumentation. It's about the story of the songs too.
1: That's it.
0: This is one of them. We love... Obviously, we love Townes Van Zandt's version, but the Pancho and Lefty by Merle Haggard and Willie Nelson coming up next here on Triple A Murray Country for The Drive Show.

0: Too Deadly. That's the Doobie Brothers there. One of their newer songs.
1: How new?
0: I think last year.
1: Yeah, sure.
0: Yeah. Or is it old? Doobie Brothers, Angels and Mercy. Oh, Angels and Mercy, I'll figure it out. I'll find out, let you know. The Wet Whistles were on there before with their brand new song. Stiff Gins before that, and Merle Haggard and Willie Nelson with Pancho and Lefty. What a song. We're coming up to the next hour. We're going back to 1950. Veggie Fires and First Mango. It's all happening. What are you doing the next hour, brother?
1: I've got some information on Dolly. She's come back in a big way.
0: Awesome. Rachel Fahm coming up next here on The Drive Show, and we'll see you after the news.

0: A Noongar human rights lawyer lodges a racism complaint against One Nation leader Pauline Hanson, and public health researchers concerned about illegal peptide use. Kapukut, Karen Durante with NIRS News, coming to you from the lands of the Yuggera and Turrbal peoples. A Noongar human rights lawyer has lodged a complaint with the Australian Human Rights Commission about One Nation leader Pauline Hanson. Senator Hanson has been widely condemned for describing Aboriginal and Torres Strait Islander people as primitive in a podcast last year. Yesterday, she fell short of an apology, saying if the word used caused offence to anyone, she was sorry for using that word. Via a LinkedIn post, Dr. Hannah McGlade says a federal politician engaging in abusive racist behaviour today is shocking and disgraceful. In 2002, the federal court found in favour of Dr. McGlade, who raised a similar complaint against a WA senator for breaching the Racial Discrimination Act. Senator Ross Lightfoot had told a magazine that Aboriginal people possess no art, no structure, no anything. Concerns surrounding the use of illegal injectable peptides will persist for some time. That's the message from a public health researcher. Australia's only peer-led steroid education and harm reduction program has got a five-fold increase in peptide-related calls over recent months. Dr. Samuel Cornell is a honorary research fellow at the University of Queensland School of Public Health. He's told National Radio News there's no indication the trend is losing its appeal.
1: I do think that we have a big issue on our hands here, not least the fact that so many more people injecting things is a massive concern, even just from that perspective, just from the, you know, a new population of injectors, never mind what they're injecting, which again is a big concern. So I do think it's a really serious emerging public health threat.
0: There's a growing trend of people using peptides to enhance fitness or health, but many products make unproven health claims. The support acts on Ed Sheeran's US tour have all quit in solidarity with rapper Macklemore after he was kicked off the tour. During the New Jersey leg of Sheeran's tour, Macklemore called for a free Palestine on stage, adding that the people of Gaza hadn't been forgotten. It was a speech that led to owners of stadiums on the tour objecting to him remaining on it. His removal has seen backlash against Sheeran, who released his own statement. Via Instagram, Sheeran says he's appalled by the conflict between Israel and Palestine. He goes on to say it was the promoter's decision to drop Macklemore, not his. Irish musician Aaron Rowe pulled out, saying Irish people know all too well about genocide, forced famine and violent occupation. We'll have results from the First Nations netball tournament in Naam coming up after this.
2: 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Friday from 7 p.m. Australian Eastern Standard Time, it's the Sydney Swans taking on Fremantle. And on Sunday from 4:30 p.m. Australian Eastern Standard Time, it's Hawthorn taking on the Brisbane Lions. 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
0: To netball, and the defending champion New South Wales has won its opening game at the First Nations tournament, which has started today in Melbourne. They beat Western Australia by 3 goals, 38-35. Last year's other finalist, Queensland, defeated South Australia 44-34. Victoria has thrashed the ACT 58-17, and Tasmania won its game against the Northern Territory 35-15. Meanwhile, the Sydney Swans are aiming to reach its third AFL Grand Final in 5 years if it beats the Fremantle Dockers in Friday night's preliminary final in Sydney. Dockers defender Brendan Cox was hoping to make his comeback from a calf injury, but he won't play due to his limited build-up. Swans forward Logan McDonald says he's excited about playing in another big game.
3: Very grateful to be here. Obviously, Swans, a long time have been playing footy this time of year, and very grateful to be at this club. And my third prelim final, my 6th year now, so I'm very grateful and can't wait.
0: And that's the latest NIRS news.

Yeah, that was Drunken Bala by the Belkbala. It is now 2:07. 2 o'clock just went past. So, yeah, this day is time going flying past. Now it's really time flies really quick. I meant. Yeah, so here's a song now. This one is Yolanga Boys by the Moppy Band.

Yeah, that was Jalanga Boys. By the Wampy Band. Sorry about my voice. And the next song after that would be Black Boy by Colored Stone. And it's now 2:12. So let's keep the music rolling till it hits 3. Right, here's the song now. Black Boy by Colored Stone.

Yeah, that was Black Boy by Colored Stone. That time is now 2:16. Here's a song now. After that, Colored Stone. After the Colored Stone, the next song is Big Ol' Bay Road by Mary G. And I'd like to say hello to everyone out there across the Kimberleys and the Pilbara. Thank you for tuning in to the Packham Radio here in Nadia Loon Community with me, the host, Talia, the radio presenter. So, yeah, here's a song now. Just gonna put it on.

Yeah, that was Mary G. Along Bickle Bay Road. Gone cruising. And the next song after that is Hunter Creek by Kev, and it's now 2:22. So yeah, here's a song now, Hunter's Creek.

Yeah, that was Hunter's Creek by Kevin Angela. Rest in peace. So here's the next song now after that is Heading Back to You by Fitzroy Crossing. And now it's 2 to 5. I was really going past really fast, so yeah, I think we're gonna make this one. So here's the song now, Fitzroy Crossing, Heading Home to You.

Yeah, that was Fitzroy Crossing heading back to you, mind you. Now the next song after that is We Dance by the Shuffler Band, Family Shuffler Band, sorry? Yeah, so there were a few songs there we just went through, but the next song after that one, Fitzroy Express, is this one, so I'm just gonna play it for you now, and it's 2:29, so yeah, enjoy the music, and don't forget to stay tuned.

Yeah, that was Family Shuffler Band. So We Dance. And now it's 2:33. So we must go on. The show must go on, and we must go on with the music. Keep the music flowing, vibing, being happy, and you know, active and positive thinking. So yeah, we're gonna put this music on. So we got a couple of music to play. We got this one now playing soon. So we got 1, 2, 3, 4, 5, 6. 6 songs to play, and these are the songs I just played.

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1: Song said it played, so those are the songs I played, the 13 songs, and now I've got left is 1, 2, 3, 4, 5, 6 songs left, so that this one was the 7th song now, just playing now, it's gonna play, and then I've got 6 songs left to go, six more songs to go, yeah. So I hope you're all enjoying your day, afternoon today, having a good afternoon. I know it's still getting hot, again, the hot time of the year. So, yeah, it's better to stay indoors or in the aircon, chill out in the aircon, or sit down and chill out, relax in the cool and have an afternoon sleep, I reckon. Or chill out in the afternoon and have a cup of tea. Or if you're going out anywhere, make sure you wear a hat and take a water with you. Just in case to stay hydrated. Hydration. So, yeah. Here's the song now. This one is Yindi, Back to Culture.

Yeah, that was Back to Culture by Youth Jindy. That is not 240. Peckham in Nadia Loon. 240. So we're just gonna keep playing and roll on. Play a couple of music, and then once it hits 3, I'll be off air and pass you through to the next radio host, radio presenter there. So this is my next song. But I have a few info here from the Larry. Quick one. I'll just make a quick one before it's too late. Just got another one here. Just came in. Children Family Services Delivery Severy. Dear community members, Children and Family Services Delivery Survey. The Kimberley Aboriginal Law and Culture Centre, Clary, is under attack. A research project to better understanding how children and families service can be improved for Aboriginal families and communities across the Kimberley. Clary invites community members to take part in an online survey to share their experience, identify key talents and help in future service delivery. The survey will support work to build local captivity, address development need and repair Aboriginal communities, control organization for the transfer of children and family service delivery. Foundation and access funding. The aim of the survey is to support the transfer or resource and funding for children and family services delivery to Aboriginal communities, controlled organization, and to encourage early tolerant support for the nation, children, and family. The ongoing

Salutation and outcoming to, from the Craigie Kalari. Actually, will also help Commonwealth to Commonwealth and status a government better understanding what support may be required to the the board employment information of the national children and family eventment storage survey participant will receive $50 online gift card interest for the contribution. 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So this is the children and family service delivery survey. So, yeah. If you hear that, then I'm sorry if you didn't hear that. If you did hear that, yeah. Kalari Community Research Project. Scan the QR code below to be part of the Kalari Research Project into the delivery of family and children services, or ask one of our community research for assistance. Kalari is inviting Kimberley residents aged 18 to complete a 10-minute confidential survey about local children and family services. Not, I always get the words wrong, but I'm still learning slowly. But I do know how to read a little bit, you know. Yeah. So let's go on with our music. It is now 2:48 on the clock. It's 2:48 on the clock right now. Here's another song after that, after the Youth Indy, because Youth Indy just played now, just then. It's all Back to the Culture by Youth Indy. Played that already. And now the next song here after that is Broken Down Man by Scrap Metal.

Yeah, that was Broken Down Man by Scrap Metals. You heard it there from the Scrap Metal Mob. Now we got another song coming up for you. Now it's now 2:53, so let's keep the music rolling till it hits 3. This song here, gonna be playing after that song is called Where's My People by Teenage Band.

Yeah, that was Where's My People by Teenage Band. And it's now 2:57. We got another I would say 1 hour, right? I don't know. There's another song now after that song. From the song called Took Her Away From Paradise by I.T. Roach.

0: Land Council's upset about new Crown land laws in New South Wales, and actor-turned-Labor staffer sacked after offensive tweets resurfaced. Kapu Kut, Karen Durante with NRS News, coming to you from the lands of the Yuggera and Turrbal peoples. Requested changes to a contentious Crown land bill in New South Wales have fallen by the wayside. The Crown Land Management Amendment Bill was passed in the state's parliament last night. The New South Wales Aboriginal Land Council is upset that the new law gives the responsible minister power to retrospectively validate or change certain land tenures. Chairman Dr. Raymond Kelly has told the ABC the government hasn't made all the changes they lobbied for.
1: What the bill now entails is that the minister has retrospective powers to make good on leases, and a number of those claims that we've made, duly made through a proper process now will probably fall by the wayside.
0: Aboriginal-controlled community health organisations know what needs to be done to combat the rising cases of syphilis in Indigenous communities. That's what NACHO CEO Dr. Dawn Casey has told the HIV and Sexual Reproductive Health Conference in Melbourne.
2: Collective responsibility here is not a courtesy. It's a clinical obligation, and it does not rest solely with our sector. What treats people is a health worker who knows their family, a health check that opens the conversation before anyone is worried, a test that given an answer before they leave the room, a medicine that is available, and a relationship that started years before any of it was needed. Our sector built that, one conversation at a time.
0: Aboriginal and Torres Strait Islanders are diagnosed with syphilis at seven times the rate of non-Indigenous people. Actor-turned-Labor staffer Rhys Muldoon has been stripped of his role as an Australia Day ambassador after a series of offensive social media posts resurface. The posts included sexualised abuse directed at a female broadcaster, a racial slur, and derogatory comments about other public figures. Assistant Minister to the Prime Minister, Patrick Gorman, says he acted as soon as he became aware, asking for Muldoon to be removed from ambassador duties. Muldoon was sacked from his role as a Labor staffer yesterday. The PM during question time said the sacking was justified. We'll have tomorrow's weather next, and a Sydney Swans player says he's looking forward to playing in front of a home crowd in Friday's preliminary final.
3: Round 6 for the 2026 AFLW Premiership season for AFL Indigenous Broadcasting. Sunday from 1 p.m, it's Essendon taking on the Gold Coast Suns. For AFL Indigenous Broadcasting, broadcast throughout the nation via the National Indigenous Radio Service.
0: In sport, and defender Brendan Cox hasn't been included in Fremantle's squad to play the Sydney Swans in Friday night's AFL preliminary final. Cox was hoping to return from a calf injury, but he's been overlooked due to his limited build-up. Swans forward Logan McDonald says he's looking forward to playing in front of the club's home crowd in Sydney.
4: They were very loud for the first final against Brisbane, and we're going to need them again. Very influential. We love when they got the Sydney chant going, so can't wait.
0: Now here's what you can expect on your country tomorrow. Rabubi Broome, partly cloudy, 27. Baulu, Perth, sunny, 29. Tandanya, Adelaide, sunny and 18. Nam, Melbourne, cloudy and 16. Nipaluna, Hobart, also cloudy and 16. On Ngunnawal and Ngambri country or Canberra, starting off with a morning frost, then sunny conditions and a top of 17. On Gadigal country, Sydney, partly cloudy, 19. Partly cloudy and 24 for Magajan, Brisbane. Gimoy, Cairns, a shower 2 and 28. Sunny for Garamilla, Darwin and a top of 35. Mbatha, Alice Springs, sunny and 25. And Waibeni, Thursday Island, mostly sunny and 29. 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
6: Again. Up the One-Arm Point Road there when it was all dirt, and coming back one time, this song just coming to me, and I was just thinking about how everybody was selling themselves to the tourists. But we sort of got through it all, and we're sort of handling it now, I think. But this is that song I wrote way back then. It's called Tourist Dollar.

I'll keep the old ukulele on. This is be coming out in a little movie next month. You'll be able to see it. We made a little film up in the Kimberley. Shot it mostly last year. It's the one one of our main actors is in it. Is Dougie McHale, the fellow I was talking about from Waterman. Plays a character called Uncle Black. So if you listen to Dougie, old mate, you'll know this tune. This is one of them songs about when you think nothing really matters, some things really do.

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0: Tuihi Forest Company to appeal a federal court ruling awarding $150 million in compensation to traditional owners, and concerns bail laws in New South Wales will put more Indigenous kids in jail. Kapukubil, Karen Durante with NIRS News, coming to you from the lands of the Yuggera and Turrbal peoples. Traditional owners in Western Australia are disappointed that a mining company has lodged an appeal to overturn a record federal court ruling. In May, the court ordered Fortescue to pay the Yidjibarndji people $150 million in compensation for mining on their land without their permission. The company, that's owned by billionaire Andrew Tuihi Forest, says it's lodged an appeal to protect its legal position. Fortescue says it believes aspects of the ruling are inconsistent with existing legal principles and precedent. It says it remains committed to having a constructive relationship with the Yidjibarndji people. What will control of sexually transmitted infections in Aboriginal and Torres Strait Islanders take? NACHO's CEO has told the Joint HIV and Sexual Reproductive Health Conference in Melbourne that it needs four things. Dr. Dawn Casey says a solid workforce of Indigenous health workers, being inclusive in the national conversation, and ensuring communicable diseases programs are available to all Indigenous medical services. Dr. Casey says the fourth is access to good supplies of medicine is also needed.
1: We've been dealing with the shortage of long-acting bicillin for years. This is not just the first line of treatment for syphilis, but an essential medicine in rheumatic heart disease, of which we have got really large numbers of Aboriginal and Torres Strait Islander people. It is also the only recommended syphilis treatment in pregnancy. We're trying to manage an outbreak of a curable infection with inconsistent supply of the cure. This must be fixed.
0: Proposed legislation to extend youth bail laws in New South Wales will put more Indigenous children behind bars. That's what the Aboriginal Legal Service for New South Wales and the ACT says. The New South Wales government has tabled a bill to extend the temporary bail laws it introduced in 2024. It says they've helped disrupt high-risk offending by young people. The legal service's 80% of the children that have been imprisoned under the laws are Indigenous. All of the support acts on Ed Sheeran's US tour have quit after Macklemore was removed for sharing messages of support for Palestine on stage. During the New Jersey leg of the tour, Macklemore said free Palestine and added that the people of Gaza haven't been forgotten. That speech led to owners of stadiums on the tour objecting to him remaining as a support act. Sheeran responded on Instagram saying he's appalled by the conflict between Israel and Palestine. His statement also says it was the promoter's decision to drop Macklemore, not his. But Sheeran's statement hasn't stopped all of the tour's acts from quitting in solidarity with the rapper. Irish musician Aaron Rowe, Phineas, Lucas Graham and Sheeran's own touring band have withdrawn from the tour. To sports news, and in netball, Victoria has won its first two games on the opening day of the First Nations tournament in Melbourne. The home side defeated Tasmania 42 goals to 21 this afternoon after thrashing the ACT by 41 goals this morning. Tasmania won its first game against the Northern Territory 35 to 15. The defending champion, New South Wales, beat Western Australia by 3 goals, 38 to 35, in round one. Last year's other finalist, Queensland, defeated South Australia 44 goals to 34. Now here's what you can expect on your country tomorrow. Rabubi Broome, partly cloudy, 27. Baulu, Perth, sunny, 29. Tandanya, Adelaide, sunny and 18. Nam, Melbourne, cloudy and 16. Nipaluna, Hobart, also cloudy and 16. On Ngunnawal and Ngambri country or Canberra, starting off with a morning frost, then sunny conditions and a top of 17. On Gadigal country, Sydney, partly cloudy, 19. Partly cloudy and 24 for Magajan, Brisbane. Gimoy, Cairns, a shower or 2 and 28. Sunny for Garamilla, Darwin and a top of 35. And Mbatha, Alice Springs, sunny and 25. And Waibeni, Thursday Island, mostly sunny and 29. And that's the latest NIRS news.
2: Broadly speaking, a conservator's role is to maintain artworks in their optimal state for as long as possible. But what happens when the artwork is designed to degrade? Yamamalia, and welcome to Away, the home of Indigenous arts and culture on ABC Radio National. I'm Rudy Bremer. And coming up, you'll hear from artist Jakali Felicitas Romanus as she discusses how her art practice challenges colonial image making and invites you to stay cognizant of your presence on country. Then Stephen Page is all set to reclaim the State Library of New South Wales. Along with librarian Melissa Jackson, he'll explain how he's crafting a contemporary ceremony for the 200th anniversary of the institution. Plus, you'll meet your newest language legend, Ani Bronwyn Chambers. So stay with me here on Away. Jakali Felicitas Romanus was around 11 years old when she got her first camera. Back then, it was more toy than tool, but deep down, Jakali knew she wanted to learn more and build her skills as a photographer and image maker. As her practice developed, she started to notice the biases embedded within different image-making technologies. Now, with a PhD from Monash University, a Natsia Prize in the multimedia category, and a practice informed by family stories, histories, and institutional archival research, Jakali is one of eight artists featured in Future Country at the National Gallery of Victoria. It's a show that sees early career First Nations artists and designers paired with established creatives to bring about intergenerational knowledge sharing and professional growth. In Jakali's case, the result is a new large-scale photographic installation called Channels, which stretches almost to the ceiling and extends across the floor. Here's Jakali.
3: When you kind of come to the print, there's sort of this band of kind of browny orange, which is sort of at the edge, and that's the edge of the river, so that's the most kind of shallow part. And basically I was just trying to focus on these trees that were kind of hanging over the top of the river, yeah.
2: Paired with the transportive sounds of country recorded at the time of image making, Channels invites reflection on individual and collective impacts on the health and well-being of country. Because you don't just view it, you interact with it, walk on it, literally immerse yourself in it, and by extension, the country it depicts. I actually had the opportunity to visit the NGV last week with my colleagues, and while we were there, I was able to interview Jakali and find out how she knew that this specific image was the one that would become Channels.
3: So I was on country with my mum for about a week, and we were just sort of like, I don't know, my mum's like a little bush chicken. Like, I'm making photos and she's just, you know, scratching around in the dirt, and she's very patient actually. Like, we'd be out on country, you know, in dried up riverbeds for like hours, and she's just happy kind of like looking around. But I think it was this kind of kaleidoscopic, disorientating kind of feeling of the work, because, yeah, I've had a lot of people be like, what is the photo actually of? And because I'm looking into a reflection, I was thinking a lot about, I mean, this is a very human way of putting it, but thinking about what the river kind of perceives or sees, and the sort of trees that are kind of over the top of the river. I was interested in that, yeah.
2: For Jakali, Channels isn't a standalone project. It sits within an artistic and research-based project she's dedicated 7 years of her life to, called Disconnected to Country. Jakali says Disconnected to Country is iterative and generative in the way it explores the inherent colonial biases hidden within traditional photographic archives and digital mapping tools like Google Earth.
3: My practice largely involves working with images. So that's archival images, images that I've made. And often I'm thinking about the camera and the sort of political and historical context in which the camera has kind of evolved over time. And I'm very cognizant of the fact that within this continent, in particular, the camera has been used as a weapon of colonization against Aboriginal and Torres Strait Islander folks. And so a lot of the time I'm considering how I can use the camera as a sort of colonial tool, but more so as a tool of relating and using it as a relational medium.
4: I guess, like, I'm quite conscious of the way that country and technology interact within your practice. Your mentor, Brooke Andrew, is also quite deeply concerned with that as an idea, as a thematic.
3: Yeah, so I guess, you know, Brooke's work also is concerned a lot with archival images and working with archival photographs. It was a real pleasure and honour to work with him, especially as someone who has lots of experience working with large-scale institutions such as the NGV. But for me, thinking about, I suppose, the intersection of photography and country, again, coming back to this idea of how image making as a practice is often quite extractive. Even the way that we talk about images, it's often using really violent terminology like shoot or trigger or shutter. So often I say image making or an image I've made, or yeah, rather than the word take. I just try and turn it into just, yeah, image making. If I'm out on country, you know, it's not shooting, it's like just making photos, yeah. And so for me, again, just kind of considering how I can use this same tool but in a relational mode, and really that's also another reason why the image that you see in future countries printed at a large scale and forces a bodily engagement. It's opening that relationship between the body and country and also the photograph, because images, I think, often are treated as these kind of materials that we look at, but actually they have a very tactile nature. They're material items, and so I wanted to open that up to touch and physical engagement.
4: It's not just that it's like a life size, it has gone beyond life size. You've taken it to this kind of grand scale. And I know that that's not exclusively how your work can be presented. I had the opportunity to see one of your pieces at the Natsia a few years ago, and you took home the multimedia award that year. So how does scale play into what you do?
3: Yeah, I think it really depends on, like, I'm always thinking about how we engage with the work, and with the work that was in the Natsias last year. They were sort of small-scale light boxes, and that was actually centered around Google Earth and the intersection of Google Earth as a kind of tool of both cartography and Western systems of mapping and understanding place, but also photography, and how those two technologies have now fused and how that also shifts our perceptions of place and of country. So they were quite small because they were sort of referencing pixels. They were in a kind of square format. But the scale of the channels in future country, like, I wanted it to be all-encompassing and this sort of overwhelming experience, because when we're on country, it's not like just this thing that we are engaging with. It is an entire bodily experience, and that's certainly how I felt when I was making the images on the banks of the Burke River on Peter Peter Country. It's, you're there, you're present, it's everywhere you look, it fills your entire periphery. And so that was another reason why I printed at large, but also because I wanted to make it hard for the for the NGV to archive my work.
4: you've alluded to kind of the tension or the friction that you feel in the fact that your work has often critiqued institutions collecting or acquiring, and in this particular case you are benefiting from being acquired for the first time by an institution. So tell me a little more about that.
3: It forced me to really pivot in my practice. Really, this sort of engagement with images through tactility stems from an experience of engaging with photographs of my great-grandparents who have also been documented by Tyndale, so the same collection that Carly's work is kind of based off. And I remember holding these very small portraits of my great-grandmother in my hand and just pushing the oils of my fingers into the surface of the image as if to say, I'm here. And so

0: That's nuanced. It's not necessarily good or bad. There's tension and there's nuance within these large-scale institutions, or within any institution for that matter. And so I wanted to play with those tensions, not only through the scale and the kind of engagement with the work, but also there's this real social conditioning within gallery spaces that you don't touch the artwork. And, you know, for Aboriginal and Torres Strait Islander folks, that's very foreign to kind of make things that exist within an archive not to be used or held or touched. So that the photograph kind of functions in a similar way.
1: It was interesting to kind of walk through with everybody and watch how people engage with your work, starting by absolutely skirting the edges and being very conscious not to step on it. And as soon as we were actively invited, I watched someone touch it, like not just step on it, but actually touch. Like, what have been the interactions or the engagements that you've seen that have really stood out to you?
0: When I've been in the space, often I'm with like friends or family that I'm kind of taking through, so they understand the function of the work is to walk on it. But I did have a really interesting conversation with one of the invigilators, and he saw me walking on it and he was like, "Ah, good, you're walking on the work." And I was like, "Oh, I made it actually." And he was like, "Oh." He was like, "You know, I keep telling people to walk on it because there's been a lot of folks that have outright refused, even though that's the intention of the work. And I find that refusal really interesting. It's, you know, the intention is probably good, but it also kind of feels like a refusal to acknowledge that we are walking on country wherever we're located within this continent." And so, yeah, the refusal, again, just that bodily tension of like being completely aware of where you're located when you're walking on the work is something that I hope that awareness kind of follows people when they leave the gallery. Yeah.
1: So invigilators are actively, like, they've been told to actively instruct or like allow people to.
0: Yep.
1: Amazing. Because, yeah, it is. I had wondered about whether it was like the invitation exists, but it is only if you know to do it, or if you, you know what I mean? Like,
0: yeah, I think, well, on this sort of in the war statement, there's a small kind of section that I wrote that says you're invited to walk on country and country remembers you. But I guess, you know, some people
1: don't read those.
0: Yeah.
1: They like to just kind of have that thing of like, I want to experience or understand this on like my, you know, in my way, on my level, and authorial intention is not taken into account.
0: I guess I would like people to understand there is often a lot of kind of conceptual thinking that goes into my practice, and I fully understand people just glossing over statements and like walking into spaces without reading about the work. But there's like the work or my practice is very layered, and yeah, it's important, I think, to have kind of that context sometimes when you're engaging with the work.
1: One element that we've not touched on is that by walking on it, there is an element of degradation that happens because your material is paper. Like, you can already see there are sort of spots on the floor where it's starting to like come up. How does that influence or impact like the way that you're making?
0: Channels is sort of the second iteration of work that I've made where it's a photograph that people are invited to engage with and walk on. And so I had a relatively good understanding of how the material works. And there were many conversations with conservation at the NGV about the strength and the durability of the paper. And there was a lot of like, "Oh my gosh, like what if this happens? Or what if there's like a rip, or will it ever get to a point that you can't see the work? At what point is it too degraded to show?

0: again. And my response to that has always been, well, we just cross that bridge when we get there, and I don't think it's really going to happen, because the paper's very strong, actually. And I think, you know, that's another important thing for people to take away, is that materials have their own agency, and we need to respect and also have an understanding of how materials work. And with paper, you know, it's like, I wasn't too fussed if it was like fully flat against the wall or fully flat on the floor, because it's just going to do what it's going to do. And I have no interest in kind of trying to control that aspect of the medium, because that's the medium. It's just going to have a life of its own.
1: That was Pitta Pitta artist Jakali Felicitas Romanus discussing her work, Channels. It's one of 8 works on show at the National Gallery of Victoria's exhibition, Future Country, which is on now until September 13. You can see more of Jakali's work in Sydney at the Museum of Contemporary Art. Her work, Skin to Skin, is featured in the MCA's Primavera exhibition until the end of this month. You're listening to Away with me, Rudy Bremer, and in just a moment, creative powerhouse Stephen Page and librarian Melissa Jackson will join me to talk radical reclamation of the State Library of New South Wales. But first, this is Selve with Friday Night.

0: Friday Night There by Selve, who truly are a force to be reckoned with. And next month, they'll join the Rubens on tour. Make sure to check out their website for ticket info and dates. Now, from the gallery to the library. If you've ever been to the Mitchell Library Reading Room, you'd know it's a place for study, for quiet contemplation, for reading. But in just a few days, acclaimed choreographer and storyteller Stephen Page will bring together a swath of creatives to reshape and reclaim the space as part of the State Library of New South Wales bicentennial celebrations. The show is called Reclaim, a Contemporary Ceremony. And Stephen joined me in the Away studio, along with librarian Melissa Jackson, to explain how he found himself creating a performance in the Stacks.
1: They approached me and I said, So I went and had a look, the good old Mitchell Library, the reading room, and it's just an extraordinary biblical literature room. And I thought, yes, let's build a performance stage in here. Let's bring the Stephen Page creative team together and do a beautiful theatrical contemporary ceremony, 60 minutes. Jake Nash created a beautiful stage design. We're using most of the sort of facade and the walls and the library. We're sort of gutting all the sort of seating out, and we're going to put auditorium seating for an audience. So it's the first time that the library's turned the reading room into a little theatrical theater. And it's very exciting. It's three shows. And Melissa was the first person I went to. And I said, because you're the carer of our First Nations knowledge here, and you've been here for 30,000 years. We got talking, and then we just started talking about the different sort of accounts. And I think we had a similar view on process of, you know, like when I work in dance theatre or plays or ceremony, contemporary experiences or TV and in film, I always just love going to the library and just sort of looking for research and material. And so I had an interest in that. And then I was really curious about Melissa because I kept thinking, what's your process? How do you do things? And because I visualize everything, I just like a three-year-old kid and listen to these stories. So I thought, why don't we call the production Reclaim? And we're reclaiming the sort of spirit and the black perspective. So if you think about lots of early, if I'm going back to early times and lots of accounts and diaries are pretty much through the perception behind the non-Indigenous encounters. So I just wanted to give ownership to the spirit of those stories. And Melissa's the best teacher. And I can talk, Melissa?
2: You can talk. You can definitely talk. But when Stephen mentioned that his idea behind the celebration, his presentation was Reclaim, I saw that he was bringing vignettes of all of his old, beautiful old stuff, but giving it new life in the library. And I thought to myself, well, what do I do in the library? I reclaim culture and language and song for community. And it's not found in just one spot. It's found in a box here and a book there and a photograph down on level 7, you know? Or it could even be off-site and I have to wait for that box to arrive from off-site so that I can dive into it and find the story, find our people's story. And so then I pull it all together and I reclaim it from various places in the library. And so I just absolutely adored your ideas behind what you wanted to do as a cultural person, and that I could feed into your reclaim, my reclaim and your reclaim. So
1: yeah, and because it's song, contemporary dance, like I've got 4 ex-Bangarra, you know, alumni dancers who had all jumped on, and these are working freelance artists out there, and Brendan Boney and Taj Pigram are both singers, composers and actors, and Delara Williams and Angeline Penrith are in it, lots of Koori mob in this work. And, you know, with actors and singers and dancers, I thought I just wanted to work with all those mediums. And then we were working with Alana Valentine and with Melissa, we were just looking at different excerpts of themes. You know, I did a work on Bennelong. I did some work on Padigarang. We're looking at the early protest day. Macquarie Street's really well known for activism of representation of cultural voices, you know, not just First Nations, but that's the street, right? And then the place of where the library is and the botanical gardens and the domain and the area. Matthew Doyle's going to get involved and be a visual creative elder presence on stage to do a beautiful stylized ceremony, not even stylized, just this really warm theatrical sort of ceremony that comes from our vision that opens the whole work. So, yeah, it's just great to get the old Bangarra creative team, Steve Francis, Jennifer Irwin, Jakey Nash, like we're all just coming back together. We're wonderfully ambitious, but hopefully it'll be fine and the reading room will never be the same.
0: Because I think some people might be surprised or maybe curious about the idea of a performance like this taking place in a library, and especially somewhere like the Mitchell Library Reading Room. It is a study space. It's a space with bookshelves that line the walls. You've flagged that you're going to be taking those desks and chairs out of.
1: Yeah. Well, just the central area, just so like we'll keep the other sort of main cupboards on the side where, and then, and there's some of the more pretty old sacred stuff that's sort of in the corner, but also all that Western knowledge as well. And then it has this sort of old First Nations knowledge that's just seeping through it. I deliberately wanted to keep a lot of that respectively, you know, like, and I, as the more I thought about it, as I went on, I went, oh my Lord, no one talks in here. We're going to have speakers and sound design playing. We're going to have theatre lights set up in different poles everywhere. But we wanted to bring our theatrical sensibility in, but at the same time respect the space. And that's why there's no big backcloths or nothing. It's just a beautiful stage which is elevated and it looks like a plinth on the bottom of a statue. Mm. So if you go outside, you see Flinders and all the famous white fella statues. but if you took them off, you would just have the plinth. And so we've created this reflected black plinth with stairs all around it. So actors can sit on that and have a box full of books and tell a story while dancers perform behind, you know. So it's more like an installation, I guess, but it's sort of, as the lights go down in the library, it's sort of like this magic sort of void comes from inside out and the spirits come alive and Melissa is going to be up in the gantry and tells the story of her 30 years and we have a song that follows that. So it's sort of like this fluid of art forms. I always call it a contemporary ceremony.
2: Yeah.
1: And it is a library. It's biblical. But then they do the literature awards in there and it has had like corporate sort of functions in there, but as a big ceremony performance, it really is going to reclaim the space.
2: Yeah. But the reading room will be closed for 7 days. So it's monumental. Yeah.
1: It's such a public space, right?
2: So it is.
1: It's going to cause some interesting, wonderful, I don't think it's controversial. I think it's just like it's presenting itself in a different way. And also that thing of you go there because you're either learning knowledge, listening knowledge, keeping knowledge. What are you doing? You're doing something where you're conscious of knowledge, right? So the fact that we're doing a contemporary ceremony in this form of song and dance, it's almost like it's paying homage, not just for the 200 years, but for the 65,000 years of knowledge that happens to be still quite present within that space. And if you take all those sandstones away and everything, the significant land of Gadigal land, the domain down to the botanical gardens, and you know the beautiful namings of those places.
2: The library is up on top of a hill, and prior to 1788, I could envisage that people would be on top of that hill watching what's happening in the harbour, knowing when the fish are coming in and then going downhill to Farm Cove to do the fishing for sustenance. But this is how big Stephen's performance is going to be. We are closing down the reading room. The other two creatives are going into our brand spanking new auditorium. So that's how big your vision is.
1: Respecting the space as well.
2: Yeah. Yes, exactly. Yeah. Exactly. Yeah. You know, if they wanted Stephen Page, they're going to get Stephen Page. Yeah. And he's going to take it all over. You were talking about 65,000 years, the 200 years, the whatever. I want in the past, I want future. I want in the future, people are going to say, Stephen Page closed down Mitchell Library. ceremony.
1: Melissa, I wouldn't go that far.
2: I want it to be monumental and be spoken in hushed terms. Yeah. Oh, remember the time.
1: Oh, well, let's see. Let's not hype it up too much. You might come along and it's like, sorry, this didn't live up to what they were saying.
2: Well, it was nice to sit in the Mitchell Library, but you know that before. Nah, it's going to be awesome.
1: You've sat in there, haven't you?
0: I think so. You would have,
1: as a student, I'm sure.
0: Yeah. I'm sure that I have.
1: Did you used to do excursions there? No.
0: Not to the State Library, but I've gone to the Mitchell Library a fair bit because they've been like, they do Writers Festival stuff around there.
1: Yeah, the Writers Festival do a lot of stuff. Yeah, so they do, you know, commercial events there.
2: There are so many other areas to have meetings and stuff like that. Course. People walk by and take photos, but to actually go in there and do your research and that, I think very few people do it apart from HSC students.
1: Yeah.
2: And so to actually go into the space, you feel how small you are, not just because it's a huge space, but because of all of the knowledge that's on the walls. And that's the way I felt when I walked in the room 30-odd years ago. And I still do because it's such a grand space.
0: Stephen, you've mentioned some of the works that you've done previously that have been really grounded in historical truths. So in a lot of ways, this is not new to you. But what is the key to representing or presenting history through art?
1: I always believe we live in a 21st century and there's a different Black cultural intellect, I guess, where we get to use our imagination. And what I loved is really diving deep into the Black perspective and the spirit. When I did Benelong for Bangarra Dance Theatre in 2017, I deliberately went back before first contact. I deliberately put myself into the Wangal people. I wanted to feel as if I was sitting with them, looking at those middens, hunting. And obviously that time around January is very warm, it's very hot. And then I always go, imagine like they would have had this sort of conscious feeling and spirit connection to that big mouth of water in the harbour. They would have smelt those big ships coming. They would have smelt those new people coming, like their connection to land and our old people's connection, ancestors' connection to land. Like I really wanted to get into the psychology of what is that? You know, like you're pink skin, I'm black skin, like this observation of humans and you smell different and I smell different and you think we might smell of the land, well, you smell of diseases and whatever you're bringing, you know, your tin food that's got poison in it, you know, like whatever this is. The thing is, I'm just always fascinated. So what I try to do is in today's representation, there's so many ways and there's no magic. I think I just try to bring as much of the Black cultural aesthetics to these contemporary forms as much as you can. And that's just even in music. The marination of traditional and contemporary, if I can hang on to the Black perspective and the integrity in the process of marinating with those contemporary forms, I feel like if I do that in the process a lot, I know that it's going to have this sort of form. Even if a dancer embodies a story, they have to then shaped the modern movement from that quietly, of the singer is singing language or relearning language from country here and putting it in a musical form. If you've got story there, that could just be a little idea of a human story. Once those ingredients come together as one, I feel you are connecting to it. So if you're invested, then an audience watching, some shift of consciousness is going to happen, right? You mightn't get it. I've had a lot of non-Indigenous people go, whoa, this is too like contemporary and abstract, but I don't know, but I'm connecting to the spirit and I don't know why I'm connecting. Mm-hmm. And I say to them, you know what? That's the best. That's all I want, right? Because the problem with Western supremacy and society, they always want to understand. And I feel First Nations global consciousness is about an acceptance. We accept everything that shapes and shift, whereas Western supremacy likes to put it in a frame and wants to understand. And I suppose it's a bit like when those fellas have to do their diaries, they have to write everything down, you know. But that's the magic. Yeah. Mm. Yeah.
0: Yeah, to accept that you might not necessarily understand it, but as long as you're feeling,
1: I come to your shows and look, when they came and saw Benelong, it's a dance theatre, it's history, but it's contemporary presentation, but you've got some of the historical clothing, but it's deconstructed. You're reawakening the Wangal tribe and Benelong's people. Like, I created a scene called Native Vaccination, and it was about them vaccinating themselves when they smelt the white poison coming. And there's this beautiful dance where they're all smoking each other and like, because there's an intellect behind it, right? Like they knew what they were doing. They're shapeshifters. They know land. They know how to move across the land. So I think I just really, it's about that history and feeling to pay homage to the acceptance of their knowledge and their connection. Yeah. Probably not in a Bruce Pascoe way, but in a in our way, yeah. Why did I say that? I don't know. I think I started thinking of Dark Emu and that whole thing about land management and land practice and all that. But I suppose as an artist, I always try to feel, yeah, how do we hang on to the truth and the spirit of that integrity and marinate it at the same time through these contemporary forms, yeah. It's a hard one. I don't want to give my magic away. Nah.
0: But Melissa, for you, I mean, how have you worked to support a creative vision like the one that Stephen has?
1: She don't know. Well, she does busk in Tamworth Festival.
2: No, I don't.
1: Her Patsy Cline songs, yeah. Walking After Midnight.
0: No.
2: But to work with Stephen, you just have to be open to his grand ideas and then know that next time he comes to visit, he's going, look, I've thought of something different. Let's do it this way. So you have to be very flexible in your thoughts, in the things that you bring to the conversation. But I'm just so amazed that, because I think in a very logical way, you know, this and then this and then this, whereas Stephen has got the middle and the beginning and the end, but how do we get there? How do we get to these things? That's the magic, is the getting to it. Mm. And for me, I can see in the dance, oh, this is the history of it, but how you get to it with the bringing in the contemporary dance and the old clothes and so that's the artistic.
1: It's also
2: I just
1: clanship.
2: Don't have that.
1: Like, it's a clanship of artists. Like, I work with designers and costume people and dancers. And if I, the thing about constantly singing those lyrics and communicating, I think it's just how you lead it, really. Like, all of them having the same story, sure, they can interpret in their way, but making sure that that integrity is kept. Yeah, it's really. I've had 1,000 ideas when I've gone to see Melissa. I've done short films. I've done big feature. I've done everything. But anyway, we'll all see it, how it all unfolds and reclaim at the Mitchell Library.
2: And that's just over lunch.
0: What has been, for each of you actually, what has been the thing that you have been the most surprised or excited to learn through this process?
2: At the beginning of 2026, it was not on my bingo card that I would be part of a Stephen Page extravaganza in the library. So it was like, how did I get here, you know? So that was the most amazing part about it. I love how that Stephen was able to approach the library. The library approached him in the first instance, but he was said, this is what I'm going to do and I want to do it in the Mitchell Library. And they did it. And they're working the challenges out to get everybody.
1: I didn't realise it was that challenging, but maybe it is. Yeah.
2: So you.
1: Yeah. Oh, okay.
2: Stephen, I don't know what goes on.
1: I know. I don't know what goes on internally with everybody and the staff, and they're like, okay, we are turning Mitchell Library into a theatre. But isn't it crazy though? Like it's wonderfully supported by them, right? Mm. Because they're you know, it's an ambition thing and we want to stay true, but at the same time it's an honest response, right? And what a better way to let the First Nations and the land and the stories be a host to their 200 years, and we just happen to be doing something that is wonderfully creative as culturally, but it is so close to our First Nations artistic kinship system, because I'm sure if you went back 65,000 years or whatever, you know, this is the type of ceremony a host would bring.
2: Oh, yeah.
1: Yeah,
2: I agree. Yeah. It's a contemporary
1: ceremony. I always call them contemporary ceremonies, and I've been loving them lately. Like I've been loving visual theatre sensibility on stage and dance and song and language. Like I'm really liking this. Someone, non-Indigenous practitioner, I won't say who it is, saw a show similar I did with Jacob Nash Baleen, which was on the Brisbane River with these huge 30-foot whale bones that were endorsed by my mum's family, Minjirumba. And we did this in the belly of these bones on a barge at night in front of 500 people on a river as part of the festival. And someone came and they were like, oh, it's opera. And I'm just like, no, we're older than the Greek and opera. Mm-hmm. We've been doing song and ceremony and stories for thousands of years. And he just looked at me like, no, it's opera. And I said, yeah, to you it's opera, but not to us, you know. Anyway, I just walked away and I thought, oh, this is good because, you know, that sense of ceremony is what you're doing, right? When you're working in any creative medium, whether you're telling a story in film or whatever, you're building a story place for a story to be told, and therefore, you know, it becomes a ceremonial gathering, I guess, and this is a contemporary version of that.
0: Stephen Page and Melissa Jackson there. They were discussing Reclaim, a contemporary ceremony, which is on at the State Library of New South Wales on the 11th and 12th of September. It's part of the library's 200th anniversary celebrations, which also include performances from William Barton on the 18th and 19th of September.

0: That was Cycles by Sepora. I'm Rudy Bremer, you're listening to Away, and it's time now for Word Up. This month, Ani Bronwyn Chambers is joining you from Darkinyong Country on the central coast of New South Wales. See, Ani Bronwyn's always been a champion for language. She was one of a group of elders who compiled a Darkinyong dictionary and did so in honour of her dad, who never got the chance to learn his language. So, to start off, Ani Bronwyn is sharing the Darkinyong word for something incredibly important to all mob: country.
1: Bukulba means happy.
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10: Mbaiwa, Naya, Bronwyn Williams Chambers, Adakanung Nyugung. I have just said good afternoon to you. I'm Bronwyn Williams Chambers, a Adakanung woman, and I'm a retired person now, but I'm a mother, a grandmother, auntie, sister, cousin, and a friend. I've worked in many organisations on the Central Coast, Aboriginal and non-Aboriginal. I'm a nurse by trade. I trained in Sydney at St George Hospital. Then I came back and worked at Gosford Hospital in orthopaedics for many years. And I retired from the University of Newcastle, the Wallatooka Institute, in 2023, where I worked as the elder in residence there for 14 years. And I finally retired so that I could spend more time in Aboriginal community and the organisations. In our dictionary, there's so many words and I could have picked that many, but I think the first one that I picked was Nira, and that means place or country in Darkinyong. And I picked that because as a Darkinyong woman, I'm very lucky that I know where I come from, where my country is, and so many of our community, not just here on the Central Coast, but all over Australia, still today, because of past policies of the government many, many years ago, that they don't know where their country is, and they really, they don't feel that they belong anywhere sometimes. But as I said, as an Aboriginal woman and one of six girls, I'm very lucky. I didn't grow up with a lot of culture in my early days, but my grandparents, my aunties and uncles taught me about Nira, my place, my country, and how significant it is, and to look after it, because we're only borrowing the land. We don't own it. I'm only here for a short time. But they taught me the significance, where my boundaries are, and they taught me a lot about if you look after the land and give back to it, it will look after you forever and the family and the community. But I don't think our land at the moment is very happy. Too much is happening on our lands, but that's why I picked Nira, because I'm very proud of who I am and where I come from, and I'm very lucky to know that. Wallumbayua, everyone. I'm Bronwyn Chambers, proud Darkinyong woman, and thank you for listening to this program and to Darkinyong language, and see you later. Dunda, Nirabayan, yeah.
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0: That was Ani Bronwyn Chambers sharing a little of her language, Darkinyong. 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That's the show for this week. Thanks for your company. Away was produced on the Gadigal and Kulin Nations by Ruby Ritchie and me, Rudy Bremer. Technical production is by Mickey Grossman. We'll have more Indigenous arts and culture for you next week on Radio National, but if you're in Melbourne or Sydney, you can catch Away live over the coming weeks. I'll be at the Wheeler Centre for the Black and Bright Festival on Sunday, September 6. And then on Saturday, the 19th of September, I'll be at the State Library of New South Wales. If you love reading or writing, you really should come along and hear from some incredible artists discussing their craft. In the meantime, you can, of course, find us on ABC Listen, along with Word Up and our Titter program, Speaking Out, hosted by Larissa Berendt. This week, Larissa is joined by Tanya Hosch and Lyndon Coombs as they discuss systemic racism within institutions. Until next time, I'm Rudy Bremer. Yalu.

0: Land Council's upset about new Crown land laws in New South Wales, and actor-turned-Labor staffer sacked after offensive tweets resurfaced. Couple Cool Bill, Karen Durante with NRS News coming to you from the lands of the Yuggera and Turrbal peoples. Requested changes to a contentious Crown land bill in New South Wales have fallen by the wayside. The Crown Land Management Amendment Bill was passed in the state's parliament last night. The New South Wales Aboriginal Land Council is upset that the new law gives the responsible minister power to retrospectively validate or change certain land tenures. Chairman Dr. Raymond Kelly has told the ABC the government hasn't made all the changes they lobbied for.
1: What the bill now entails is that the minister has retrospective powers to make good on leases, and a number of those claims that we've made, duly made through a proper process, now will probably fall by the wayside.
0: Aboriginal-controlled community health organisations know what needs to be done to combat the rising cases of syphilis in Indigenous communities. That's what NACHO CEO Dr. Dawn Casey has told the HIV and Sexual Reproductive Health Conference in Melbourne.
2: Collective responsibility here is not a courtesy. It's a clinical obligation, and it does not rest solely with our sector. What treats people is a health worker who knows their family, a health check that opens the conversation before anyone is worried, a test that given an answer before they leave the room, a medicine that is available, and a relationship that started years before any of it was needed. Our sector built that, one conversation at a time.
0: Aboriginal and Torres Strait Islanders are diagnosed with syphilis at seven times the rate of non-Indigenous people. Actor-turned-Labor staffer Rhys Muldoon has been stripped of his role as an Australia Day ambassador after a series of offensive social media posts resurface. The posts included sexualised abuse directed at a female broadcaster, a racial slur, and derogatory comments about other public figures. Assistant Minister to the Prime Minister, Patrick Gorman, says he acted as soon as he became aware, asking for Muldoon to be removed from ambassador duties. Muldoon was sacked from his role as a Labor staffer yesterday. The PM during question time said the sacking was justified. We'll have tomorrow's weather next, and a Sydney Swans player says he's looking forward to playing in front of a home crowd in Friday's preliminary final.
3: Round 6 for the 2026 AFLW Premiership season for AFL Indigenous Broadcasting. Sunday from 1 p.m, it's Essendon taking on the Gold Coast Suns. For AFL Indigenous Broadcasting, broadcast throughout the nation via the National Indigenous Radio Service.
0: In sport, and defender Brendan Cox hasn't been included in Fremantle's squad to play the Sydney Swans in Friday night's AFL preliminary final. Cox was hoping to return from a calf injury, but he's been overlooked due to his limited build-up. Swans forward Logan McDonald says he's looking forward to playing in front of the club's home crowd in Sydney.
4: They were very loud for the first final against Brisbane, and we're going to need him again. Yeah, very influential. We love when they got the Sydney chant going, so can't wait.
0: Now here's what you can expect on your country tomorrow. Rabubi Broome, partly cloudy, 27. Baulu Perth, sunny, 29. Tandanya Adelaide, sunny and 18. Nam Melbourne, cloudy and 16. Nipaluna Hobart, also cloudy and 16. On Ngunnawal and Ngambri country or Canberra, starting off with a morning frost, then sunny conditions and a top of 17. On Gadigal country, Sydney, partly cloudy, 19. Partly cloudy and 24 for Magajan, Brisbane. Gimoy, Cairns, a shower or two and 28. Sunny for Garamilla, Darwin and a top of 35. Mbatha, Alice Springs, sunny and 25. And Waibeni, Thursday Island, mostly sunny and 29. And that's the latest NIRS news.
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0: N29. And that's the latest NIRS news. They told

Yes, Ed Sheeran. That was going out the one and only out there, Serena. Leanne. How are you, Leanne? And we started off with one for the Bummer Men's Group, No Country Music for Old Men. Country Sussex was JT. And thanks, Chazza. Chazza's got some requests in this hour. She just came back from Serena, big day down there. And you are listening to my 105.6 Country Sunset. A big hi to all that mob down there. Joe and Betty Malata, Russell Ford, Ian Appa, Ronnie Remus, Rodney Mills. Who's also down there? Les Nelson Cox, Bosia, Normie Stewart, Lou Keating, Neville and Gail Lenoy, and my son Fabian. I'll take you up to 9 o'clock tonight. And along the way, we'll pick up Cairns and we both go over to the Mary G Show about 9 o'clock. Okay, we'll get stuck into it. I'll come back with some community news after this. But in the meantime, these following requests are going out to some of the staff of the Queensland University in Brisbane, the First Nation Cancer Research, who I went over with them to New Zealand last month. And this first song is going to Halliger and her mum there with Pearly Shells.

If it's news, we got it. If it's fun, we got it. If it's country, you got it. My 105 FM.

Oh, the last couple of requests going to Professor Gail Garvey there. That was Crystal Chandelier, Philomena Begley's version, and then we had Ogie from the Saggy Merlagged. Of course, we started off with Helliger and her mum, Pearly Shells, and for Clark, for Claire, Alicia Condy, Boney M, Rivers of Babylon, Jackie, Stacey and Stella, BG, Massachusetts. Yes, thanks, Professor Gail Garvey, for looking after me when I went with you and the staff over to New Zealand last month for the First Nation Indigenous World Conference. There was about 700-plus there. As for me, it was a great culture experience. OK, let's move on. Ron and Pat, they got their request.

The beautiful Western Waltz, Damien Bowe there. And before that, old T.I., the Seaman Dander, was going out to Pat. And for Ron, we had, I've got to see it, I lost my place here. We Were Millionaires, that's right, Trevor Day. And I apologise, keep the love light burning. Ron and Pat, you have a great evening. Next three going to Chazza, Charmaine, Savannah, and Arthur.

Troy Cassidaly, River Boy. Then we're going out to Arthur. Above that, Night Move, Dolly Parton, Chris Aldrin. That was going out to Shavana. And for Arthur and Shavana's mum, another Troy Cassidaly, Chasing Rainbow.

0: Toogee Forest Company to appeal a federal court ruling awarding $150 million in compensation to traditional owners, and concerns bail laws in New South Wales will put more Indigenous kids in jail. Couple Coolbill, Karen Durante with NIRS News, coming to you from the lands of the Yuggera and Turrbal peoples. Traditional owners in Western Australia are disappointed that a mining company has lodged an appeal to overturn a record federal court ruling. In May, the court ordered Fortescue to pay the Yidjibarndji people $150 million in compensation for mining on their land without their permission. The company, that's owned by billionaire Andrew Twiggy Forrest, says it's lodged an appeal to protect its legal position. Fortescue says it believes aspects of the ruling are inconsistent with existing legal principles and precedent. It says it remains committed to having a constructive relationship with the Yidjibarndji people. What will control of sexually transmitted infections in Aboriginal and Torres Strait Islanders take? NACHO's CEO has told the Joint HIV and Sexual Reproductive Health Conference in Melbourne that it needs four things. Dr. Dawn Casey says a solid workforce of Indigenous health workers, being inclusive in the national conversation, and ensuring communicable diseases programs are available to all Indigenous medical services. Dr. Casey says the fourth is access to good supplies of medicine is also needed.
1: We've been dealing with the shortage of long-acting bicillin for years. This is not just the first line of treatment for syphilis, but an essential medicine in rheumatic heart disease, of which we have got really large numbers of Aboriginal and Torres Strait Islander people. It is also the only recommended syphilis treatment in pregnancy. We're trying to manage an outbreak of a curable infection with inconsistent supply of the cure. This must be fixed.
0: Proposed legislation to extend youth bail laws in New South Wales will put more Indigenous children behind bars. That's what the Aboriginal Legal Service for New South Wales and the ACT says. The New South Wales government has tabled a bill to extend the temporary bail laws it introduced in 2024. It says they've helped disrupt high-risk offending by young people. The legal service says 80% of the children that have been imprisoned under the laws are Indigenous. All of the support acts on Ed Sheeran's US tour have quit after Macklemore was removed for sharing messages of support for Palestine on stage. During the New Jersey leg of the tour, Macklemore said free Palestine and added that the people of Gaza haven't been forgotten. That speech led to owners of stadiums on the tour objecting to him remaining as a support act. Sheeran responded on Instagram saying he's appalled by the conflict between Israel and Palestine. His statement also says it was the promoter's decision to drop Macklemore, not his. But Sheeran's statement hasn't stopped all of the tour's acts from quitting in solidarity with the rapper. Irish musician Aaron Rowe, Phineas, Lucas Graham and Sheeran's own touring band have withdrawn from the tour. To sports news, and in netball, Victoria has won its first two games on the opening day of the First Nations tournament in Melbourne. The home side defeated Tasmania 42 goals to 21 this afternoon after thrashing the ACT by 41 goals this morning. Tasmania won its first game against the Northern Territory 35 to 15. The defending champion, New South Wales, beat Western Australia by 3 goals, 38 to 35, in round one. Last year's other finalist Queensland defeated South Australia 44 goals to 34. Now here's what you can expect on your country tomorrow. Rabubi Broome, partly cloudy 27. Baulu Perth, sunny 29. Tandanya Adelaide, sunny and 18. Nam Melbourne, cloudy and 16. Nipaluna Hobart, also cloudy and 16. On Ngunnawal and Ngambri country or Canberra, starting off with a morning frost, then sunny conditions and a top of 17. On Gadigal country, Sydney, partly cloudy 19, partly cloudy and 24 for Magajin, Brisbane. Gimoy, Cairns, a shower or 2 and 28. Sunny for Garamilla, Darwin and a top of 35. And Mbatha, Alice Springs, sunny and 25. And Waibeni, Thursday Island, mostly sunny and 29. And that's the latest NIRS news.

Troy Cassarelli, River Boy. Then we go now to Arthur. Above that, Night Move, Dolly Parton, Chris Aldrin. That was going out to Shavana. And for Arthur and Shavana's mum, another Troy Cassarelli, Chasing Rainbow for Chazza. We got a couple of requests, one for Florence, one for Sissy Mooney Griffin, and a couple of Richie and Matt's songs. I'll be back after the next.

that's my cousin there, Too Deadly, that man. And he's still singing here 40, 50 years on. Now, The Wonder of You and Neon Moon. And a big hi to Richie and his lovely wife out there. And he said it's a bit cool out there tonight. So we'll catch you up later, Richard. Then we started off Arms of a Fool, Jeffrey Fletcher. That was going out to Florence. And Return to Me, that was going out to, Sissy Mooney Griffin there. And I hope you're all right there, Sissy. Okay, let's move on. Time is 7:18. Thanks, Shazza. Shazza will be back on Monday. But you are listening to my 105.9 McKay, JT's Country Sunset. And a big hi to the Bummer Bipper Media, 98.7 FM Cairns. Now, on the NIRS. Now, don't forget, talking about this program, a big hi to my nephews up that way, Kane and Thomas John, and my niece, Si, and husband there, Broden there. And who else is up there? Oh, Mr. Bell and Priscilla Louie there, and Florence and Nigel. Going to take you, we both go up to 9 o'clock tonight, and we both switch over to the Mary G Show at 9 o'clock. In the meantime, if you'd like a request, 1800-822-112 or 49-512-979. Okay, coming up now, we got, we have got Guardian Angel, Robin Geiger, Lena Ross song there, some requests going out to Willie Wilde, Ziggy and Dennis Kersey, and for Denise, we got Jackson and Truckin' Friend Neville Moore there. They're going out to Gordon, Bill and Jan. 1800-822-112 or 49-512-979.

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We're both going to go up to 9 o'clock tonight and we cross over to the Mary G Show. So stay around. I know the football's just about to start, but that was one of our local legends anyway in the track and field. Neville Moore, Trucking France. And that was going at the Gordon, Bill and Jan there. Hi there, Gordon, Bill and Jan. And then we started one up the top there, Robin Geiger, Guardian Angel. Lena Ross and Greg Bain there, the Nullarbor Song. And Willie Wiles there with Sailor, Ziggy and Dennis Kersey. And Denise was Jackson Isla Grant. Okay, his next... These next songs go to Angelo, Vinnie, and Dennis.

leaving the stress of the day behind. JT's Country Sunset, a little bit new, a little bit old. My 105.

Yes, one of our local legends in the music, country music scene, Mr. Graham Connors. And he keeps himself pretty busy for most of the year. I think he was down at Wetlands just recently in the last weekend. But that was going out to Dennis, Di and Hannah. Hi there, Dennis, Di and Hannah. And thanks, Graham and Lynn, for supporting our 20 years when we had it last time, last year there. We appreciated that. And then Angelo on the top there, I Dreamt, Freddie Portelli, all the way from Gozo. And hi there, Angelo. I've been over there for a while. And Malta, Island in the Sun, for Benny and Tona there. And that was going out to Vinny. Okay, we're coming up, creeping up on the top of the hour. And like I said, the next hour at 9 o'clock, I'll jump out of the chair here and Cairns will cross over. We both cross over to the Mary G Show.

Yes, from a local legend, Mr. Johnny Kilcullen. I think he might be resting up these days, but good on you, John. He was very much part of the Mackay Country and Western Music Club, and I was singing there last Sunday. And don't forget, they hold their concert, Family Day.

as a descendant from the South Sea Islands brought here long ago. I am proud that we are recognised at long last. I would like to praise all our elders for all their hard work and courage over the many years, and hope this song hits home.

The best time of the day. The sun's going down, the music's coming on strong. 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
1: Hi, my name is Iris. I live in Doomadgee, and you're listening to Mary G. right across Australia.
2: Hello, hello, everybody. This is me, Kathy Watson, or Kai G, mind you. You lot listening to the Mary G. show. Amataran, ani digan.

Hello, this is Mac Jensen from Wiluna. I'm gulmudging for Mary G, but you're listening to The Mary G Show, live, right around Australia. Waddy ow. Hey, Mary, can I be your little white ringer? Ow. Oh.

0: Let's go.
1: New G for PM. New G for PM. We need you.
2: There you go. See that? These people are dead set on you, mate. Listen to this. This is from the FEMA.
0: Yeah, Mary G for PM. Let's go. We need you. The country needs you.

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She's good.

0: as well. Enjoy the night.
1: Rena James talking, folks. I hope you're having a fine time. Anytime you want to lay it on the line, listen to Mary G. Shine. Right on time here in the Kimberley. Hope you like it.

Yes, yes, yes. There you go. Too many to mention, mind you. And I don't know where Kathy Watson is, but he's probably eating in the kitchen as usual. Mm-mm. Anyway, we've always got to think about the picture in the frame, mind you. Francis Cox.

Yes, there you go there, mind you. And of course, Mr. Francis Coxdale with that beautiful song, or his version of that song. And of course, what can you say? Picture in a frame. And we treasure that. We treasure pictures in a frame of people who have lost. We've lost along the way, you know. So that goes out to everybody who may be thinking about it, mind you. And while you're thinking about it, here's a song for you. And of course, it's I Wonder. I Wonder All the Time. Footprints.

0: Oh, yes, there you go, Kathy. And, of course, Footprints there with that song, I Wonder.
1: Exactly. Lovely song, Mary.
0: Well, can you put turn the microphone down a little bit so we can...
1: Yeah, there. All right. Now,
0: now we can get the lips. Yeah. Yeah. And how you been, Kathy?
1: Very busy, good.
0: Yeah?
1: Yeah.
0: What's been happening? What's the latest? Everything quiet or what?
1: No, they're out and about and doing food rescue with all the countrymen.
0: Yeah.
1: 3 days a week and playing cards as usual and meetings and then Mary G.
0: Oh, well, there you go. And guess what?
1: What?
0: My darling is listening.
1: Who?
0: Brian Charlie.
1: Hey, girl. Hello, Mother Goose. How are you?
0: Don't Mother Goose me.
1: I don't care. That's my man. No. People ring up already.
0: Yeah.
1: Yeah.
0: Well, Brian Charlie is my egg.
1: Okay, you good. Righto. I shouldn't say that. That's my boy.
0: I know. So having no opinion.
1: Hey.
0: But anyway, here's Brian Charlie, mind you, with a beautiful song called Just a...
1: Aborigine.
0: Yeah, so all the Aborigines out there.
1: Yeah.
0: Pauline Hanson love you.
1: You like them, you can have them. You can eat the fish and chips.
0: Brian Charlie used to go there.
1: Oh, God, don't start.
0: Mm.

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1: Yes, there you go, mind you. And of course, Cathy, you're sitting on right here. And look, Brian Charlie, what a beautiful, sweet, virginal voice.
2: Eh? That's a nice song, Mary.
1: Yeah.
2: Mm-hmm.
1: You reckon he'll look at me again? Or?
2: Well, that between you two, that's my boy. I can't comment.
1: But you can fix me up. You can be
2: mum. No. You are mum yourself.
1: You might be my mother-in-law.
2: Huh? Stop, boy. That's you guys' business.
1: But then when we consummate our relationship, you'll be saying, I know what's going on.
2: Oh, God. Huh? You know, he's listening, and you know, I can just imagine the words he's saying about you, Mary.
1: Me and him used to muck around in, I don't know if you remember, Broom Shire Yard.
2: Ah, yeah.
1: You know where the backpacker is now?
2: Yeah.
1: Well, me and him used to meet in a old rusted up red tractor.
2: Okay.
1: Me and him, he wrestled me there.
2: Oh, my God.
1: Yeah, my God, my Buddha, everybody, you know? Yeah. But anyway, yes, Brian Charlie there, mind you, with that beautiful song there, I'm Just an Aborigine. And it's funny because Pauline Hanson reckons we're primitive, Cathy.
2: Aye?
1: Pauline Hanson reckons you're primitive.
2: What for?
1: You go back to caveman days.
2: Well, one of the very old culture.
1: Yeah.
2: I'm proud to be descendant of it.
1: Well, I don't know why people are offended by that because we should be saying
2: 400 years or lifetime.
1: Well, what we should be saying is
2: Pauline, can you go have fish and chips with him?
1: We try to talk here. what's she got to say? What I got to say to her is, yes, we are a primitive culture, which means we are the oldest living culture on this planet.
2: That is true, Mary.
1: Yeah, so you the angel, Pauline.
2: Well, you eat your heart out.
1: Yeah, I wonder if Brian Charlie will rattle them for me.
2: No. Might be.
1: I'll pay him.
2: Yeah, go ahead.
1: Or maybe Rocky Carbine.
2: Yeah, you will wrestle them there, Pauline Hanson.
1: I could just see Rocky Carbine and Pauline Hanson.
2: Yeah.
1: Making love, you know.
2: You know what? He's listening, you know, Mary, and he's just laughing.
1: Oh, God. What can I say?
2: There you go. Yeah. And you know, when he laughs, he don't laugh, he screams.
1: I know. He frightened the neighbors. And what's his name? There, Mackie there, too?
2: Mackie there.
1: Mackie was with Pauline Hanson, too.
2: Oh, well, they're going to have everything there.
1: Yeah.
2: All sorts.
1: And they should buy fish and chips from her.
2: Don't you know what they're going to be saying?
1: God knows. Mm. But they can't accept that, you know, they've got to admit the truth.
2: Yeah.
1: Don't you agree?
2: Yeah. Well, Pauline Hanson needs slaps.
1: He needs more than slaps. Mm. God have mercy. But anyway, on this day, and Rocky will understand this, we remember Richard Wright.
2: Who is he?
1: I'm telling you.
2: Okay.
1: He passed away 18 years ago. On this day, we remember Richard Wright passed away 18 years ago on the 28th of July, 1943. And, of course, 15th of September, 2008. And he was the keyboard player in Pink Floyd.
2: He does listen to Pink Floyd. And he reckons that's his favorite band.
1: That's my favorite band, too. Yeah. So he was a singer, he was a keyboardist and songwriter who co-founded the rock band Pink Floyd.
2: Yep.
1: He appeared on almost every Pink Floyd album and performed on all of their tours. He was inducted into the Rock and Roll Hall of Fame in 1996 as a member of Pink Floyd.
2: Yep.
1: But I don't know what happened to Roger Waters. He'd been getting a little bit encouraging for himself and chuck him one side.
2: He'd been going looking for water somewhere.
1: I know. God have mercy. Mm-hmm. Anyway, not to worry. He is what he is, and we can't help that, you know.
2: True, so God, yeah.
1: You know, some people just, you know, get, what's the word for it? Carried away, you know? Yeah, so, but anyway, so, Cathy, what's the song you want to play?
2: Turn Back Time.
1: Yeah.
2: And it's going out to the McKenzie family and the Dolby, Gabriel and Flinka and family. And to Gigi Kay, which is listening now.
1: Yeah, probably heartbroken.
2: And Jure, and even Simon.
1: Yeah, poor Simon.
2: And also
1: and massage his heart.
2: Oh, poor Buddha. And Elaine McKenzie. Mm-hmm.
1: Yeah, Elaine, she had
2: who was part of Nana's life, you know. Yeah. And I'm thinking of you all, and from Mary Yee and Kathy Yee.
1: Yep.
2: And the song says it all. GJK, turn back time.
1: And remember and celebrate her life.
2: And also going out to Dennis Eggington, who lost his son about a week ago.
1: Oh, really? That's sad because, too.
2: Yeah, and he's beginning of this year, I had him for nearly 2 weeks. We used to go out fishing and camping. And mother one passed away early.
1: Yeah.
2: And now the son one.
1: Oh, true.
2: So, Uncle Dennis, my condolences going to you and the family.
1: What about me? Put me in there, too.
2: Oh, sorry, Mary G. And Kathy G.
1: You chuck me one side like basketball or something.
2: So, GJK, thinking of you. And, and I can't say be strong because...
1: And there's a lot of people who have passed away, and there's a lot of funerals coming up. So I want to say condolences to all those people who've lost somebody. And... think about them, remember them, and celebrate their life. Don't ever chuck them one side because it's important that we remember, you know?
2: Yeah. Mm. And Mary, also a big shout out to Auntie Josephine Hart, my judo, sorry, and Auntie Gloria. And
1: she does Strachey. Judo.
2: Huh?
1: She does judo.
2: No, that's judo means sister.
1: In
2: Walmagari,
1: Okay, then judo.
2: And the rangers there in Art Willila.
1: Mm-hmm.
2: And to mind you, Auntie Gloria is listening and Uncle Joe Strack. They're listening to us loud and clear.
1: Ah, true.
2: Mm-hmm.
1: Ah.
2: So.
1: You and Joe might be interested in me?
2: What a god. Might be. Pumala leave him.
1: He can give me a massage.
2: Oh, God. Yeah. Auntie Gloria will give you a hiding, boy.
1: I can jump around too, you know. But anyway, on a serious note, condolence goes to everybody who lost somebody, mind you. Because, and as Kathy's dedicating this song, think of it, this song, and think of the words and treasure.
2: No worries, Mary. Take it away.

0: Covey.
1: Yeah, that was a lovely song, Mary. And also going out to Neil McKenzie, my nephew, Thinking of You All. Yeah. And
0: yes.
1: And she comes from, and her children.
0: Yeah.
1: I believe she had six children.
0: Oh, my God.
1: And Gire, Jalbi, I'm Thinking of You.
0: Well, there you go, mind you. So, condolences, Nilo, and all the family.
1: Yeah.
0: And stay strong and celebrate.
1: Yeah.
0: Celebrate her life.
1: True.
0: Yeah, so that's the best thing. Now, special notice, Kathy.
1: What now? All for?
0: Broome Country Music Club.
1: Yeah.
0: 10-year celebration.
1: Yeah, I know.
0: Well, I'm just saying.
1: Well, go and read them.
0: This Friday from 6 p.m. to 11:30 and $15 entry per head, and, of course, $10 goes to Ginger. 16 performers, our local Broome musicians, Peter Brandy, Red Soil Band, Mark B.B., Blackstone, Ramblers from the Pilbara, and many others. So raffles, door prizes, and, of course, the 100 C Club.
1: Yeah.
0: Look forward to seeing you all there. So all you mob out there who love country music,
1: go for it.
0: Go for it, mind you. And, of course, here's a song from Colour Stone, mind you.
1: What's the name of that song?
0: Well, wait till I get there.
1: Okay, well, go on.
0: No More.
1: What for No More?
0: No More Boomerang, yo.
1: No More Boom. All right, then, go for it.
0: This goes to all the country western fans out there.
1: Here we go.

0: 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I'm employed by the Kimberley Stolen Generation Aboriginal Corporation as a National Redress Scheme team leader. 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We are the Redress Support Service here in Broome. 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Some examples of institutions are schools, churches, missions, hospitals, sports clubs, orphanage, children homes or welfare services, foster care. For you to access redress, the institution responsible for the abuse must have joined the National Redress Scheme, which we can look up before going any further. You can apply for redress if you experienced institutional child sexual abuse before 1st of July 2018, you were born before 1st of July 2010, and you are an Australian citizen or permanent resident. The redress scheme started in 1st of July 2018 and will end on the 30th of June 2028. However, all applications must be made by 30th of June 2027. The Kimberley Stolen Generation Redress Support Services offer free emotional support, practical support, information and guidance, support during the application, legal and financial advice, specialist and culturally safe support, support before, during and after applications. The Redress Support Services offer free emotional support, practical support, information and guidance, support during the application, legal and financial advice, specialist and culturally safe support, support before, during and after the application. The scheme started in 1st of July 2018 and will end on the 30th of June 2028. All applications must be made by 30th of June 2027.
1: There you go, Kathy.
2: That's for dormitory money, eh?
1: Yeah.
2: There you go. I'm still waiting. Be right.
1: No, that's not dormitory money. That's the sexual abuse money.
2: Oh, all right then.
1: Yeah. Now, Kathy.
2: What?
1: Mars is hiding a frozen lake in plain sight.
2: I don't know.
1: I'm telling you.
2: Well, go on.
1: Inside Korolev Crater, a 50-mile basin near the North Pole, water ice remains year-round beneath a trapped layer of frigid air. The white sheet was photographed by Mars Express, 140 million miles from Earth, with no filter and no imagination required. So, a crater there full of water.
2: Well, I don't know.
1: Well, do you think we should go there?
2: No, I don't know. Go down on a drowned in Mars. I want to stay on Earth.
1: You don't go into the lake. You stand sideways.
2: No, but still, I'd rather be on ground, not near water.
1: Oh, well, somebody reckoned amazing clarity. I can see a few ants crawling around, so there must be sugar on Mars.
2: Oh, well, sure.
1: Or maybe Mars bars come from there.
2: Well, sugar is home in Dora Street.
1: Yeah? Oh, that's your dog, yeah.
2: Yeah.
1: Mm. Why not?
2: Mm-hmm.
1: Yeah. How long you've had her?
2: Oh, she's 14 plus.
1: Eh?
2: Yeah.
1: Plus what?
2: Age, eh? Might be in dog years, I don't know. The old girl, no? Pula.
1: Oh, tricky, tricky, tricky. Mm. Yeah.
2: Mm.
1: Oh, well, here's Mr. Ernie Bridge, mind you.
2: Yeah.
1: With a great song dedicated to the ballad of Russian Jack.
2: Oh, yeah.
1: You remember Russian Jack?
2: Yeah, somewhere even travelling in the Kimberley.

0: Ah, yes. What a great dedication there by the late Mr. Slim Dustina, Mr. Ernie Bridge, and of course a song dedicated to the great Mr. Russian Jack, mind you.
1: Mm-hmm.
0: Yeah, so it's good about country music. You can dedicate songs to people and things that. Yeah. Just to let people know, the complaint asks the Southwest Aboriginal Legal Service Council lodged a Human Rights Commission complaint over comments about Aboriginal and Torres Strait Islander people by Yardi.
1: Oh, the Yutat.
0: The Southwest Aboriginal Land and Sea Council has lodged a formal complaint with the Australian Human Rights Commission concerning reported public comments made by Senator Pauline Hanson, your relation, about Aboriginal and Torres Strait Islander people. SWALS has taken this nation, this action to its own capacity as a representative organising for its Noongar members and on behalf of all Noongar people. Well, I should say on behalf of all Aboriginal people.
1: Exactly.
0: The complaint asks the Commission to consider the reported comments under the racial hatred provisions of the Racial Discrimination Act.
1: Yeah.
0: Do you mind it's not blowing in the microphone?
1: No.
0: What's wrong? You got gunbi in your throat.
1: I got no gunbi.
0: Oh, okay. Well, that's all right then. SWALS acknowledges Senator Hanson's subsequent expression of regret and conditional apology. However, SWALS consider that her response does not withdraw the substance of the reported remarks or provide the unreserved acknowledgement of an apology sought through the complaint. Isn't that good?
1: Good. About time. You know, I mean, put her in place. You can't just expect to run and Aboriginal people down.
0: No, that's right.
1: But give her the right, that fish and chips little tart. I'm going to say something else, but you're right. I'm swallowing that.
0: Swalls also acknowledged that Kieran Manning, human rights expert Dr. Henry Hannah McGlade, has separately lodged a complaint concerning the reported comments. Swalls' complaint has been lodged independently and reflects its responsibility to represent and advocate for its Noongar members. SWALS CEO Vanessa Kickett said the complaint was not about preventing political debate. Political disagreement is part of a healthy democracy. Degrading an entire people is not. Noongar culture is a living culture. Our history acknowledges languages, connection to Buja and responsibility to country have been carried from generation to generation and continue today. Our young people should grow up knowing that their culture, identity and connection in country are sources of strength and pride. Through the complaint, SWALS is seeking an acknowledgement of the harm caused, an unreserved public apology to Aboriginal and Torres Strait Islander peoples, and assurance that comparable racial degrading statements will not be repeated, and consideration of appropriate educative or systematic measures. SWALS will also respect the Australian Human Rights Commission's independent complaints process and will provide further information to the Commission as required. Now, why is it right, Kathy, to say bad things about Aboriginal people?
1: No, right.
0: Aboriginal people have been to hell and back.
1: True, God, even till today.
0: Yep, since colonization.
1: Hmm.
0: How many of your ancestors got massacred?
1: Yeah, because I remember my dad did a video of fire burning because they killed a cow.
0: Yeah.
1: Just for feed, and they just got burned and slaughtered up there. I don't know if it's Sturt Creek or Mistake Creek, somewhere around there in Waterman, Gija country.
0: Yep.
1: And I still got a copy of the video, Mary.
0: Yes, and it happened everywhere.
1: Yeah.
0: You know? And, of course, Noongars were in the forefront since the colonization of the WA because Albany was the capital in those days.
1: Yeah.
0: And, of course, Noongars cleared the land, you know, were slaves.
1: Mm.
0: You know, they never used the word slaves, but, you know, it's true. And
1: work hard labor.
0: Yes, and the riches inherited by the children of those farmers, got to stand up and say, this is not good enough, you know?
1: Yeah.
0: It is not good enough because every bit of yard or country belonged to a certain clan, you know, and that's just the Southwest, let alone the state, you know?
1: Yep.
0: So I think Australia needs to start, and it's good Pauline Hanson raised this because it needs to be discussed.
1: Yeah, I'll put it in the open, Mary.
0: Yeah. Open of what?
1: Over the sea and far away.
0: But it's true, isn't it? Mm. You know, put it out in the open, like you say, because it's not good enough. Not in 2026.
1: Yeah.
0: We're beyond that now, and of course, I take my hat off to Dr. Hannah McGlade, who is also putting a petition as well.
1: Yeah.
0: So I think that Noongars have been in the forefront of the colonization of the state.
1: Mm-hmm.
0: And they were used, they were abused, women were abused, you know?
1: Yep.
0: All for the sake of greedy white men, you know?
1: Yeah.
0: I hate to use that terminology, but that's the fact.
1: True God, Mary.
0: Yeah. So Australia needs to come to terms with their history because what they did in the past was very, very wrong, you know, and terrible. So I think that you should also say something, can you?
1: What for?
0: Well, I'm doing all the talking.
1: Well, no, you're reading from your...
0: I'm not reading nothing.
1: From the monitor.
0: No, I got no...

0: Gonna play a song for God's sake.
1: Okay, you know what I'm talking about. Okay. Yeah. Well, then, fair enough then. Mm. Anyway, here's a song from the Shoveler Band, mind you, with a song called Family.
0: And it's going out to Auntie Gloria, Josephine, and Uncle Joe. They are listening well and truly in Broomtown.
1: Mind you. Okay, well, here it is.

0: could be that.
1: And that's about the truth, isn't it, Kathy?
2: Yes.
1: Family.
2: Yeah, that's going out to Auntie Gloria, Abigail, and Josephine, who are listening loud and clear.
1: Yes. Hmm. So there you go, mind you. Now, Kathy, have you been to the casino lately?
2: No, I never go to Perth for a while.
1: Ah, well, thank God the casino is safe then.
2: Yeah. If I get gripped by it, I'll whip them up.
1: I know. Mm. They reckon that when you walk in there, the doors open themselves.
2: Must, boy.
1: Hey?
2: How you going, Miss Watson? They tell me all the time.
1: Aye, we're not going. I'm telling mans.
2: Oh, go away. Just the security, because they say more when I see them there. Yeah.
1: Well, that's right.
2: Yeah.
1: Anyway, Black Hawk.
2: Yes, I'm sailing on the ships of heaven, and it's going out to all the sisters, brothers, and the children of the late S. McKenzie. And, yes, the song says it all, thinking of you all, the sisters, brothers, nieces, and nephew of Nana, 1 week today. And also to GJK, I know she is listening, and Simon, and Galby, Jure Dolby.
1: Mind you,

0: 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That's 1300 303 143.
1: Yes, you're listening to me, Mary G. Mind you, with Cathy G. Sudan right here biting.
2: I'm cold, Mary.
1: Are you shivering? Oh, yeah. Okay. You want me to turn the aircon
2: off? No, I leave it like this. Fresh.
1: Well, stop whinging.
2: I'm not whinging. You just asked me.
1: Oh, okay then. Now, Coochie Raymond.
2: Uh-huh.
1: Tanya Binbarker.
2: Yes.
1: Patrick Cox.
2: Godmum.
1: Who else?
2: Stella Portlano.
1: Stella Portlano.
2: Yeah. I think so, yeah. That's the only one. On the 12th of... September?
1: Yep.
2: Yep.
1: It's their birthday.
2: All right. Just gone by, too.
1: So this song goes out to them. Happy birthday to all of you, mind you.
2: Yep.
1: Yep. And Melanie, especially for you.
2: Yes. Is it Redemption?
1: Yes.
2: Must Boy, that's my favorite song, Mary. And for me, too. Me, Kathy.

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1: Yes, there you go, Cathy.
2: What for, Mary?
1: The message.
2: Yeah, I know. I listened to the proms.
1: What do you think of the Kimberley Moonrise?
2: Yeah, I don't mind Kimberley Moonrise.
1: Well, here's the late Mr. Sirilacha, mind you.
2: Oh, wow, Pobola, yeah.
1: Yeah, with a great song called Kimberley Moonrise. This goes out to Brian Charlie, too, because he misses the Kimberley.
2: Oh, and to Simon Williams, too.
1: And to Simon Williams, yeah. Yep, all the Malays, you know.
2: Hey!
3: There's a big, big moon.
2: All right, I'll get them, too.

0: 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You are not alone. Healing starts with connection.
1: Yes, there you go. Some great words of wisdom there, Kathy.
2: Exactly, Mary. That is now the dormitory money.
1: Yes.
2: A reminder.
1: And you're a director, aren't
2: you?
1: Yeah. Kimberley Stolen Generation.
2: True. We were there last year when we went with Mark and David, myself, and for this dormitory money.
1: Yes.
2: With Mr.
1: Right.
2: Cook.
1: That's it. And he was cooking.
2: He was cooking, so he never cooked a stamp of it.
1: No, that's true. Well, you don't know how to make the humble,
2: right? Hey.
1: But, Kathy?
2: What?
1: Dockers, finals this Friday?
2: Yes.
1: How do you reckon that'll go?
2: I hope they win, though. Yeah.
1: No, that's what I'm asking you.
2: Well, they should be right, but they dropped one of their, I don't know if it's a defender, Cook.
1: Yeah.
2: Cox, not Cook, one of the Cox.
1: Okay.
2: I don't know if it's Brendan or Mason Cox, I'm not sure.
1: No, well, they should put Francis Cox in.
2: Yum, yum.
1: Anyway, but yes, Dockers have done really well, you know, so to get this far, and if they win against Sydney Swans, they'll be straight in the grand final.
2: Exactly.
1: So I think they deserve that opportunity, but...
2: Long time coming.
1: If it doesn't happen, that's fine too, because they got this far, you know?
2: Yes.
1: So, I mean, how many teams in the AFL? Is it 13 teams or something?
2: 18, I think, something like that.
1: Yeah, so there's quite a lot of teams. So Dockers really deserve a pat on the back for what they've achieved.
2: Yeah. And it's a WA team that's going in for battle.
1: That's for sure. Now, Pauline Hanson is out of control.
2: Gingers, you still yearn for him.
1: And Jacinta Price has finally drawn the line.
2: He looked for Price.
1: Yeah. For years, Pauline Hanson has built a political career around saying the things other politicians supposedly lack the courage to say. Her supporters call it plain speaking. Her critics call it provocation.
2: Mm-hmm.
1: But after her extraordinary description of Indigenous Australians as the most primitive race on earth, I'm proud of that. Even Jacinta Numbing Price, hardly a shrinking violet when it comes to contentious debates about Indigenous Australia, has decided enough is enough, Cathy.
2: Mm-hmm.
1: So Price's condemnation matters precisely because she cannot easily be dismissed as somebody from the progressive left looking for another reason to attack Hanson.
2: Yep.
1: The Northern Territory Senator has been one of Australia's most outspoken conservative Indigenous politicians and has frequently challenged prevailing approaches to Indigenous policy. She and Hanson has sometimes occupied similar political territory on questions of Indigenous policy and identity, leading to persistent speculation that Price might one day find a political home in one nation. Apparently, that political friendship has limits. Hanson's comments made during a September 25th podcast appearance and now resurfacing were extraordinarily given by the standards of a politician who has spent three decades generating controversy. Not bad for fish and chips, woman, eh?
2: Oh, yeah, because he give you free fish and chips.
1: Aye. You don't give me.
2: You, nah, Mary. No. You like talking about them?
1: Only Brian Jolly get free fish and chips. Yeah. But Hanson pointed to the absence of interventions, such as the wheel, dismissed tens of thousands of years of Aboriginal culture as little more than a few rock paintings, and has asked, what the hell have they done for this country? And she then described Indigenous Australians as the most primitive race on earth. What have we done for this country, Cathy?
2: I don't know.
1: Eh? You got no answer?
2: No answer.
1: No, we never had a chance, eh?
2: Yep, we never had a chance.
1: Tell her to go and look at the act.
2: Yep.
1: Aboriginal people were, what they call them? Flora or fauna.
2: Yep.
1: You know? God, how dumb is this woman? Anyway, Price responded with remarkable force, accusing Hanson of willful ignorance and saying that all decent Australians should condemn the remarks. More importantly, Price made a distinction that Hanson increasingly seems unwilling or unable to understand. It is perfectly legitimate to argue about Indigenous policy, government expenditure, disadvantage, education, crime, or the effectiveness of particular programs. It is sometimes less entirely to denigrate the entire people. Some of the issues raised by Pauline Hanson are serious debates, many of which have been very vocal about. Price said, but yet again, Senator Hanson has dragged the conversation into appalling territory. That yet again may be the most revealing part of Price's comment. Because this is no longer an isolated Hanson controversy, in a remarkable short period, the One Nation leader has managed to become embroiled in disputes involving Andrew Hastie and, of course, Anthony Albanese's late mother, the former national leader Tim Fischer, and now Indigenous Australians. So it goes on and on, Cathy, but it's really interesting times now, isn't it?
2: True. I'll check on my Pauline Handsome.
1: Eh? He not handsome.
2: Or whatever his name, Handsome or Pauline Fish and Chips.
1: Well, that's your family anyway.
2: That's your right one.
1: Yeah. Anyway, here's a song. And this song, first one say, Hello, Mother Goose from Brian Charlie.
2: Hello, my boy.
1: And Mary G, you're too solid, you big mini. what does that mean?
2: I don't know. That's between you and my boy.
1: Oh, okay. Is that a message?
2: Yeah, that's a message from him.
1: Right.
2: That's between you and Mother Goose.
1: Well, how do you know I got one?
2: I don't know, Mary. Like I say, I'm out of that little.
1: Okay. Well, can you please play a special song for Ashonic Coffin? Tuning in from Geraldton.
2: Oh, wow.
1: Yep. Big shout-out also to Shane Dershaw in Geraldton from Leanne and Tanya, mind you.
2: Oh, solid.
1: And this song is a beautiful song, and it's called Gone Fishing by, guess who?
2: Don't know.
1: Ernie Coffin.
2: Oh, right. Yeah, go on. You go fishing.
1: We go fishing.
2: Mm-hmm.

0: I'll go plenty time. And you know what, Mary? A big shout out to Gwen and the gang there.
1: Wait, there? I'm not talking to you.
0: Well, I say I'll go fishing anytime.
1: And do you use a fishing line?
0: Yeah, what wrong? I don't use some rod.
1: Why?
0: I don't know how to use it, Mary.
1: Oh, but you know how to use fishing line.
0: Must, boy.
1: Only for chucking and
0: only
1: water.
0: Only for chucking, for power go.
1: Well, there you go, mind you. Okay. Well, here's another song from Junie Wally, mind you.
0: All right.
1: She's tuned right in and listening to the show.
0: Hi there, Junie.
1: So I hope that she hears the song, because she's requested the song.
0: Yep.
1: And it's from the Mr. Slim Dusty, mind you.
0: Old boss himself, too.
1: Yes, and Trumby.
0: Hey, girl, old Trumby. We had donkey named Trumby and Beagle Bay, you know, when he was growing up.
1: Yeah, but it's about a man.
0: Well,
1: donkey.
0: I'm telling you. Story. We had a donkey named Trumby.
1: Aye.
0: Yep.
1: And what, are you a good donkey?
0: Must. God blame.
1: You been riding them?
0: Yeah, we used to ride them donkeys and Beagle Bay, Topper and Silver. You know, but all the donkeys had names like our dogs, you know.
1: And did you guys eat them? Will you eat them when they're done?
0: No, I didn't eat them, donkey. Oh. Good God. We'll have big lips.
1: Anyway, here's Slim Dusty and Trumby. Well, what on?
0: I don't know, Trumby. Go and look and walk about, no?
1: Trumby won't play. God have mercy. What's going on, Kathy?
0: I don't know.
1: Well, let's look for another version of it, mind you. Because,
0: give another Slim Dusty song.
1: No, we got that song.
0: Well, who else sing Trumby?
1: Brian Daly.
0: Ugly, my boy.
1: Mm-hmm. He is.
0: You know what he'll say about you, Mary? I wouldn't put it past him.
1: He liked teasing
0: me. He got no good word for you, my son.
1: I know. Well, I'll be darned. Even that one won't play, Kathy.
0: Well, get another Slim Dusty song. You got years or what? You deaf? Bill Box?
1: No, you get Big Mom Trumby here. How many more Trumby we want?
0: I don't know. God.
1: Yeah, well, we'll try this one.
0: Good.
1: William.
0: Trumby don't want to work tonight or sing.
1: Trumby finish that, man. What a messy.
0: Mary, get another Slim Dusty song, for God's sake.

0: Ah, yes, Kathy, there you go.
1: Yes, oldie but a goodie, Mary.
0: Yep, and it's so true.
1: Mm-hmm.
0: Yeah, yeah. I was watching TV the other night, Kathy, and Elvis Presley.
1: Yeah.
0: And Johnny Cash.
1: Yep.
0: They are Cherokee Native Americans.
1: Oh, true.
0: They got the connection in the bloodline, you know?
1: Yeah, yeah.
0: Isn't that a good?
1: True, I didn't realize that.
0: Yeah, well, I'm telling you.
1: Okay, don't bust yourself.
0: Ain't too late, I'm busted. Among a song. Yeah, anyway. But I just want to say, we're very fortunate to have online.
1: Yes.
0: Frank Kenny and Felicia Burns, mind you.
1: Oh, yeah.
0: And they're all listening to the show out at the block near Alice Springs.
1: Hello there.
0: Having a few beers, relaxing and having a good laugh.
1: Oh, true.
0: They're laughing at you.
1: Well, good. I'm making them happy, you know.
0: Yep. They want to send a request out to all the grannies and families.
1: Oh, yeah.
0: Also, shout out to Jaden Reed and Trevina Burns, who are on a holiday from Darwin, staying out at the block as well.
1: Oh, deadly.
0: So thank you very much, Kenny. And, you know, I mean, Frank, whenever he comes to the town, he comes to the
1: town. I saw him last time, brother boy.
0: Nobody friending me up.
1: Oh, God, Mary, if Mrs. will flog you and drag you.
0: What for? I don't want him to keep him. She can have him back.
1: Oh,
0: he's just like a cow. I just milk him, you know.
1: Oh, God.
0: But, yes, so Frank and Felicia and Burns, hope you guys are really good. And, of course, that's Frank Burns' kids, mind you, so family. So, the good old handsome Frank Burns. And he wasn't big about with you, was he?
1: Yeah, I was only a small kid then. But he was attached to Mother Howard, who grew us up, and with my other brothers, Justin and Jimmy and Paulie.
0: Well, there you go.
1: And so that's Frankie Jr. is my cousin brother.
0: Oh, that's good to hear.
1: Yeah.
0: Yeah, so, and you never forget that, eh? That
1: connection. I never forget him, true God.
0: Yeah,
1: so. Like he was here about a couple of months ago, Mary? At Mark and Tanya place, remember?
0: Yeah. Yeah. Who, Frank?
1: Yeah.
0: Yeah, yeah. But so was old boy. He was here before
1: Uncle
0: he passed away.
1: Yeah, was here all the time, yeah.
0: Yeah. And,
1: he used to come every now and then.
0: Yeah, so there you go. And so thank you very much, Frank and Felicia, mind you, for those messages there. And I hope that everyone's getting married. And I hope that Frank marries you.
1: Uh-huh.
0: So, Frank, put a ring on her finger, for God's sake. Otherwise, put the ring on my finger.
1: Yeah, oh, Mary, you got no dot.
0: Well, does my ring hurt his finger? Anyway, and of course, Lynn and Rolf are tuned in and listening.
1: Hi,
0: Mary,
1: there, you
0: please
1: too.
0: Please give them a big shout out. So there you go.
1: Mm-hmm.
0: And Lynn's still jealousing me for Rolf, you know?
1: Nice girl, Mary G.
0: I am. I'm like a boardwalk chick, you know. I'm getting
1: I thought you were getting boardwalk.
0: Oh, might be that too.
1: Yeah.
0: And big shout out to Desmond Coochie, Tutu Raymond.
1: Uh-huh.
0: Best birthday party. He just had a party last
1: Saturday.
0: Yeah,
1: so you're saying. Yeah. Yep. Marco sang.
0: Yep. Patrick Cox, Stella Portlano, Tracy Dan, the Big 60, Graham Thorne, Sonny, Belinda Marilyn Ronan. That's Bindi.
1: Yep.
0: Tasman Wilkes, Jonathan Hart, Rebecca Hart, Zeb Bessina. So happy birthday to so there you go. What do you say?
1: And also to my brother boy, the big Johnny Birch. Happy birthday.
0: Ah, there you go.
1: From Sis Donna and myself.
0: Yeah, there you go. Oh, and Melanie coming in to express.
1: Cunyard singing out there.
0: Yeah.
2: Sorry, Julie just wanted me to add a few names to that birthday list.
0: Okay.
2: Jeremy Brown.
0: Yeah.
2: Lloyd Cobb.
0: Yep.
2: And one of her sisters, Ruth. And Ruth Martin. Yeah. All September babies, Mary.
1: Yeah.
0: All of September. What is going on at that time of the year?
2: I don't know. It's the ninth month, so it must have been good Christmas.
1: Yeah, no TV at that time.
0: No TV. Rain coming.
2: Yeah.
0: So it must have been hot.
1: Mm.
2: Yes, I better go and see what the Gunyards are going mad about, but I shall be back, Mary.
1: Yeah.
0: Well, I hope so. We're running out of time now. We can't sit down all night listening to you.
2: Sorry, I just had to have some curry chickens. Very nice.
1: Oh, boy.
0: Kathy sucking her lips.
2: And thank you, Shane.
0: Oh, Shane. Yes, yes, Shane. Anyway, so, Junie, I hope you enjoyed Trumby.
1: Yeah.
3: Gemma here.
0: Who?
1: Hello, Gemma. How are you?
0: Oh, God. Gemma's here. She's late.
1: I know.
0: Yeah. She goes to church every Sunday, I hear.
1: Mass, yeah, we go on the bus, me and them. What's yeah. wrong?
0: There she is, he peeping, mind
1: yeah, you. Yeah, but come and hang.
0: And you know what?
1: What?
0: Someone told me she went up for rosary. Not rosary, what do you call them? Host.
1: Yeah.
0: And the Father told him, body of Christ, you know? You know what she told Father?
1: What?
0: Give me two. Yeah, you can't tell Father, don't I?
1: Yeah.
0: Yeah, so there you go, mind you. Gemma wanted two hosts, not one.
1: Oh, true. He never saved me one.
0: No, well, you got to eat them himself. Mm. Yeah, so anyway, all those people, happy birthdays to you and Lynn and Ralph.
1: Yep.
0: This song goes out to you as well. And I hope that everybody is fine. Here's the late and great, beautiful Phyllis.
1: Lynn Barker, and also going out to Miss Mary Ross. I'm pretty sure she'll
0: oh,
1: be
0: yes,
1: well
0: yes,
1: and truly
0: yes.
1: listening.
0: She'll be grumbling at me.
1: I yeah. tell you. And for DJ Kay and Simon, because, I mean, all of us, we had, you know when Auntie Phyllis sing that song? There's a lot of
0: truth
1: about it. And going out to Mama Liz in Port Hedland and the Tullock family, big shout out. And to, again, Josephine, Auntie Gloria, and Uncle Joe.
0: There you go, mm-hmm. yeah. And, of course, don't forget the mob there in Alice Springs. This yeah. song goes out to you as well.
1: Yeah.
0: So I hope you like it, and I hope it's a good song. Frank Kenny and the family.
1: Yep.
0: The song is written by the late Phyllis Ben Barker.
1: Uh-huh. Peeping through the loo with y'all.
0: Yeah.

0: Hello, everyone. My name's Greg. I work for Kimberley Stolen Generation. My position there is team leader of the aged care department. Our job is to go out and find senior people, Aboriginal people and non-Indigenous people, but our main focus is on Aboriginal people and our senior people of Stolen Generation. Our job is to connect you to the aged care system, to local services within your area. Our position covers the whole of the Kimberleys, so we try and get up there to all these places, Derby, Fitzroy, Halls Creek, Wyndham and Kununurra, and Broome, the local communities. We try and see if we can get out there as much as we can. Come to your people and see if you are registered on the aged care. And if you are, then we will connect you to services after registering you. And we can also help with a lot of other things. 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We'll be more than happy to see you and help you people out. So if you're within the age of 50 and onwards, and you feel that you need to assistance to get on the aged care system, come and see us. We'll sit down and work out what you need, what sort of assistance you can get from the aged care system. Yes, thank you very much.
1: Census night was Tuesday, 11th of August. There's still time to complete the

0: Yes, there you go, the Cathy Watson. They're eating still Anticon, mind you.
1: Well, for sore throat.
0: Throat, it's not trout.
1: Well, you're right, that's my version of it. And Mary, on that note, going
0: on. Oh, she growled me and then she talks sweet.
1: That's a shout out to
0: you. You just like, yeah, my loafer.
1: Oh, well, he had two toes, I had one anyway.
0: Father would tell him, body of Christ, you reckon Father can have two.
2: Is that true?
0: It's true.
1: Mary, you never even go to church, so shut you dot.
0: No, Father told me.
1: Aye, which one?
0: Yeah.
3: Which Father?
1: Which Father?
3: Aye? Which Father?
0: Father out in heaven.
1: That song just played, went out to Rena Dan. She's listening.
0: Oh, here. Beautiful Rena, yeah.
1: And 70s went out to Monica Stumbagy.
0: Mm-hmm.
1: Happy birthday from Auntie Janet and Rosie Cox.
0: Okay.
1: So this was a message I got not so long ago.
0: Yeah.
3: So, and it's Honey Budge's birthday tomorrow.
0: Oh, is it?
1: Yeah.
0: Ah, well, there you go, mind you.
3: Yeah.
0: Beautiful, beautiful celebrations there to be had.
1: Yeah.
0: And, of course, that song there, Looking for a Reason, was by?
1: Fogarty Kid.
0: John Fogarty.
1: I know John Fogarty.
0: Fogarty Kid.
1: Okay.
0: He more than you.
1: I know. Well, he's right. He can be old. You're looking for Pauline Hanson all night. Fish and chips.
0: Pauline
1: Good
0: Hanson.
1: God.
0: That's Brian Charlie Blong Bait.
3: People should just stop talking about her and stop responding to her, and hopefully she'll just go away.
0: Well, she won't go away, that's for sure, because Australia is a racist country.
3: That's very true, Mary.
0: And they say it isn't.
3: Sad, but true.
0: Mm. It is true. Now, Cathy?
1: Hi.
0: And Tanya?
3: Yes, Mary.
0: It's Wolfie time.
1: Oh.
0: Wolfie time.
3: Yeah. Wasn't that awesome? I've never seen that before.
0: What?
3: That's the first time I saw Wolfie time. Is that for Dockers, you mean?
0: Yes, mm-hmm. Who else? Yeah. Not for Cathy Watson.
1: I know they say Wolfie time.
3: It's amazing. It just lifted them, eh? They just run amok after that.
0: Well, and the funny thing about it, Wolfie time sign is on the Sydney Bridge.
1: Yep.
0: In Sydney.
3: Oh, wow, Mary. Yeah.
0: So they're playing in Sydney, mind you. Mm-hmm. Oh, no, they're playing in Sydney, but they're playing Sydney.
1: In Sydney.
0: Mm. No.
1: SCG.
0: MCG.
1: No. SCG.
0: Right? No, MCG.
1: SCG. They're playing in Sydney, SEG.
0: Hey, is that true?
1: What's wrong?
3: I have no idea.
1: I tell you.
0: I think Cathy don't know what she's talking about.
1: I know.
3: Mary, can you do a shout-out also to... can I do a shout-out also to the Northern Territory Stolen Gen mob, Raylene and
0: all the
3: mob up there. Thank you for looking after us when we went there to visit you.
0: Mm-hmm.
3: Coochie Coo Tutu Raymond.
0: Yes.
3: As well.
0: He's related to Tutu, Bishop Tutu. Yeah, and he's also related to Billy D. Williams. Remember him from Star Wars?
3: Yeah, sorry. Our sister up there, Stephanie and Eddie.
0: Yeah.
3: Motlop.
0: Eddie was eyeing me off.
3: And, of course, to see Auntie Patsy.
0: Yes, the beautiful
3: Patsy. Yeah, so good to catch up with her.
1: True.
3: And Margie.
0: Mm-hmm.
3: Yeah.
0: Margie Bintwani.
3: Yeah.
1: Oh, true, yeah.
0: Yeah, she was there.
3: That's the first time I've met her, Mary. And, she's so much like Ginger. You're a lovely, lovely lady.
0: Yeah, no, that's true. Mm. And pretty. My God, have mercy.
3: All their mob are gorgeous.
0: I was contemplating lesbian, you know.
1: What a
3: shoe yow.
1: Jesus.
0: I was eyeing them, you know.
3: You're crazy, Mary.
0: I know. Yeah, it's the best way to be, eh, Cathy?
3: Yeah.
1: Crazy.
0: Cathy's like that too sometimes.
1: There's a few requests there
3: for you too, Mary.
0: We've done them all. What's wrong with you?
3: No, you haven't done that page.
0: What's this one? Mary, can you please play a special song for the beautiful Mary Ross to brighten her up? She's feeling a bit down today. Big hello to Tracy as well. So... Mary, what do you want me to do? You want me to jump on a plane and fly over to you?
3: No. What's the song we play every week?
0: Oh,
3: beautiful,
0: God.
3: Beautiful woman, is it?
0: Yeah,
1: beautiful woman.
3: Yeah.
0: Who sing that?
3: They're
0: song?
3: They're both beautiful women. Jimmy
1: Little, what's wrong with you?
0: Jimmy that, Little.
1: Yeah, not Jimmy Big. Jimmy Little.
0: Ah.
3: And Arnold Mack is listening in Derby. Is he in Derby?
0: Yes, he's in Derby.
3: Yeah.
0: Oh, he's listening?
3: Mm. Yep. Wants to know when the next rehearsal is, so we'll have to ask Mark.
0: Ah, well, he broke my heart, you know.
3: Oh, probably.
1: Heart, probably.
0: Yeah. He told me, well, I want you, but if you don't want me, then you're going to have Bugsy. So.
1: Oh, God.
3: Hey, girl.
0: Yeah, so which one...

0: you know, yeah. Bugsy Junior, and I'm eyeing John Jackson.
1: Old Moses, yeah.
0: I know. They wouldn't let him on the plane one time.
1: I know, with his big long beard, eh?
0: Yeah.
1: John Jackie.
2: Oh, true.
0: they thought he was Imam, you know? Yeah. Oh. Are you an Imam? He said, no, my mum gone. anyway, what's the song?
1: Beautiful Woman.
0: Beautiful Woman.
1: By Jimmy Little.
3: Jimmy Little, you should know. What's wrong with you? You're mad or what, Mary?
0: No, I'm looking for it. That's why. And I can't think and talk and do all that all in one go. What do you think I'm...
1: Mary, come on. All women can do more than one thing at
0: a time. Yeah, well, my brain is finished now.
3: Go on pension. Like pension day.
0: They won't give me pension.
1: I pull a Brian Charlie pension day.
0: Ah, he's my man. He is.
1: Oh, another one, your man, isn't it? Actually, same height, eh? Actually, he listens to you every week, Mary.
0: Oh, true. Actually, well, there you go. Another one. I just want my nyanya, you know?
1: Yeah.
0: And Brancali, you know? Oh. They same height for nyanya, you know?
1: Okay, Mary. Naughty girl.
0: I'm just being honest. There's no sin in being honest, eh, Kelly?
3: Don't blame me for it.
0: No, I'm just saying, to be honest is to be honest, eh?
3: Whatever.
0: But you're not picking sides. He's sticking up for Brian.
1: And you never said hello to the boys in Wyndham tonight.
0: Which ones?
1: The Birch boys.
3: Yeah, and I was just saying that Brother John's birthday is today too, Johnny Birch.
0: Ah, well, there you go.
3: And myself and Donna Birch in Broome.
0: Ah, okay. I think they're coming to Broome for...
1: David and,
0: For Roxanne's birthday party.
1: Apparently.
0: And Arnold's playing with Bully. So.
1: Oh, yeah, deadly.
0: So it should be a good night. I wonder if Arnold will run away with me after.
1: And can you believe Tracy is 60? She looks so beautiful, eh?
0: Tracy
1: Dan.
0: Ah, yes. Yeah. And I love the way she dyes her hair. Beautiful, beautiful grey colour, you know?
1: It's good seeing her on the plane. We caught the same plane up and the same plane back.
3: Oh, true. Yeah. She might have gone to Wyndham.
1: No, she went to stay with her sister, spend the 60th up there. They went out bush somewhere to the...
3: Oh, yeah.
1: Yeah.
0: Mm. Anyway... Shout out to Gingy and Bob in Perth, also to Tahani and Travis. Hope you guys are doing okay. Miss you, Bob. Can you please play My Old Man? Mind you, who's your old man? Oh, that's
1: a song. It's a song, yeah.
3: Okay. Old man from the bush, must be.
1: So you got to do Annie Mary's first, and then you got to do
0: I'm doing it right
1: Bob
0: now. I've queued up and Arnold McKenzie as well, mind you. My old beef, you know?
1: Hey.
0: Yeah. I tell him moo, he tells me moo moo.
3: Hey.
0: Yeah, so there you go. Anyway, here it is, Beautiful Woman for the beautiful...
1: Mary Ross. Mary.
0: You, yes.
1: Love you, Mum.
0: If you are listening, my dear, hope you enjoy it.
1: And
0: you
1: hello
0: are.
1: To Christine Farah.
0: Yes.
3: Or Party Wings.
0: Yeah, she stole Frankie from me.
1: Oh, another one even steal.
0: Yeah.
1: Oh, Lord.

0: Yes, Kathy, beautiful woman there, mind you.
1: Yes, lovely song, Mary.
0: Yeah.
1: I like it.
0: Of course, we all like it.
1: Yeah, no worries, Mary.
0: Don't you like it?
1: I love it.
0: I know. Well, there you go, mind you. Now, I don't know. Oh, God have mercy. Can you please play, oh, God, same songs? Okay, no worries. And, of course, Kathy, this song here is a request. Shout out to Gingy and Bob in Perth. Also to Tani and Travis. Hope you guys are doing okay and well. Mission Mob, can you please play My Old Man by Zac Brown Band, mind you?
1: Go on, then. I've never heard that song before, Mary.
0: No.
1: Well, maybe once the tune's played, I'll probably say, oh, yeah, I know that song. Right, but Minnie Mouse. There's a microphone
0: bumping in. Well, here it is.

0: Yes, dear. What a beautiful song, Kathy.
1: Yes, a little bit, like I was just saying, first time, Mark, sorry, Mary.
0: What are you singing for Mark for?
1: I don't know, there goes somewhere walk. when I first met Bob Money, he used to play a lot of basketball, and then Sandra Lincoln, giving out all the money. So that's why his name is Bob Money.
0: Bob Wanagata, yes, that's right, yeah. Now, I used to go out of them.
1: Oh, my God, in the Blessed Sacrament.
0: I don't know about the sacrament, but that was a sacrifice, you know? Yeah. Me, I went around them, but Gingy stole them from me.
1: Oh, Pobla.
0: Yeah.
1: You miss out.
0: What has Gingy got that I haven't got?
1: I don't know. You ask him, Gingy.
0: Right? Gingy, want to share?
1: No, why not?
0: Eh?
1: No.
0: Oh, God, I've been trying so hard for Bob Money. Anyway, Roger Cook, the Premier of Western Australia, has posted on Facebook. He says, a huge thanks to the City of Sydney for rolling out the purple carpet today for our boys.
1: Yep.
0: Best of luck, Frio. We're behind you all the way.
1: Uh-huh.
0: And they put the centre point, they got our Dockers flag up there.
1: Yep.
0: All over the Opera House and, of course, the Harbour Bridge. So isn't it amazing?
1: I've been on the Harbour Bridge, Mary.
0: Don't tell lie, you know.
1: I did so plenty of time when I go to Sydney, I make sure. But I rarely go to Sydney, but yeah, when I do. And I even stayed at the Rocks.
0: Yeah?
1: Mm-hmm.
0: Did you ever make gumbo off the bridge?
1: No, we're on it. That's stupid.
0: Well, when boat coming in, you
1: know. Oh, God.
0: Anything could happen in a crazy, crazy world.
1: True, God, Mary.
0: Yeah. Anyway, you got a song?
1: Yes, it's Josephine, and it's going out to Hassan Shetford from Nana Jambi, mind you. And while I'm on that topic, Hassan is at Albany Prison Farm there, and to the guys and girls over there, and to all the prisoners in our state, from boot camp right up to the
0: men and women?
1: Both men and women, and Banksia. Thinking of you all, and just be happy and enjoy whatever, you know, doing your...
0: Do your time and get out.
1: Yeah, and especially to my Jabo too, he's there.
0: Yeah.
1: Mm. So, Hassan, this is from Nana Jambi, and it's called, mind you, Josephine, and it's also going out to Josephine Hart. And this song says it all, Fitzroy Express.

0: Yes, there you go, Kathy.
1: Yeah,
0: and Vista Express and the lovely great
1: song.
0: Voice.
1: Yeah, great voice, lovely song. Josephine, going out especially to Hashim Shetford from Nana Jambi, and to all our people who in prison, the ladies at Banksia and Malaluka, and all the rest of our gang that's in there, and to Jabo.
0: Okay, yeah. Here's a song for you, Kathy, from Secret Admirer.
1: Holy biscuit in the world.
0: Aye?
1: What?
0: What?
1: I said holy biscuit in the world.
0: Ah, well, you're just like Gemma. Yeah. Anyway, this song is for Kathy Watson from A Secret Admirer, because he loves Footprints and he loves the Stairway of Broom.
1: Stairway to the Moon.
0: Yes.
1: Uh-huh, solid. Anyway, thank you, Secret Admirer.
0: Catch you later, you reckon?
1: Well, I'll see you with and plenty. I don't want your body, I want your money, that's all.

0: Yes, there you go there. Footprints, Kathy, and uh-huh. Stairway.
1: Solid, deadly for me.
0: Yeah.
1: Thank you, a secret admirer.
0: I wonder who he is.
1: I don't know. God only knows. He's stupid enough to put a song for me.
0: Well, there you go, mind you. Well, everybody's somebody's fool.
1: Yes. And it's going out to Rosie, Gemma, Leanne, Julie, Tanya, DJ K, Janet Cox, Lena Cox, Rena Dan.
0: But you put them all in at one category.
1: And Mary G.
0: Oh, thank you, darling.
1: And even me, and to Gwen and the gang there.
0: Yeah.
1: And to Mama Liz, who's listening there in Port Edland, and the family. And this is only but a goodie.
0: It also goes out to Auntie Mary Roth.
1: Yes, exactly.
0: And I hope she likes the song.
1: Yeah, and Auntie Esther Albert and Sis Magella Albert. They never miss listening to Mary G.
0: Aye. Well, there you go. Yeah. What are they going to do when they get deaf?
1: I don't know. They'll just say, what now? Who done on? Hey!
0: Anyway.
1: And to Josephine and Auntie Gloria.
0: Yep.
1: And DJ K.
0: And Connie Francis.
1: Yes. Only but a goodie.

0: My God, Kathy, what a beautiful song that one is.
1: Proper, proper, oldie but a goodie.
0: Yeah, everybody. What? What's it called?
1: Everybody, somebody fool.
0: Yeah, well, aren't we all fooled?
1: True God, no.
0: Yeah. Anyway, you got another song to play.
1: Mary, I just got a text message from my phone.
0: Mm-hmm.
1: It's to Mary Gee and Kathy Gee. This song is especially for you two. And it's Blanket on the Ground.
0: Well, I've done that a few times.
1: I play card with Blanket on the Ground.
0: I did more than that.
1: Oh, wow, Mary. Yeah. So, anyway. Secrets are coming out, eh?
0: Yes, that's what radio is all about.
1: True, true. Take it away, Mary.

0: Yes, Kathy, lay the blanket on the ground, will you?
1: Yeah, that's for Mary G and Kathy G. Also going out to GJK and Simon.
0: Mind you. Mm-hmm. Yes, so there you go, mind you. I've got a song here for Mary G.
1: Oh, true.
0: Yes.
1: What about me?
0: Well, Mary G and Kathy G.
1: Oh, okay, go on. I'll put them up.
0: The song is from Seaside Drifters called Kayai Girl.
1: Oh, God.
0: Eh?
1: Hi.
0: Are you Kayai?
1: Sometimes I need for card.
0: Oh, I'm Kayai for man, me.
1: Oh, yeah. God, I'll help yourself.
0: Here we go.
2: Hey, who that?
3: Some Kayai girl.
2: Kayai
3: girl.
0: What happened, Kathy? You've been turning them off.
1: No, not me.
2: Hey, yeah, who that? You
3: sleep. Some Kayai girl.
2: Kayai
3: girl.
2: Kayai.

0: Yeah, so you go there, Covey?
1: Yep.
0: Kaye Girl.
1: That's a deadly song.
0: That is a deadly song. And we're right at the end of the program now, Covey.
1: Gee, that's quick already, Mary.
0: Yes. I'm known for quickies.
1: Oh, hey.
0: Mm. No, a show, you know?
1: Yeah, right. I never say anything more.
0: Oh, well, that's good then. Mm. Anyway, let's go mullet hunting.
1: Yes, and it's going out to Gwen and the gang there.
0: Yeah. Oh, in Hope Vale, yeah.
1: Yeah, Hope Vale, and because the singers are from Hope Vale too, eh?
0: Yep.
1: What's the name of it? Oh, Black Image.
0: Yes.
1: That's my favorite band, and I love this song, Mary, and this song especially, only for me, Kathy G.
0: No worries, Kathy G.
1: Mm-hmm.

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0: Hey, you mob, Rhonda Purcell here. My mob are Quandamooka people, Waka Waka people, and the Goa Koa people. And you're listening to Deadly Murray Country here.
1: What's up, y'all? 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
2: I've heard

Mom, he's got a didgeridoo. And I said, Mom, what are you listening to? And she said, Murray Country on Triple A.

thousands of people live in our city. It's a city of industry. Coal and steel are its lifeblood, and its harbor is busy with ships. Its horizon is lost in the

Hey, everybody. I tell you what I know. 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How about that?

0: Hello, I'm Adam Evans with the NIRS News. AI company Anthropic has signed its first deal in Australia to lease a $32 billion data centre in Queensland's Western Downs. The facility near Dalby is set to be the largest of its kind in the country, drawing as much power as 1.5 million households. Anthropic hopes to start using the site by 2027, even though the development application was only filed with the council last month. Premier David Crisafulli says the deal is a direct result of his recent trade mission to the US. The lease still needs approval from the Foreign Investment Review Board. Western Australia's Children's Commissioner says the system meant to protect vulnerable kids is failing many children. It comes after reports that more than a dozen children, some as young as five, were living unsupervised in squalor in a state-owned house in South Hedland. Commissioner Jacqueline McGowan-Jones says she's spoken with children who don't feel safe at home and end up in overcrowded, unsafe housing instead. The state government disputes claims that the children were regularly unsupervised, but admits its investigation into the house took too long. A judge says a Tasmanian drink driver is lucky he didn't kill anyone after jailing him for driving into a family's tent almost 5 years ago. Stephen James Gattonby was sentenced to 2.5 years over the crash that seriously injured a 10-year-old boy at a campground on New Year's Day in 2022. Justice Tamara Yago said Gattonby had been exceptionally intoxicated behind the wheel. She accepted that Mr. Gattonby didn't intend to hurt anyone, but said he had shown selfishness in trying to shift blame to others. A crocodile hunter says two teenagers accused of attacking a Perth Zoo crocodile are lucky to be alive. Luke Campbell, who previously worked with the 400-kilo reptile, says it's highly unpredictable and can never be tamed. He says any crocodile over 3 meters in length is essentially a killer. The croc was removed from Darwin Harbour years ago after harassing fishermen. Two teenage boys now face court, charged with criminal damage, trespass and animal cruelty over the alleged attack. Former President of the Philippines, Rodrigo Duterte, has appeared in court for the first time since being transferred to the International Criminal Court 18 months ago. The 81-year-old is facing crimes against humanity charges, accused of setting up, funding and arming death squads that target drug users and dealers during his so-called war on drugs. ICC prosecutors say as many as 30,000 people have been killed in the crackdown. His trial is set for November. A tiny English village has voted to leave the United Kingdom in a protest over plans to house more than 1,000 asylum seekers nearby. Paddington, home to around 350 people, held a symbolic independence referendum with the vast majority backing a break from Britain. Parish Council Chair Tim McNally says it comes down to proportionality, having a village of 300 people asked to house 1,200 men. And a sad day for Obama fans. Former US President Barack Obama's family dog, Sonny, has died at the age of 13. Obama announced the news on X, describing the former first dog as a force of nature who loved running around the White House's south lawn. He says the family will miss her terribly. Now for a look at the capital city weather around the country. Partly cloudy for Maganja and Brisbane with a top of 23. 19 are partly cloudy on Gadigal Country, Sydney, while it's 17 and sunny on Ngunnawal Gambri Country, Canberra. 16 and cloudy in Nam, Melbourne, and cloudy in Nipaluna, Hobart with a max of 16. A top of 18 and sunny in Tundunya, Adelaide. Sunny and 29 degrees in Morley, Perth, and sunny in Garamilla, Darwin with a top of 35. If you have any stories that you'd like to share with us, you can send us an email to news@nirs.org.au. That's news@nirs.org.au.
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4: 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And Guy Allen.
5: good morning and Dirty Mob out there for a, what are we, Thursday? I had to think there for a second. Thursday, yeah, it's gone quick this week. How are you? Good morning, Guy LaBarles. How are you?
6: I'm going very well. How are you going?
5: Yeah, not too bad. Holy smokes, it was cold just before, wasn't it?
6: It was. I was freezing.
5: It was like they had a little mini air conditioner near our set of stairs.
6: Literally, that little draft there.
5: For when we walked in, I was like, hey, what's going on here?
6: Too cold.
5: I was freezing as. I got my little Berkeys on too. My little toes are frozen.
6: You got frozen toes today.
5: Hey, I'd just like to acknowledge the traditional owners of the land on which we are broadcasting from here in West End, Brisbane, and of course acknowledge our elders past, present and emerging. What is going on? It's Thursday's Triple Play with Ray.
6: Yes.
5: I did have a couple of ideas. I was listening to Triple A on the way home last night, and there were a few artists that they were playing last night, and I went, maybe I could play them today. Yeah. So, yeah, they gave me some ideas. So we'll see how we go.
6: Let's do it.
5: Well, I don't know if I'll lock it in yet.
6: Yeah.
5: Can't go locking things in just yet. It's too early. What are we? It's only 6:06.
6: That's it.
5: Come on now.
6: We're still making our minds up. The other songs that we choose.
5: That's exactly right. All righty, let's kick it off here with some Vic Sims. Hey, Sheriff Wright here on The Brekkie Show.

0: Triple A Murray Country, the Brecky Show, Reba McEntire there. Turn on the radio. Before that one, Merle Haggard, Mama's Hungry Eyes. How you going, Guy LaBales?
1: Going really well. How you going?
0: I'm going good. I can't believe it's Thursday already.
1: Really, the weeks go so fast when you're having a deadly time here at the station.
0: I think it's our off-air yarns you and I have been having throughout the week.
1: Yeah.
0: Man, it's been some funny ones this week.
1: we've had some good yarns.
0: We've had some good yarns and some funny ones.
1: Some
0: and,
1: interesting things have been happening.
0: yeah. Yarning about what goes on in the community and this and that. We wish we could tell you, but we can't.
1: We can't tell you, sorry.
0: No, good ways. Hey, hope you're enjoying your morning so far. Don't forget 0493 222 822 is our number if you'd like to send us an SMS, whether a song request or a birthday shout-out or whatever it is. What we'd really love for you to do is let us know what's going on over the school holidays in terms of some community stuff.
1: Mm.
0: I know Guyala always surfs through the net to see what's happening in our communities. But, you know, we don't know everything. And obviously coming up into school holidays,
1: mm-hmm.
0: and you want something to do for your little fellas, let us know what's going on, especially the free activities for our young ones to take part in and run around. Hopefully it's not going to be too hot this school holidays, but the good thing about the school holidays, Gala, is you can go for swims and stuff, right?
1: That's it, yeah. You'll be right to jump in that pool or beach or wherever you're going.
0: Yeah, you're looking to head down to the beach or anything like that? Warmer weather's here over the weekend or anything like that?
1: 100%. I'm a massive beach girl. So whenever it's getting too hot, you just see me at either a waterfall or beach. I'm chasing the waterfalls.
0: Chasing the waterfalls, TLC. Now, when you go to the beach, do you prefer to go down the Goldie or do you like to go up the coast? Which way do you go?
1: Oh, see, I don't mind either one, but I find that the sunny coast has less people and I always like going to the beach where there's not too many people.
0: You just want to get a park.
1: That's it.
0: Walk, have a bit of a swim. So what up, Noosa around that way?
1: Noosa is beautiful, but you know what's a lovely beach? Mooloolaba. I love Mooloolaba beaches.
0: No, I definitely agree. It gets quite packed down the Goldie and you can just go the other way.
1: Exactly.
0: Well, you're over this side of town, north side anyway.
1: Well, yeah, now that I'm a north sider, it doesn't take too long to get there, so I'm cheering.
0: Do you feel like a fair income north sider? Are you still...
1: Good ways, what does a fair income north sider feel like?
0: I've never lived over here.
1: I still couldn't tell you. I'm still trying to develop what that even means.
0: I have no idea. I've been out west. I don't know nothing about the north side whatsoever.
1: I'm still getting lost over there, I tell you that. I'm still getting lost, like, all the time.
0: You have to start pulling, get a little Rifidex. What do you got these days? The GPS. In my day, I was talking like I'm real old too.
1: Aye, aye.
0: Not even that old. Wake up to yourself. But we had them Refidex things. You know what Refidex is with the book?
1: No, I don't. So I'm that is showing you.
0: So you're trying to tell me I'm old. Is this your way of telling me I'm old?
1: Yeah, that's your way of telling yourself.
0: So it's like a big book and it had the maps in the book.
1: Right.
0: So you'd be like just following it along. All right, I've got to go left at this street and then you drive for 500 metres, a couple of kilometres, and you got to pull over and look at the book again.
1: No.
0: And the book would be literally open on the seat beside your head. Or if you had a little navigator in the car with you, which is the way to go.
1: Yeah.
0: So, back in the day, you'd actually have other people in the car with you so they could navigate you through.
1: No.
0: And then you'd have arguments then. I told you to go left back there. Now we're going to go all the way. So, it can be good having a little navigator and it can be bad.
1: I was going to say, I have arguments and I have a navigator. I don't know how I was going to deal with having a map and trying to, go my way with that.
0: Seriously, I have arguments when I'm in the car by myself with the GPS.
1: I've seen it on movies and, TV shows, you know, with people acting like they're back in the day, but I've never seen that in real life, no. A map, a full big map that people directed,
0: I'll have to see if I got one at home.
1: Yeah.
0: Bring it in. And you just go, what?
1: You know, it would be a funny challenge, actually, to try and find your way using a map.
0: Well, I could do it because... you know, I'm used to it. Oh, well, yeah. I used to use it, but I don't know how you'll go.
1: Literally, I kind of want to do it now. That'd be a mad fun time. It would be a really, really unhappy time, overwhelming time.
0: You're pulling up like every 5 minutes.
1: Did I take going the off? Left?
0: Yeah. Yeah. Yeah, that's right. Yeah, I told you. Oh, this is Betting on Black right here on The Brekkie Show with Ray Nagus and Guy LaMales.

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It's Hawthorn taking on the Brisbane Lions. 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

0: Tyler Rodriguez there by the time it's over, right here on the Brekkie Show. Before that one, Glenn Scunthorpe, The Ride, and Till You Can't, Cody Johnson. The last couple of days, I've been a little bit off, eh?
1: Don't. Why? You know what it is? Too busy.
0: Making mistakes and doing this and doing that.
1: You must have a lot on your brain.
0: I must have a lot on my
1: brain. What's going on, Uncle Ray?
0: No, well, QMC time, you know what I mean?
1: Yes.
0: So, you know, I'm lucky that, you know, my other gig is I work for ATSICS. Yeah. They sponsor all of our kids' teams over there. Yeah. So we got seven teams over there.
1: How good.
0: Right from the under sixes up to the big fellas, the under 18s. So, yeah, it's a busy time of year for me.
1: Yeah.
0: But I love it. I wouldn't change it for anything in the world. Obviously doing all this sort of stuff to make sure our kids are sorted and get a chance to participate in these carnivals against, you know, their mob and their friends and all that sort of stuff, and fair bit of banter goes on.
1: Yeah,
0: you know, leading into the QMC. So it's really, really good. It's kind of it's similar to NAIDOC in the sense for me that, you know, you run into people that you didn't see or you haven't seen for 12 months because they're coming from wherever they live, and we all land at the one spot at the one time.
1: I always love catching up with all the mob at QMC or any of our events. Like, I feel like whenever we have a big event in Brisbane, all the mob from Queensland is like, yeah, we're coming. And I'm like, yes, come and meet us here.
0: And this is where we're going to be, right in here, field four, right in here, field two.
1: Too,
0: you know,
1: cool.
0: What I mean? And then the little group chats start happening, you know.
1: Yes.
0: People start doing a little group. I try to avoid the group chats if I can. Do you?
1: Like, depends.
0: Yeah. I mean, I set up like my own group chat in terms of for the parents and stuff.
1: Yeah.
0: And for the kids to have the information all at the one time.
1: Yeah.
0: But, you know, when everyone else is...
1: They start forming their own.
0: Yeah, and you're just like, you know, you could potentially be in a couple of them at the same time, and the phone's forever going off.
1: Oh,
0: like.
1: Yeah. I've had to leave a couple of group chats because
0: all
1: my family, we have a lot of reunions and stuff. So what they do is they'll create, or, you know, when there's passings going on, like, we'll have a group chat so everyone knows what's going on. We all know where to meet. So we've got, no joke, because we've had a lot of deaths, bless, in the last couple of, like, 2 years, we've got, like, 5 to 6 different chats and I've had to leave like a lot of them because they just after the event they just keep talking to each other.
0: Yeah.
1: I'm like, yeah, it's done now. Can we just get along with our lives, please?
0: Well, they miss you.
1: Yeah, I know.
0: They miss you.
1: And we've got biggest mob, and like we all come from all around. So, you know, when we do see each other, it's really nice. But man, do they talk on them group chats?
0: Well, look, if they're anything like Isla Bales,
1: they're worse. They're way worse.
0: I can see where they get it from. Just saying.
1: I get it from them. You're lucky.
0: Somebody gets it from somebody. I don't know.
1: 6-7
0: I don't know what's going on. But it's a busy time. It's a busy time
1: it
0: for
1: is.
0: Me. And then once it all kicks off tomorrow.
1: Yep.
0: We've got some deadly interviews and yarns with some teams and stuff. And you're coming your way. So yeah, stay tuned. Try not to overload you with too much footy yarns, but look, it is community yarns, you know.
1: That's it, and so, it's QMC, so we got to. Sorry about it, but not sorry.
0: QMC time, that's right. Hey, this is No Fixed Address here, and Uncle Joey Geyer, 40,000 years, right here on the Brekkie Show with Ray Nagus and Gala Bales, 6:45 here in the West End, Brisbane studios.
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0: Triple A, Murray Country, the Brekkie Show, the Wolf Brothers there, What You Make It, and before that one, a little bit of Rhinestone Cowboy and Glenn Campbell. Kyala Bales, we're almost through the first hour of the show here. Yeah?
1: We are. It goes by so quick when you're having a deadly time.
0: Having a deadly time, flying past. Hey, now, over there at the Jarjumbora Children and Family Centre, down there at Waterford West and Logan, they've got, for 2 weeks, they've got their school holiday program. For more information on that, you can give Grace a call on 3239 5381. That number again for Grace is 3239 5381. From 4-year-olds to 9-year-olds down there, like a little play centre stuff, you know, over the school holidays. So if you're looking to entertain the little fellas, that's somewhere you could take them down that way, down Logan there.
1: How good.
0: Mm-hmm.
1: It's good to know what programs are running with the school holidays. I mean, personally, I don't have kids, but I know that when I do have kids, I'll want to know these things.
0: Where everything's at.
1: Yeah, yeah.
0: Where you can just pull up. Here you go.
1: Yeah, yeah. No, there you go. No, you're right now.
0: Go talk to Arnie over there.
1: That's your family over there. Yeah. You're right. Go sit with the elders.
0: Yeah. Go find something out. All righty. This is Saltwater Band Compass right here on The Brekkie Show.

0: Hello, I'm Adam Evans with the NIRS News. A new study has laid bare the scale of Indigenous overrepresentation in the Northern Territory's prison system. The research, published in Australasian Psychiatry, found First Nations people made up more than 90% of prisoners, despite accounting for just over a quarter of the Territory's population. Researchers found nearly two-thirds of all male prisoners had a lifetime mental illness. The stats are even higher for women. Indigenous prisoners were also significantly younger than non-Indigenous prisoners, with a median age of 32 compared to 40. The study's authors say mental health services for prisoners must be culturally appropriate and designed with First Nations people themselves. Not everyone's celebrating a massive new data centre deal for Queensland's Western Downs. Save Our Darling Downs spokesperson and local farmer Lisa Balmain says the community's been calling for the brakes to be put on the project, raising concerns about its gas-fired power use and impact on the region's water. It comes as AI company Anthropic signs its first deal in Australia to use part of the $32 billion facility near Dalby. Federal MP David Littleproud says the project must deliver real benefits locally without sacrificing power reliability or cost for existing homes and farmers. The Western Downs Mayor says the deal isn't final yet, with the application still before the Foreign Investment Review Board. The Western Australian Government says Port Hedland is short on child protection officers. It comes after reports more than a dozen children were living unsupervised in squalor in a state-owned house in the town. Child Protection Minister Jessica Strakowski says the child protection investigation into the house has taken too long and her department is working to finish it urgently. Children's Commissioner Jacqueline McGowan-Jones says it's hard to find staff in remote areas and even harder to house them once they're hired. A crocodile handler says the reptile, allegedly attacked by two Perth teenagers, only grows more dangerous in captivity, not less. Luke Campbell, who previously worked with the 400-kilo croc, says time in captivity means it learns human patterns and becomes more confident, not tame. He says the animal is unlike any other, warning it can explode in an instant. Two teenage boys are facing court charged with criminal damage, trespass and animal cruelty over the alleged attack. Mr. Campbell says they're lucky to be alive. We'll have more coming up next.
1: It's the preliminary finals for the 2026 AFL Premiership season for AFL Indigenous Broadcasting. Tomorrow from 7pm Australian Eastern Standard Time, it's the Sydney Swans taking on Fremantle. And on Sunday from 4:30pm Australian Eastern Standard Time, it's Hawthorn taking on the Brisbane Lions. 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
0: British Prime Minister Andy Burnham says he'll consider the concerns behind a small village's tongue-in-cheek vote to leave the UK. Paddington symbolically voted to secede from Britain this week in a protest against plans to house asylum seekers in a nearby former military base. The proposed facility in the town of 350 is expected to house 1,200 male asylum seekers for at least a decade. The UK Culture Secretary Lisa Nandy says the plan will go ahead regardless. Former US President Barack Obama says his family's beloved dog was pretty much perfect in a heartfelt tribute following her death. The former first dog died this week. The former president says she was loyal, sweet, and ready for adventure right up until the end. Obama says the family will miss her terribly. Now for a look at the capital city weather around the country. Partly cloudy for Maganja and Brisbane with a top of 23. 19 and partly cloudy on Gadigal Country, Sydney, while it's 17 and sunny on Ngunnawal Gambri Country, Canberra. 16 and cloudy in Nam, Melbourne, and cloudy in Nipaluna, Hobart with a max of 16. A top of 18 and sunny in Tundanya, Adelaide. Sunny and 29 degrees in Morley, Perth, and sunny in Garamilla, Darwin with a top of 35. If you have any stories that you'd like to share with us, you can send us an email to news@nirs.org.au. That's news@nirs.org.au.
2: The 2026 AAA Brekkie Show with your host, Ray Nagus. Good morning, your Daily Mob out there for a Thursday morning. How are you guys doing? Thursday's Triple Play with Ray will be coming up really, really soon. We might be playing it slightly earlier today because we've got some interviews lined up. So we're going to try to line everything up so it all runs nice and smoothy here on the show. What do you reckon, Gayla?
3: That sounds really good to me.
2: We'll work it out. We'll work it out.
3: We'll get there.
2: We'll get there eventually. Hey, don't forget you can still send your messages through 0493 222 822. Let us know what's going on out there or whereabouts you are tuning in from today and every day as you like to do and listen to all the deadly country music right here on the Brekkie Show. Now, I was yarning to you before, Gayla, about going to the beach and all that sort of stuff.
3: Yes.
2: You got your accessories and everything sorted?
3: I do.
2: Like you rolled in here this morning, you had your sunnies, you got the old-fashioned look, you got the sunnies sitting on top of your head.
3: I do.
2: But then you had to take your sunnies off to put your headphones on.
3: Put my headphones on. So, oh, mate.
2: So you went from that accessory to your headphone accessory.
3: Yes.
2: Which to your work accessory.
3: I think I am going to invest in my own set of headphones because I have been seeing some really nice pink headphones, but it's bedazzled.
2: Right.
3: And I'm very extra if you haven't learned that already. If you know what extra means, Uncle Ray.
2: I've seen some signs.
3: You've seen the signs. Well,
2: I've seen some
3: signs. Wait till
2: signs.
3: I rock up with my pink headphones and it's bedazzled. I'll be rocking up real flash.
2: Don't make me go get my own headphones too. I can't be outdone by you.
3: You're going to have to match with me. You're going to have to rock up with some blue ones and it'd be bedazzled. Can you imagine?
2: We'll have to go. Where are you going to go? You don't even know where you're going to go. You got an idea?
3: Oh, I reckon JB Hi-Fi would have some good pink headphones.
2: Alrighty.
3: I reckon. I'm going to go suss them out.
2: I'll go for a dory and have a look, see if I can not outdo you. I'm just trying to keep up with you.
3: Yeah, that's all right. Just you got it.
2: I don't know what colour goes with pink in terms of what I could grab, but anyway, we'll have a look.
3: Let's do it.
2: I'm hoping there'd be a nice maybe a green pair. I like green. Green's
3: you like
2: my
3: green
2: colour.
3: Will you let me bedazzle it for you after?
2: Potentially. Let me think about it. You can't do that to me on live radio. Let me think about a few things.
3: Go on.
2: All righty, this is Rochelle Pitt here, Black to Reality.

0: Hey, Thursday's Triple Play with Ray. A little bit of a better class of losers. Randy Travis before that one, and Fancy Like Walker Hayes. Hey, I had to do it a little bit early this morning because we've got some deadly interviews lined up, and we don't want to hold anybody up, but I still want to do my Thursday Triple Play with Ray.
1: Yeah, we can't miss your Triple Play with Ray.
0: Absolutely not. So let's just get straight into it. We're going to do three of the best of Luke Bryan back-to-back-to-back, guys. Kicking it off here with Knockin' Boots right here on The Brekkie Show.

0: There it is, Thursday's Triple Play with Ray. How was that one, Gaiola Bales?
1: That was pretty good. I liked those tracks. Oh, I was getting up and having a little boogie.
0: Well, that was that. You remember that one margarita? That was the song I played for your birthday.
1: Yes, I was like, oh, I know this song.
0: There you go, Thursday's Triple Play with Ray. We had to sneak in a little bit earlier today because we've got a couple of deadly interviews lined up this morning, which we will get into very, very soon. But let's keep the music rolling here this morning. This is Alan Jackson. And what's this lady's name here? Oh, Martina McBride, Louisiana woman, Mississippi man, right here on the Brekkie Show.

0: Triple A Murray Country, The Brekkie Show. Tim McGraw there, Don't Take the Girl. And before that one, Narblack, Black Rock Band. Gyla Bales, how are you going with your exercising? You were saying the other day that you're trying to... Uh-oh, the head went down.
1: I don't even want to talk about that.
0: The head went straight
1: straight
0: down.
1: Away, the hands up and the head is down.
0: Don't be like that now. Don't be like that.
1: Oh, look, it's not going too well. I'm going to be completely honest with you.
0: Okay, well, I'm glad you've been honest.
1: It's been like... Because I was in Converge all of last week and you know what? I got all of my workout gear ready, packed up, and what did I miss? My... Running shoes.
0: Right.
1: My running shoes. So didn't have my running shoes, couldn't do running in Converge, couldn't go jogging around Cairns. And, you know, it was perfect weather to run around. So I was actually kicking myself. And then, yeah, no good. I've been back and it just, I haven't found the motivation to get back into it.
0: How can we help you here at AAA? How can we help motivate you? What have we got to do?
1: Can you make that sun go up a bit faster so I can go for a jog in the sun, not at dark time? Because when I want to get up in the mornings and I love jogging in the mornings. Uh-huh. I can't stand jogging in the afternoons because I lose all this motivation and I just want to relax.
0: So you're a morning exerciser?
1: I'm a morning exerciser. So I'm thinking the best bet is I probably just have to start going to the gym early in the mornings rather than just run in the mornings just around my area because good ways, I don't want to run around dark north side.
0: Yeah, no, I get
1: you. It's the area I live in is a bit questionable sometimes. So, yeah, it's interesting there.
0: Well, as the weeks go on, the sun will be coming up earlier and earlier and earlier.
1: Thank goodness.
0: So you've only got a few more weeks to go, I'd reckon.
1: But I need to quickly get this like down pat now because I know the touch footy carnival's coming up. I need to get myself fit enough for that because I don't want to be out there busting, like sweating out.
0: Sorted out all the sizes again yesterday, like rejigged it because we've rejigged a couple of the teams. We got a few different players coming in and wanting to play, which is awesome.
1: Yes.
0: And participate. I think it's an awesome little concept that Deadly Choices have done by bringing in a social division over there.
1: Definitely.
0: For the DC Touch Carnival on the 7th of November. Over there at White Hill, if you want to come up and see Gyla Bales running around up there. Walking or whatever.
1: Yeah, walking around. Sweating up.
0: Hey, how many tries do you reckon you're going to get? You reckon you're going to get a couple of tries?
1: I hope so. I think back in the day when I was playing full on, I was like a good try scorer. I was, because I was on the wing and I was very quick, I was always getting past the ball because I could just quickly go past them mob. Then I was there. These chicken legs here, look, I may be Murray and Akuri, but I definitely got these Murray ankles and they get me from A to B very quickly.
0: Okay, well, you're hyping it right up here. I'm liking it.
1: And then no good come to the day.
0: Broken leg. Where's Gyla?
1: She's bench warmer.
0: Is that her over there taking off with her shirt and shorts and she's gone?
1: Getting real sooky now. Yeah.
0: Somebody quick, go stop her. Goodness gracious. All right. Well, look, I'm glad you're in the mindset of you know that it's coming up and you've got to just...
1: I do.
0: Let me know if there's anything I can do to motivate you because obviously I'm going through my own little thing at the moment. I know motivation can be hard to find sometimes. I'm very lucky in the sense that on my social media there are quite a few people that are motivated and they exercise often and I do go for a dory on their pages often
1: when
0: I'm feeling a bit flat because I'm hearing you, right? You got to have that motivation.
1: You really do.
0: From somewhere. And all sorts of activities, my friends on their socials post about what sort of exercise they do. I just keep it simple, but I just do a little bit of walking and a little bit of light weights. I'm actually trying to – the food is the main thing, right?
1: Exactly. I was just about to say that. They reckon 80% diet and 20% cardio and, you know, working out and stuff. But my diet's pretty – like, it's very good, actually. Like, on the weekends, you know, I'll have my little cheat meals and whatever. But during the weekdays, like, I'm very strict with no sugar, no gluten, no dairy. Like, I'm very strict with my diet. So I'm good with that. I just need to get my cardio up.
0: we'll get you there.
1: We'll get there.
0: You reckon your mum's listening right now?
1: I don't know. Mum, are you listening? So, text me. No, yeah,
0: quickly text Gyla if you're listening.
1: And if you're not, you don't love me. No.
0: Yeah, no, only because I had that feed yesterday, your mum.
1: Yes.
0: The chop suey.
1: What did you reckon?
0: Ooh, wee. Well, that's what I'm like. Is she listening?
1: Don't say anything yet. No, don't say it because she hasn't texted me.
0: She hasn't texted. It was very nice.
1: It was good.
0: It was very nice. And if she wants to do that again, I'm open to the idea.
1: I'll let her know. Well, I have, you know, Uncle Ray. She always cooks for a big mob, but we only have three people at our house.
0: Okay.
1: So I'm always bringing in leftovers. So I'll definitely let you. Oh, look, I just got a text message.
0: Is it her?
1: Yes, it is. She goes, now I have. So thank you, Mum. Uncle Ray loves your food.
0: I did. And I was like telling people to back up. And they were coming over trying to see what I was doing. Back it up, guys.
1: Give me some room. Give me some space. It's Murray menu in the house.
0: This is mine. All righty. This is our Pigman Brothers Moonlight right here on the Brekkie Show with Ray Nagus and Gala Bales.

0: Triple A Murray Country, The Brekkie Show, Roy Rogers there, Money Can't Buy Love. Before that one, we had a little bit of Pigman Brothers. Hey, Gyla Bales, you have your interview lined up and ready to rock and roll. Who have we got here this morning?
1: I do. So we've got two Deadly Brothers joining us from Yuribara United. Can you please both introduce yourself and where you're from?
2: No, you go first.
3: I'm Josh McMahon, one of the captains for this Yuribara side. Proud Yuribara man from Mackay region.
4: And Joseph Fabara, proud Badu man, staying in Brisbane, playing for Yuribara United.
1: Too solid. Thank you both for joining us today. Tell us, how are you going this morning?
3: Very well, actually.
1: Yeah?
3: A couple of day out now from Carnival, so excited and keen.
1: Yous are ready for it or what?
3: Yeah, definitely.
1: Too good. Hey, brother Josh, I heard you played in the Marlins Oztag. Can you tell me about that experience, please?
3: No, it was good. Representing Marlins team was pretty deadly. Like, going down to New South Wales to play in a three-day tournament, pretty much against one of the best players in Aussie. It's good experience. I enjoyed it well. Didn't go too well, though, but I think that just goes to show how much talent there is in Oz.
1: 100%, bros, and I'm so keen to watch you play at the QMC. And Joseph, bros, you've won the Div Open Men's Brisbane Comp for Rugby League. Can you tell me what that was like?
4: Yeah, no, that was same as what Josh was saying. Deadly experience. We made it there last year, the big dance, and fell short. So to come back this year and win it, surreal feeling, you know.
1: For real? No, that's so true. And can you tell us, what does Yuribara team mean to you fellas? Who are yous representing?
3: So, like, back in 2021, it was a we put this pretty much same memorial site into the QMC as well. It's pretty much representing my mum, who passed away in 2020. But I think this time around, it just feels a lot more, it's more close to the heart, close to home, as I didn't get to play last time. So it just feels really good this time around to go represent. But even putting a jersey on, this it means a lot more to me than the last time out we went through.
1: Definitely. And can you tell us, what does the Yuribara jersey mean? Can you tell us, is there a design or the story that goes with the design?
3: It's pretty much mum's story, and every design on the jersey is a tribute to mum. Like, every detail of the meeting, every part represents something about her story and her journey and the impact she had on our family. It just carries mum's name in pretty much like the short version. Mm-hmm. Just deadly and keen as to go out and just show the jersey out and hopefully get some good eyes looking at us.
1: Yeah, for sure. I'll definitely be keeping an eye on you, Mob. I know that you're actually playing with my Uncle Frankie there, which I had no idea my uncle was playing with you, Mob. Can you tell us, what does it mean to be at QMC playing and representing your mob as well?
4: It means everything, eh? Just being able to represent culture. It's more than a sport or more than a game to, the black community. It's what we grew up on. And to be able to showcase our talents and verse some of the best in Queensland, it's great. You know, that's a feeling.
3: Yeah, and there's not many opportunities to run alongside your brothers and cousins and family and that. So even your uncles and that, like, it's good.
1: Oh, we're both looking forward to it. Me and Uncle Ray will be there right front centre stage. Now, is there any advice or any words of motivation or encouragement for our young fellas that yous would like to say?
4: Strive to be great, you know, through a loss in a game, you learn heaps, so there really is no losing. All you can do is keep your confidence, keep your head up, and keep learning.
3: Yeah, I think just the big one is just to, keep moving on. Like, I was going to throw stones and rocks at you and stuff, but depends how you react to that. It was pretty well. How you react to it, is pretty much the way to go about it. Like, if you react positively, then you'll get positive outcomes.
1: Definitely. Too solid. Thank you, Joseph and Josh, for joining us from Yuribara United. Catch them at the Queensland Murray Carnival. They will be competing tomorrow. Thank you both for joining us today. We've had a deadly yarn with you, Mob, and we'll see you at the QMC.
4: For sure. Thank you for having us on. And a shout out to our sponsors there, Riderworks, BTSS, and Delivery Dental.
1: Too deadly, Mob. Good luck with everything, and thanks again. You. See us.
0: There they are, the boys competing over there at the QMC. Lots of teams there, 31 teams participating in the men's division, which all kicks off tomorrow. So it's all exciting, Guyana Bales. And you're going to go out and watch your uncle play, eh?
1: I will be watching all of them play. I can't wait. I'm looking very forward to it.
0: Yeah. Who are you going to cheer for more, your uncle or that other fella?
1: No, oh, I'm cheering for all of them. Good way, isn't there? All my mob up here.
0: Yeah, you can't go cheering for one, not the other.
1: That's it.
0: One.
1: I can't. They'll get wild with me now.
0: They sure will. This is Troy Casadale here, Good Things in Life, right here on The Brekkie Show.

0: What is greatness?
1: It's doing what makes you feel proud. What feels right for right now.
0: When you can study hands-on, all in, practical, professional,
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3: 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My mob is the Willy Willy Waka Waka and Grang Grang. And you're listening to Murray Country. Triple A Murray Country. I keep doing that. 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
5: Hello, I'm Adam Evans with the NIRS News. Nearly 4 in 10 women in Northern Territory prisons have a trauma-related disorder, new research has found. The study of more than 300 prisoners found almost 29% of women had post-traumatic stress disorder. Women overall had a significantly higher burden of mental illness than men, with almost 79% diagnosed with some form of mental illness in their lifetime. Substance use disorders were the most common diagnosis across the board, affecting more than half of all prisoners. Researchers say the findings point to an urgent need for better alcohol and drug services, particularly for women. AI company Anthropic has signed its first deal in Australia to lease a $32 billion data centre in Queensland's Western Downs. The facility near Dalby is set to be the largest of its kind in the country, drawing as much power as 1.5 million households. Anthropic hopes to start using the site by 2027, even though the development application was only filed with the council last month. Premier David Crisafulli says the deal is a direct result of his recent trade mission to the US. The lease still needs approval from the Foreign Investment Review Board. Western Australia's Children's Commissioner says the system meant to protect vulnerable kids is failing many children. It comes after reports that more than a dozen children, some as young as 5, were living unsupervised in squalor in a state-owned house in South Hedland. Commissioner Jacqueline McGowan-Jones says she's spoken with children who don't feel safe at home and end up in overcrowded, unsafe housing instead. The state government disputes claims that the children were regularly unsupervised, but admits its investigation into the house took too long. A judge says a Tasmanian drink driver is lucky he didn't kill anyone after jailing him for driving into a family's tent almost 5 years ago. Stephen James Gattonby was sentenced to 2.5 years over the crash that seriously injured a 10-year-old boy at a campground on New Year's Day in 2022. Justice Tamara Yago said Gattonby had been exceptionally intoxicated behind the wheel. She accepted that Mr. Gattonby didn't intend to hurt anyone, but said he had shown selfishness in trying to shift blame to others. A crocodile hunter says two teenagers accused of attacking a Perth Zoo crocodile are lucky to be alive. Luke Campbell, who previously worked with the 400-kilo reptile, says it's highly unpredictable and can never be tamed. He says any crocodile over 3 meters in length is essentially a killer. The croc was removed from Darwin Harbour years ago after harassing fishermen. Two teenage boys now face court, charged with criminal damage, trespass and animal cruelty over the alleged attack. A tiny English village has voted to leave the United Kingdom in a protest over plans to house more than 1,000 asylum seekers nearby. Paddington, home to around 350 people, held a symbolic independence referendum with the vast majority backing a break from Britain. Parish Council Chair Tim McNally says it comes down to proportionality, having a village of 300 people asked to house 1,200 men. And a sad day for Obama fans. Former US President Barack Obama's family dog, Sonny, has died at the age of 13. Obama announced the news on X, describing the former first dog as a force of nature who loved running around the White House's south lawn. He says the family will miss her terribly. Now for a look at the capital city weather around the country. Partly cloudy for Maganja and Brisbane with a top of 23. 19 are partly cloudy on Gadigal Country, Sydney, while it's 17 and sunny on Ngunnawalgambri Country, Canberra. 16 are cloudy in Nam, Melbourne, and cloudy in Nipaluna, Hobart, with a max of 16. A top of 18 and sunny in Tundunya, Adelaide. Sunny and 29 degrees in Morley, Perth, and sunny in Garamilla, Darwin, with a top of 35. If you have any stories that you'd like to share with us, you can send us an email to news@nirs.org.au. That's news@nirs.org.au.
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7: Hey, good morning. You're doing a mob out there for a Thursday morning. Blue skies, last hour of the show here. Karen Durrani will be in with Let's Talk after the 9 o'clock news on weather. Hey, happy birthday to me. That's what someone just wrote to me. And they're looking for a little bit of Warren H. Williams. Who are you? Whose birthday is it?
8: Tell us.
7: You, don't forget, when you text me, you got to like write your name at the very end so I know who you are.
8: Well, they might not want us to know who they are.
7: Yeah, that's true. They might just want to be me.
8: Hey, yeah. Just happy birthday, me.
7: Well, happy birthday, me. Literally. But, yeah, righto then. Yeah, if you want Warren H. Williams, I'll see what I can do.
8: We can do that.
7: But before we do that, let's just roll into it here. This is our Rising Wind band. Oh, he's gotten through. It's old Muffler Mal.
8: Oh, happy birthday, Muffler Mal.
7: Happy birthday, Muffler Mal. Come on, mate. You know the rules here at the Brekkie Show. You got to let us know who you are.
8: Yeah.
7: You can't be just flicking little messages like that. But anyway, happy birthday. Have you have a great day.
8: Yeah.
7: You got anything planned, Muffler Mal, for your birthday? What do you normally do? Well, actually, maybe don't tell us that. We might not be able to say that. No, good ways. What, are you going to dinner or something?
8: I was going to say, I feel like the older I get, the less I care about my birthday. Are you one of them people too?
7: Oh, absolutely. I stopped caring. I don't want to say how many years ago, but yeah.
8: It's been a few. You can tell me later on.
7: it's been a few years. I haven't really worried about it. No, I don't know if you like that. Oh, you're young, right? But when you get, like, say, in another 10 years' time, you kind of just, like, look in the air for a couple of seconds and think, actually, when people say, how old are you? And you go, actually, how old am I? Because you just kind of...
8: You forget when you get older,
7: you just kind of, like, you just lose interest, like you say, you know?
8: Yeah, true.
7: Unless it's coming up to some sort of a milestone birthday, then you're kind of like, yeah, I think I'm about this old.
8: Well, see, now that I've, like, I think... 21 for me was a big one. And then after 21, I was like, well, that's it now.
7: Yeah.
8: Until I turn 30, I don't really, I don't really care about having a big celebration. As long as I'm with my family and I've got a good feed.
7: That's all. Well, you got your mum there for backup.
8: That's it.
7: Now, he reckons he's going to be hanging out with Dwight. I think Dwight's his little dog, I think.
8: Oh,
7: I think he named his dog Dwight, if I'm remembering correctly from previous text messages.
8: Yeah.
7: But anyway, that's enough about me, you and Muffler Mal.
8: Yeah.
7: Let's just get on here and play some songs.
8: Let's do it.
7: Rising Wind Band right here on the Brekkie Show.

Hey, Triple A Murray Country, the Brecky Show. Morgan Evans there, Country Out of My Girl. Before that one, a little bit of Carly Pearce right here on the Brecky Show for a Thursday morning. Hey, don't forget 0493 222 822 if you'd like to send us a message of any sort, like Muffler Mal has for his birthday. Let us know it was his birthday today. Happy birthday once again, Muffler Mal. This is your song right here. Warren H. Williams and John Williamson, Desert Child, right here on The Brecky Show.

0: Desert Child there, John Williamson and Warren H. Williams. Birthday request there from Muffler Mow. Good on you, Muffler Mow. Hey, we've got another deadly interview lined up right now. Joining us all the way from Canada is country artist Dan Davison, who is getting ready to release his brand new album, Dirt Rich.
1: Yeah, we got Dan Davison on the line. Brother, can you please tell us where you're calling from?
2: Right now, I am calling from the first day of the CCMA Awards here in Saskatoon, Saskatchewan, Canada.
1: Solid. And you're releasing a brand new album, I heard. Can you please tell us what this album is called?
2: Yes, yeah, I'm so excited about this one. It's called Dirt Rich. So the whole idea behind the title is it's just kind of the thing where, you know, you don't have to have everything to have everything. And that's, you know, that's coming from a musician that's just happy to have a gig, playing music with his friends, traveling the world, and having fun. Like, I think it makes you feel like you hack the system a little bit.
1: I love that. Now, I want to go back into your career, brother, because I can see here you started out with rock before you moved into country. Can you tell me what made you switch?
2: Yeah, I had a crazy rock and roll career back in the day with this band called Tupelo Honey that I started when I was like 19. And, you know, before we knew it, we were opening for bands like Bon Jovi and playing arenas in Canada here. So it was wild. But, you know, after a while, things changed. You know, what was getting played on the radio changed, who the bands were out there that we could tour with was changing. And, you know, we've just been doing it so long that I think I personally needed a little bit of a switch up. And I saw some other artists that were in rock and roll kind of moving over to country, like a guy like Dallas Smith, who was a big deal over here. And, you know, I kind of realized that it's not that much different from what I was doing. Kind of just needed to add a banjo and a fiddle and unlock that one creative door, that twangy door that I kept locked all those years in my writing. I decided to open that one up and never look back.
1: Well, look, I'm glad you opened that door, brother, because I think you've come over to the best side of genre of music, that's for sure. Hey, you've spent a bit of time here in our country. Can you tell us what keeps bringing you back over here?
2: You know what? It's been such an honor being welcomed into the Australian country music scene down there. I first came down about 4 years ago, and I just met so many great people, and it's something about Australian fans and Canadian fans that I find just so similar. It's kind of the other side of the mirror, and just having, you know, it seems to me that Aussies love that personal connection, and they love a little bit of humor, and they just love realness, and I think that that's what I have when I play. It's just this relatability, and so I don't know, the Aussie country fans have been so cool to me, and same with all the artists I've met there. So it's really, you know, it's kind of influenced me to make Australia a huge, huge focus in my career, and I'm so proud to be coming back for the fourth time in October. It's going to be wild.
1: Oh, we're excited to have you back. Now, you are having your international album launch here in Brisbane. Can you please let the listeners know when and where we can see that?
2: Yes, yeah, I'm so excited about it. I'm going to be playing at Lefty's on October 15th, which is actually the day that the album comes out. So it's not only just like a special thing to do to play my first headlining club show in Australia, but this is also the international release date of my first full-length record. So, yeah, I couldn't think of a better place to do it. And, you know, Brisbane is the heartbeat of country music in Australia. So I'm so excited to be down there doing it with the fans there in Brisbane.
1: Too exciting. Now, we can't wait to get down to Lefty. Is there any words of encouragement or any words of advice that you can let any of our young listeners know out there who want to get into music and start writing?
2: Oh man, well that's a good question. You know, I've got a girl who's going to be playing in the band. Her name is Tamika Kennedy, and she's a young artist that just really impressed me. And so coming down from Canada, it's really expensive to bring my players down. So I've hired a few Australians to be in the band, and Tamika is one of these young artists that I'm just so excited to watch her career blossom. And you know, she's just inquisitive, and she's smart, and she pays really close attention to what the band is doing, and I think that a word of advice for younger artists trying to get into country music would be just to have that kind of go-getter attitude that this young girl is going to be playing in the band with us. It has. It's truly inspiring.
1: Too solid. Well, thank you so much, Dan, for jumping on and having a yarn with us. You Mob can catch Dan. He will be performing at Lefty's Music Hall, releasing his brand new album, and we will be getting a special taste of that. So make sure You Mob head down to Lefty's. Thank you so much, Dan. We appreciate you having a yarn with us. And next, we're going to be playing original, and it's called Won't Forget.

Mooloo You Mob, Guy Ella and Ray with Triple A Murray Country. That was Trisha Yearwood, Wrong Side of Memphis. And before that one, we had Clint Black, I'll Be Gone. So sorry about the technical difficulties that we had just before. I'm sure some of our listeners wouldn't have been able to listen to our interviewee, so I do apologise for that. We had a deadly yarn with the Uiburra United Mob, Joseph and Josh, who will be playing at QMC. And we also had a deadly yarn with Dan Davidson, who will be releasing his newest album on the 15th of October. But I wanted to also give a big shout out to my uncle, cousin, brother, Uncle Harley. So happy birthday, my uncle, cousin, brother. Now, that's a little inside joke if you probably don't know about that one, but it's my uncle, cousin, brother's birthday, so I'd like to wish you a big happy birthday. I love you. I hope you have the deadliest day. And this is a song request by Slim Dusty, Leave Him in the Long Yard.

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0: Triple A, Murray Country, the Barreki Show, Brad Cox there, Beer and Fishing. And before that one, a little bit of Texas Man, the Chicks, and Two Dozen Roses. Who doesn't love Two Dozen Roses, Gaella?
1: I love roses. I'm very much a flower person, and I know we have a florist who always listens to our show. Timo, what's happening?
0: Timo, he's a bit quiet today. Oh, Timo.
1: He's a bit quiet.
0: Must be just working hard there, Timo.
1: That's I wonder fine. What his favourite flower is.
0: Yeah, that'd be an interesting conversation to have with him, actually. And he'd know the actual technical name of all the flowers and stuff as well. But what colour roses? What
1: red. Colour? Always.
0: Red? Yep. Always red.
1: The OG, always.
0: Okay.
1: Yeah. What about you? What's your favourite?
0: I don't generally get people give me roses, but if somebody was.
1: What colour they got to be, Unc?
0: I don't know much about it. Let's go yellow.
1: Yellow. Oh, nice.
0: I think yellow looks nice and cool. They're bright.
1: Yep.
0: You know, might brighten somebody's day up.
1: Yeah.
0: I feel like the red ones, there's some sort of message behind red roses.
1: Look, so, I'm cheeky. Yeah. I feel like red's a cheeky colour. Yeah. That explains.
0: It does explain it. Hey, it's that time of the morning. We've got to wrap the show up. Don't forget, KD will be in with Let's Talk after the 9 o'clock news and weather, which isn't far away. And the boys this afternoon from 3 p.m. onwards for some more Deadly Yarns and some more Deadly Country music. Thanks very much, guys, for joining us this morning. We really do apologise for the technical difficulties that we did have with our Caller One system this morning with our interviews. Not much we could do about it, but we did our best here on the Brekkie Show. See you tomorrow, Gaella Bales, nice and early, 6 a.m.
1: Yes.
0: And my name's Ray Nagus, and catch you later, guys.
1: See you, Mob.
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0: Hello, I'm Adam Evans with the NIRS News. The Northern Territory doesn't have a single secure mental health facility for its prisoners, new research has revealed. It comes as a study of more than 300 prisoners found nearly two-thirds of them had lifetime mental illnesses, and specialised services have actually been shrinking, not growing. A residential rehabilitation unit and a secure disability care facility have both closed in recent years. Researchers say prisoners with untreated mental illness are more likely to re-offend, trapping people in a cycle of repeat incarceration. They're calling for better resourced psychiatric, psychological, and drug and alcohol services across the system. A new study has laid bare the scale of Indigenous overrepresentation in the Northern Territory's prison system. The research, published in Australasian Psychiatry, found First Nations people made up more than 90% of prisoners, despite accounting for just over a quarter of the territory's population. Researchers found nearly two-thirds of all male prisoners had a lifetime mental illness. The stats are even higher for women. Indigenous prisoners were also significantly younger than non-Indigenous prisoners, with a median age of 32 compared to 40. The study's authors say mental health services for prisoners must be culturally appropriate and designed with First Nations people themselves. Not everyone celebrating a massive new data centre deal for Queensland's Western Downs. Save Our Darling Downs spokesperson and local farmer Lisa Balmain says the community's been calling for the brakes to be put on the project, raising concerns about its gas-fired power use and impact on the region's water. It comes as AI company Anthropic signs its first deal in Australia to use part of the $32 billion facility near Dalby. Federal MP David Littleproud says the project must deliver real benefits locally without sacrificing power reliability or cost for existing homes and farmers. The Western Downs mayor says the deal isn't final yet, with the application still before the Foreign Investment Review Board. A crocodile handler says the reptile, allegedly attacked by two Perth teenagers, only grows more dangerous in captivity, not less. Luke Campbell, who previously worked with the 400-kilo croc, says time in captivity means it learns human patterns and becomes more confident, not tame. He says the animal is unlike any other, warning it can explode in an instant. Two teenage boys are facing court, charged with criminal damage, trespass and animal cruelty over the alleged attack. Mr. Campbell says they're lucky to be alive. We'll have more coming up next.
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0: British Prime Minister Andy Burnham says he'll consider the concerns behind a small village's tongue-in-cheek vote to leave the UK. Paddington symbolically voted to secede from Britain this week in a protest against plans to house asylum seekers in a nearby former military base. The proposed facility in the town of 350 is expected to house 1,200 male asylum seekers for at least a decade. The UK Culture Secretary Lisa Nandy says the plan will go ahead regardless. Now for a look at the capital city weather around the country. Partly cloudy for Maganja, Brisbane with a top of 23. 19 are partly cloudy on Gadigal Country, Sydney, while it's 17 and sunny on Ngunnawalgambri Country, Canberra. 16 and cloudy in Nam, Melbourne, and cloudy in Nipaluna, Hobart with a max of 16. A top of 18 and sunny in Tundunya, Adelaide. Sunny and 29 degrees in Morley, Perth, and sunny in Garamilla, Darwin with a top of 35. If you have any stories that you'd like to share with us, you can send us an email to news@nirs.org.au. That's news@nirs.org.au.
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2: 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Catch all the hard-hitting news and current affairs that focuses on all relevant First Nations issues from a First Nations stance point. Coming to you from the lands of the Yuggera and Turrbal peoples, it's Karen Durante for Let's Talk.
4: Hello and welcome to Let's Talk. My name is Karen Durante. Firstly, I'd like to acknowledge our ancestors and our elders whose shoulders we stand on. I also want to acknowledge traditional owners of the land where you are and acknowledge that Aboriginal and Torres Strait Islander peoples have never ceded their sovereignty. Now, the conversation I'm about to have is sensitive and private in nature, and it's around sexual health. There's a big gathering in Melbourne right now for the HIV and Sexual Reproductive Health Joint Conference. It brings together a whole host of service providers, health workers and researchers to talk about it. It started off with the Kirby Institute releasing data around HIV and sexually transmitted infections, which, I've got to tell you, doesn't look too good for First Nations communities. To talk about the data and what's happening, I spoke to Rob Monaghan, who's the manager of Yadamanya, a First Nations research unit at Kirby Institute. Can you tell us who your mob are?
5: Yeah, so my mob's Bunjalung and Gumbangia from North Coast and New South Wales, around the Grafton area.
4: Can you tell people a little bit about the Kirby Institute and what they do? They're part of the University of New South Wales, I understand it.
5: Yeah, so the Kirby is part of the University of New South Wales. We're a separate unit there that does lots of research projects in and around HIV, hepatitis, sexual and reproductive health, some in global health, and also neglected tropical disease and public health. The majority of my projects are in and around STIs, BBVs, in First Nation communities across Australia. We're down here at the annual ASHRAM conference this year. Melbourne are the host. So, it's a joint conference. So it's HIV and then / sexual reproductive health.
4: And the Kirby Institute at the start of the conference released the 2025 data to do with HIV, other bloodborne viruses, but also sexual health in STIs. And I wonder if you can talk to that data specifically as it relates to First Nations people. And I think from, a First Nations man, you're obviously concerned about the big jump in HIV amongst Aboriginal and Torres Strait Islander people.
5: Yeah, it's seen that data and increased. It's quite concerning that we see that increase across communities. We see bigger numbers coming out of Queensland, but it is a concerning attribute to see those numbers. On one hand, it's a double-edged sword, really, because when you get data, that means you're doing more testing. But the issue for us, First Nation, is we're not seeing the numbers come down. We're seeing the numbers gradually creep up, and to a point where, it's getting a concerning level.
4: And particularly where HIV has become one of those preventable and treatable diseases than what it was back in the early days.
5: Oh, yeah. Yeah, there's multiple avenues now with HIV and the medication regime. There's, not many people now transfer from HIV over to AIDS. There's ongoing medication. I think for our First Nation community is about getting tested, getting early tests and things like that. So, we need to inform our communities that even though the numbers are quite low compared to the wider population, we need to be vigilant because could easily get out of hand really quickly.
4: Yeah, can you talk about what the barriers are? I know that there was a spike, I think, after COVID-19 where people because of what happened there, that people weren't testing, that they weren't taking those preventative measures in relation to not only HIV but other sexually transmitted infections as well.
5: Yeah, look, we've seen spikes, and especially, you know, data in the First Nations sort of environment. What we're seeing is the increases, and some of the barriers we see is there doesn't seem to be much education around now for especially HIV. Like in the old days, you would see ads on TV, you would see pamphlets everywhere, you would see campaigns running that educated our community around, you know, the risk of HIV and the risk of STIs. We don't see that now. So what we, you know, need to see is more awareness campaigns that educate our community, but also awareness campaigns that appeal to the target population that we're trying to reach.
4: Yeah, that lack of messaging around that. We used to, in Queensland, have Condom Man and Lubalicious. Yeah. Don't hear about them often.
5: Yeah, look, we don't, you know, we don't, unless it's a place-based campaign where someone takes it on the initiative to do it, like Condom Man is, you know, predominantly a Queensland-based campaign. You know, we need more of those nationally. But then campaigns that are nationally but target to, you know, where people live. Like, you know, if you're in Western Australia, campaigns that are developed by community, for community in those areas. And then the same thing about New South Wales. If Western Australia have got them and it appeals to them, well, the same campaign can't be done in New South Wales because of the different demographics.
4: I don't know whether this is kind of morning conversation material, but I do want to talk about that HIV data and notice that the biggest group of concern is men who have sex with men and bisexual men, where that transmission, the high numbers of transmission is occurring, then followed by heterosexual, which is also sort of somewhere in the 30s as well. And then you've got the other one about in those that are injecting as well, which at the moment is about 7% in First Nations communities. And Dawn Casey, Dr. Dawn Casey, the CEO of NATRO, spoke at this same conference that you're at, Rob, and she talked about there being a global increase in HIV cases in relation to HIV transmission, and I guess she's concerned that that will then replicate here in Australia. Is that a concern as well for someone like you working in that space?
5: Oh yeah, it's always a concern. You know, if we get any positive results, so they're always a concern, especially the nature of how our communities live. You know, very condensed environments, live close together. And we have that cultural sharing and caring sort of aspect to our culture. So the one thing I do say is globally and here in Australia, we've really got complacent around, you know, the effect of what it could be in our First Nations community. So we need to step it up, get back to we need to more awareness, more education. But it is a real concern because it could happen so easily, especially with, you know, injecting drug use. Those sorts of things are just we need more education around. And can I say also better access to services? Like one of the big barriers for our First Nations community is access to services, especially if you're in a remote area. You know, you can't walk around the corner and go to a pharmacy or a chemist and get, or, you know, an appropriate needle and syringe exchange unit. These are some of the barriers that we see in our communities, and we need to do better. We just need to do better in how we provide better access to specialist services.
4: Dawn Casey also made the point that there were, you know, sort of four things that we needed from a First Nations perspective to, I guess, deal with those bloodborne viruses, but also the STIs, and that is obviously a strong health worker workforce. I'm assuming she means First Nations as well, and having that conversation, a national conversation that's inclusive of all groups and sexualities, if you like. She also mentioned, you know, and you touched on that too about access to medicine. But another thing too, I suppose, is having, you know, community-controlled health services front and centre as well, because quite often, you know, when we look at the LGBTI communities, they're often accessing health services provided by LGBTI groups.
5: Yeah, look, I agree with Dawn. I think the ARCHO sector, the community control sector, is the best access for our community. I think Dawn talked to 150-odd ARCHO services around Australia, and we know a large majority of Aboriginal people access those services. And you're absolutely right again about our LGBTIQ plus community, where they might not access that service because of shame, stigma. So there's a whole lot of work that'd be done around our communities that are inclusive of, you know, groups like LGBTIQ plus.
4: Have we dropped the ball here?
5: I think we have. I think, you know, the whole sector, or the system, for me, the system has failed First Nations people in relation to HIV, STIs. The system has failed. There's a lot of people out there doing lots of great work and are trying really hard, but I think the whole system as a whole has failed First Nations people. And that is why we've seen the numbers gradually increasing over time. That is why we've seen the HIV numbers, you know, gradually increasing, but in the last 12 months have a major jump. So I think the system has dropped the ball. So the system needs to do better.
4: Yeah. But isn't there supposed to be some sort of national strategy that's been led by government? Where are we in relation to that? Because you need that investment to do all of the things that, you know, is required, right?
5: Oh, yeah. Well, there's national strategies for HIV, there's national strategies for STIs. There's and one of the bigger concerns than some of the major work that we're doing at the Kirby is around syphilis and then congenital syphilis. So that has dire outcomes if it's not picked up, not treated in the early stages. So, you know, we could be talking about children that are stillborn, or if children don't have those dire outcomes, they will have a lifelong history of health issues that could be easily treated at the early stage because they're getting tested. So I think the system itself has failed.
4: So some navel-gazing required from, I guess, both, well, the states are in charge of health, aren't they, health services. And you said that the larger number of HIV transmissions happened here in Queensland.
5: Yeah, so that's where we've seen a slight jump in numbers, and these are new notifications. So that's not counting notifications that are, you know, in previous years. These are new notifications, which is again concerning. So the system needs to do better, and I think governments need, whether they're state, whether they're federal, need to come together, put their heads together, and say, you know, we need to make a concerted effort doing this.
4: Yeah. Is it even part of the conversation around closing the gap?
5: Oh, most certainly. Yeah, close the gaps. I know a lot of organisations are starting to pull out of close the gap, but close the gap, it could be used as a tool to make governments accountable. You know, this is a government document. This is where governments' national reforms are that needs to be brought up to government to say these are areas that we are failing in. And one is workforce. You know, we don't have the workforce that we need to access community, bring those numbers down, do testing. And Dawn was right about the workforce, but we need a stable, educated workforce across Australia. We need it expanded twofold to actually get some results.
4: Yeah, sounds like a lot of work ahead of the sector. I did note that you are working on a research project about the 715 health checks, which I think have been, I don't know, largely successful in getting people to go and get their annual health check.
5: Well, the project that we have is relates to the 715. So our idea here is to piggyback on the back of what is already an established platform. We don't want to come into a, you know, an Archer that's already understaffed, has capacity issues, and then put another layer on top of that where they've got, you know, already work burden with chronic disease that within our community. So our idea with this new project is how do we just implement or scale up. So sexual health is in the platforms of the 715, but what it is not a comprehensive conversation. So this project is about how do we make that conversation more comprehensive and actually do testing in that. Unfortunately, a lot of the results that are coming back now is people are not even getting a wide range of 715s. So we need to entice them to get a 715 and then scale that up to include a comprehensive sexual health conversation.
4: Yeah, this is your check it out, check it off project.
5: Yeah, that's it. And the language, you know, we need to be doing better with language. We need to be doing, especially around that health literacy, we need to appeal to communities. We don't want to be coming in with some big, you know, words that they don't understand. And the COCO project is about ownership. So given ownership, co-design in these programs, because more communities know what works in their community than what we do. So we're here to help. We're only too eager to help and get positive outcomes.
4: Mm. So at this stage, as part of this project, you've got the Aboriginal Health Council in South Australia, in Western Australia, NACHO and VACHO involved, along with the Commonwealth.
5: So this project, yeah, is a Commonwealth funded. It's a protocol, it's Aboriginal protocol that when we go into any organisation, we make sure that we go through the right channels, and that's through the big organisations like VACHO, like Western Australia, ACWA. All those conversations need to happen and protocols need to be followed. And it's about working in partnership. You know, we have really good working relationships with NACHO. NACHO are always supportive of what we do. So these are the protocols that we need to abide by.
4: That was Rob Monaghan, manager of Yadamunya First Nations Research Unit at Kirby Institute. You can hear this interview again as a podcast on our website at AAA.org.au. That's AAA.org.au. Or you can catch tonight's repeat at 7 p.m. I'm Karen Durante. 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

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Sunday from 4:30pm Australian Eastern Standard Time, it's Hawthorn taking on the Brisbane Lions. 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

Vegas and Guyala Bales every weekday morning as they kickstart your day with plenty of laughs, great yarns, and all the latest from around the community. 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

0: Alan.
1: Hello, I'm Adam Evans with the NIRS News. Changes to child support payments will be introduced to Federal Parliament today to stop perpetrators using the system to harass or intimidate. Social Services Minister Tanya Plibersek told the ABC child support payments are often paid late.
2: It makes the child support system safer by taking out a whole lot of opportunities for harassing or intimidating your ex. It makes sure that people don't accidentally incur family tax benefit debts because their former partner hasn't properly reported income. It deals with that issue. And the third thing that it does that's really important is it allows children who are living overseas who've got an Australian parent to receive child support from that Australian parent.
1: A new study has laid bare the scale of Indigenous overrepresentation in the Northern Territory prison system. The research, published in Australasian Psychiatry, found First Nations people made up more than 90% of prisoners, despite accounting for just over a quarter of the Territory's general population. Researchers found nearly two-thirds of all male prisoners had a lifetime mental illness diagnosis. That statistic's even higher for women. Indigenous prisoners are also significantly younger than non-Indigenous prisoners, with a median age of 32 compared to 40. The study's authors say mental health services for prisoners must be culturally appropriate and designed with First Nations people themselves. Two boys, aged just 14 and 16, have been charged with the murder of a university student in Sydney's southwest. Marco Tapia was shot dead in a Glen Alpine home earlier this month, and police later confirmed it was a case of mistaken identity. The teens were arrested after police searched two Fairfield properties. They have been charged with possessing an unauthorised firearm, and detectives will allege the pair supplied the car and weapon for the gunman. Both were refused bail, and they are due in the children's court today. And the judge overseeing Rodrigo Duarte's war crimes trial wants the proceedings to speed up, citing the former Philippines president's age and health. Duarte appeared in court in person for the first time yesterday after being transferred to the International Criminal Court 18 months ago. His lawyer says the amount of evidence against him is so large his team can't review it all in time for the trial in November. Duarte is charged with crimes against humanity for setting up, funding and arming death squads accused of killing tens of thousands during his war on drugs. We'll have more coming up next.
3: It's the preliminary finals for the 2026 AFL Premiership season for AFL Indigenous Broadcasting. Tomorrow, from 7pm Australian Eastern Standard Time, it's the Sydney Swans taking on Fremantle. And on Sunday, from 4:30pm Australian Eastern Standard Time, it's Hawthorn taking on the Brisbane Lions. Sponsored by the Community Broadcasting Foundation, Champion Data and the AFL. Broadcast throughout the nation by the National Indigenous Radio Service.
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